Wamaya Jonya Kopona. My God.

0: are glorious, you are faithful, you alone deserve every praise and every glory.
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0: The earth is the Lord's and the fullness thereof. 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

God, you still mercifully give unto us. 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Privilege to call ourselves your sons and daughters. Privilege for us to call you Father.

0: there is anything beyond thanksgiving and praise.
1: Anybody know the God that we serve?
0: It is only you that deserve it. If there is anything beyond thanksgiving and praise, if there is anything beyond worship, if there is anything beyond words of adoration and exaltation, my Lord and my God, it is only you that deserve it. No matter what we feel in our bodies, no matter what we feel in our circumstances, it won't change you from being God. It won't change you from deserving every praise and deserving every word of worship. To you alone be glory. To you alone be praise. To you alone be adoration. My Father, I stand in the stead of everyone at the sound of my voice today to say thank you.
2: You are the most.
0: And I was here in Sam.
2: You are the most.
0: And I was here, that was here. Papa, and I was here in Sam. And I was here, that was
2: here. You are the most.
0: And I was here, that was here, that was here, that was here.
2: You are the most high God.
0: Onyembushi woda mau. Onyembushi woda.
2: Jesus. I'm gonna tell him, you are.
0: Maybe ne one tabushi. Maybe ne one tabushi. Manchamlia mancha, maybe ne one tabushi.
2: Jesus.
0: Wonuncho.
2: Ke
0: wo yirahili lo. 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

we give you praise. 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The more I praise you, the more I feel like praising you. The more I honor you, the more I want to honor you. Because you have done much more and still doing much more than my mind can comprehend. Take all the glory, our Father.

0: You alone deserve to be praised. You alone deserve to be honored.
1: Come on, say it again.
0: Thank you, Father. Thank you, Father. All right, people. I want to say, great God bless you to each and every one of us who are connecting with us this morning. I know where you're connecting from. We are not live on Facebook yet. But I can assure we certainly are going to be on in a few moments. Just before my assurance came. The Lord alone be every praise and glory. God bless you, those of you who are connecting with us on the radio. And of course, using our WhatsApp platform 0551111997. God bless you. God bless you.
1: Nobody else.
0: God bless you.
1: God
0: bless you.

0: I'm 18. You know, I'm gonna show you one of the reasons why when I begin to thank God, like, I just don't end it. We don't have the whole day, you know. We don't have the whole day on radio. But it's such an amazing scripture. Psalm 18, from the verse 1, it says that I will love thee, O Lord, my strength. And you know, when I begin to break down the O Lord, my strength for you, I'm sure some people will pass me, and I will see you far away in your thanking and praising God. Because you see, waking up today is the strength of God at play. Do I have a witness there? Do I have a witness in you?
1: Joy, that's 9.7 FM. Joy.
0: I'm not talking about getting up to stand up. Like, say, when they better know. Oh, he ain't check. None of you all know. Oh, he ain't check. Like, when you are tick. It's a new day. Now, when you are tick. Oh, he ain't check, baby. It's the strength of God at play.
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0: And the honest truth is that if that didn't happen, there would be a shout in your home. But it would not be a shout of praise. It would not be a shout of joy. It will not be a shout of satisfaction and excitement. No. It will be the other shout. With sorrowful tears running down the cheeks of people. Because Oyeche, Weniante, Adiachi, and so Weniante. J. Chelly, she una otishalo hie chen. That is why you can't afford to keep that shout to yourself.

I don't want to describe what it is when you recognize that the strength of God is at play in your life and yet refuse to bring him the shout of praise. I know for many of us it has eluded us. Like yeah, sorry, son. It's yeah, and shit then, yeah. Yeah, I know, right? Oh yeah, child. You don't really you like regard it like that. I understand. For the number of years that you have been waking up, it has become normal. But this morning I came to remind you that it's not normal. God doesn't owe you waking up. I'm telling you, no lie. God does not owe you anything. That you are awake is the strength of God at play. Yeah. That your eyes actually open.

will take a moment to thank the Lord, but let me just break this thing down, okay? Just stick your tongue under your, you know, under the roof of your mouth. Just stick your tongue right there. Let's do some experiment. You see, you are able to talk right now, and for you it is okay, it's normal. So just stick your tongue, you know, at the roof, like the something. Yeah. If you can see me, those of you can't see me, I'm just describing it. So just stick your tongue to the roof of your mouth. And attempt saying something. Just attempt saying something, whatever you want to say. It will sing. Talk to me. So for your tongue to be able to just lie in your mouth correctly, for your tongue to lie in your mouth correctly, is the strength of God at play. The strength we have belongs to God. In fact, the strength we have is God. So we're live on Facebook now, thank God. We're live on Facebook and we're live on X as well. Many thanks to Prophet Kojue Champong. Thank you, Father. It simply is impossible to say a word. But today, as we speak right now, your words are intact. Your ability to speak is intact. Who first deserves anything from your mouth? And I'm saying that if you didn't wake up today, there will be a kind of shout in your home. But this shout will not be a sweet one. This shout will not be a joyful one. This shout will not be one of happiness. It will be a shout full of sorrowful tears. And so this morning you want to make a joyful noise unto the Lord. There's a reason. The reason is that the Lord is your strength. The reason is that the Lord is your strength. Can somebody open your mouth? You want to thank the Lord. Say, Lord, I thank you for being my strength. The guns have a saying. I'm telling you. This morning, somebody. You want to say thank you to the Lord for being your strength. Thank you, Father, for being my strength. Make it your own prayer. Go ahead, make it your own prayer. Make it your own prayer. For many of us, we have not acknowledged the Lord for being our strength. For God knows how many years. Because we don't recognize that this strength we have actually belongs to Him. He could have taken it anytime, anywhere, anyhow. But He has mercifully granted it to us.

hear you appreciate him for being your strength. Go ahead. Go ahead. Pray that prayer. Go ahead. Go ahead, go ahead, go ahead. Speak to your father. That is the reason why you're here. Speak to your father. That's why you're here. Speak to him. Speak to him. Speak to him. Speak to him. Speak to him. Speak to him. Speak to him. Speak to him. Speak to him. Thank you, Father. Thank you for being my strength. Thank you for being my strength. Thank you for being my strength. Thank you for being our strength. Thank you, Lord. Thank you, Lord, for being our strength. We don't take that for granted. Not anymore. Not anymore. Not anymore. Not anymore. Yes, Father. A number of us, you take this for granted several times.

mercy, for being the strength of Charles, for being the strength of Nanama, for being the strength of Nanequia, for being the strength of God of Charles, for being the strength, O Lord. I bless your name, O God, for being the strength of Dorothy, for being our strength, O God. But for you, O Father, but for you, where would we have been by now? This morning we are honoring you forever and ever. Be thou magnified, my Lord and King. Be thou exalted, O Father. We are forever thankful and grateful, O Lord. But for you, my Father, Inamo Shakariada, thank you for being the strength of Nanofori, for being the strength of Dorothy, for being the strength, Lord and my God, of Augustina, for being the strength of Mabel. My God and King, we just want to exalt your name, O Father. Can we even thank you enough? Can we even praise you enough for what you have done, Lord and my God? It's more than we can imagine. It's more than we can carry, my Father.

Hallelujah. I'm a very grateful person. Thank you, Father. Okay, like I said, we are live on Facebook, and so if you are there, thank God for your life. I've seen you, Micah Bentel. I've seen you, Mabel Aita Paria. Maybe I've seen you, Dorothy Asram. I've seen you, Regina Juke as well. Who else did I see? So once you get here, you do well to actually share the prayer. You know how to do it, right? Esther Wagner, the Lord bless you. Right, as soon as you get here, right, thank you, Father. Or hit the love or like button, and you write thank you, Father. Then you can share the page immediately. Then of course you're gonna be a blessing to somebody. Praise God. Yeah, that's what you do. As soon as you get here, hit the love or like button, right, thank you, Father, and share the page immediately. Thank you, Father. Grandma Irene is connecting with us on radio.

His praises shall continually be in my mouth. 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

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Can we sing it together?

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Is your heart connected? He said, these people draw now to me with their lips. They honor me with their mouth, but their hearts are far from me. Then he said, in vain they do worship me. Is your somebody's heart connecting right now? That's all we need for a moment.

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Thank you, glorious God. Father, we give you praise. I'm excited that your heart connected with the Lord and worship. I'm excited that your heart connected with God in adoration. I think human beings malfunction when we fail to acknowledge that God deserves praise and thanks every moment of our lives. I think you hit the malfunctioning button. This is what I just think. You would hit as soon as you fail to recognize that every moment of your life God deserves thanks and praise. You just hit the malfunction button. So you begin to malfunction, and things around you shall begin to malfunction. And when things begin to malfunction, they don't manifest immediately. Maybe this is something I said, when we fail to recognize that every moment of our lives God deserves our thanks and praise, we have hit the malfunction button. And when things begin to malfunction, they don't manifest immediately. By the time I open Hunaya, too late. But I bless God for somebody's life today, that on this seventh day of June 2026, you have come with your praise, thanks, and adoration unto the Lord. Your heart is connected with the Lord. Out of your heart is inditing a good matter, and you've given it unto the Lord God Almighty. We praise God. Hallelujah. I want to take a moment, just about 2-3 minutes, to pray for my committed category. I have committed that this category are on my heart, and I want to pray with and for you every Sunday. Like, I want to pray with and for you every Sunday openly. What I do in my closet is another one. So I'm sure you know, those of you who are regular, you know I'm praying for those who want to settle down, who are desiring to settle down in the will, according to the will of God. So marriages have made some people. Some marriages are

0: old out there.
1: Believe the song. Nasim, lift up your hands.
0: You want to pray. You want to pray. You want to pray. That's the yours.
1: Joy. Nasim
0: shall be an example of the good ones. That yours shall be an example of a perfect one. In the name of the Lord Jesus Christ. We're also praying. I also pray for those who are desirous of, you know, the fruit of the womb you want to. You are desiring that the Lord Almighty would grant you the fruit of the womb. It's a miracle. That is always a miracle.
2: Joy.
0: Thank you, Father. And then we'll pray for those who are on the verge of giving birth, who are taking seed already. The Lord Himself shall preserve them. Thank you, Father. Let's just get ready. Release your faith. Just open up your spirit. God is the answerer of all prayers. God is the answerer of all prayers. I thank you, Lord. Pastor Sunu, the Lord bless you. 11 years ago, you and your lovely wife, because you have permitted me, you know, you gave me a long text, so let me use you, right? 11 years ago, you were part of those people who were desiring that the Lord shall bless them with a baby. When it was medically impossible, because both fallopian tubes were blocked, and doctors told you that, hey, you and your wife, you know, you can also go and adopt, because, well, it's also children. But we kept our faith in the Lord, and we prayed to the Lord, and we believed God. Today, by God's grace, Etonam is 11 years. Isn't God good? It tells me that there is nothing impossible with my God. That is why I can publicly mention you and pray. And I believe that the Lord, who sees in secret, I don't know where you are. I don't even know who you are. But God knows you. God knows you. God knows you. Thank you, Holy Spirit.
2: Joy.
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0: Please, if you are the one who desires to settle down, please place your hand upon your head. Like your head, like this. Your right hand upon your head. As we pray that prayer, if you are desiring the fruit of the womb, I want you to place your hand upon your lower abdomen. And if you have taken seed already, you want the Lord to give you spontaneous incident-free delivery. Preserve child, preserve mother. 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

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You are bringing a woman to a man. You are bringing this woman to her man. You are bringing that man to her woman.

not from others. 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Thank you, Father. Oh, Jesus. Thank you, Father. 6 minutes after five. Well, thank you, Father. We give you glory. Father, we give you praise. And everybody else, oh Father, who is together with us, desiring anything, you are the only one who we believe, oh Father, can do things. I pray in Jesus' mighty name, may you meet your children at the points of their needs. May your intervention today bring us what we can only describe as a miracle. In Jesus' mighty name, we have prayed. That the saints of God shout a big amen. Praise God. Praise God. Praise God. I'm enjoying the songs at the background, Pa. Thank you, Father. Very quickly, let me just exhort you a bit, okay? Can I? Thank you, Father. Some of us have been here and that we are standing in for our daughters, our sons and all. May the Lord put a very beautiful smile on your face. In the name of the Lord Jesus. Some of us have been standing in for our daughters-in-law. May the Lord God Almighty put a big smile on your face. May my Father put a big smile on your face. In the name of the Lord Jesus Christ. May the Lord give you a testimony that sounds like this. I trusted in the Lord. And today, here's what I have.

God bless you once again. I hope that you have shared the page already because you are here. Father, we thank you for this day. We ask that your perfect will shall be done this morning. Even as we have come before you, Father, we pray that you shall speak to us. Use this vessel of clay, O God, even to satisfy yourself in our lives, in the name of the Lord Jesus Christ. Thank you again. Amen and amen. So David prayed a prayer in Psalm 63 in the verse 8. It say, my soul followeth hard after thee, thy right hand upholdeth me. My soul followeth hard after thee, thy right hand upholdeth me. So David convinces himself that his soul is following hard after the Lord. So what does it mean to follow hard after the Lord? Because I believe strongly that it is only those who follow hard after the Lord that actually have a reason to keep going. You know, they have a reason to keep going. Truth of the matter is, it gets to a point where you are no longer, you know, the appetite is no longer there. You know, the strength, there are people who bear me, you know, witness over here that you used to be, pray very, very prayerful. You used to wake up, you know, consistently every day and on, and then you go following, you know, up, following devotions and then, you know, prayer and so on and so forth. Then along the line, you know, so what is David talking about when he said, my soul followeth hard after thee, thy right hand upholdeth me. Please pay attention to something. The Lord's right hand is there to uphold you, is there to keep you going. In fact, that is what keeps you going. But first and foremost, your soul must follow hard after the Lord. So I'm saying, what are the characteristics? How do you know that your soul is following hard after the Lord? How do you know? How are you able to, you know, I'm sure you know that going to church is just one of them, but it cannot be, you know, it cannot be the all in all. So what does it mean for your soul to follow hard after the Lord? Now, the first thing is that you are hungry. You hunger, you know, an intense desire. An intense desire, and this desire of the Lord, you know, doesn't stop. You know, there is always a hunger and thirst after the Lord. And I was speaking somewhere, I don't know whether it's ADB or speak, and I mentioned that, listen, you know, anytime you wake up and you don't feel, you know, that you need God, you know, that you need God again, the backsliding has started, and you can't, don't treat it as okay, because it's not okay. Anytime you wake up and you don't feel that you need some more of God, you know, Sinach is the one who played that song. He said, the more I know you, the more I want to know you, Jesus, more of you, I want more of you. That, you know, that's a beautiful song. I want more of you, Jesus, the more I know you, the more I want to know you, Jesus, more of you. Truth is, there are some times that we wake up and we don't feel we need Jesus. We don't feel we need the strength of God. We don't feel we need the help of God in any way. We wake up and then and off we're going. And the Lord wants me to remind you that when that happens, just know that your backsliding has started.
And the enemy loves for you to be backsliding. Now I'm telling you, you have no idea. The enemy can't wait for you to have those feelings. You know, the feeling of not wanting to pray today. The feeling of not wanting to be in church today. It has been raining. The feeling of staying away from God. You know, I want to be here a little. You know, God can be there and I want to be here a little. That feeling is the beginning of backsliding. It means that you are not following hard after the Lord. Praise God. That's simply what it means. When you are not following hard after Him, backsliding has started. The next one, okay, can I, you know, Psalm 42, it says something very interesting. It says, as the heart panteth after the water brook, so my soul longeth after thee. It said, my soul thirsteth for God, for the living God. When shall I come and appear before him? Read Psalm 27 in the verse 4. Psalm 27 and verse 4, he says, where is it? Let me just quote it correctly. Psalm 20, one thing have I desired. Where is it? Psalm 27 and verse 4, one thing have I desired, and that will I seek. One thing have I desired, and that will I seek after, that I may dwell in the house of the Lord all the days of my life, and behold the beauty of the Lord, and to inquire in his temple. There is a certain amount of hunger that has to be present in your life, just like you feel hungry to eat every day, just like you feel hungry, you know. There are hunger pangs, there is thirsty pangs, and so on. You must have the same pangs for God. Praise the Lord. And when you don't have it, you should know that backsliding has started and you're not following hard after him. I could help with a couple more scriptures, but let's move on. The next one, if you want to know whether you are following hard after the Lord, the next one is what I call devotion or commitment, total commitment. Commitment. That's how you know that you are following hard after the Lord. Commitment. Now, anytime you hear commitment, it is a compound. Commitment is two words put together: prioritize or priority and discipline. Priority and discipline, they come together to make commitment. So please, anytime you hear commitment, think about something we prioritize and be disciplined towards. We prioritize and be disciplined towards it. That's what it means, commitment. Luke chapter 2 and the verse 25. I'm going to read from verse 25 to 30. See, you want to know whether you are following hard after the Lord, you got to be committed. You got to prioritize God, and as well, you've got to be disciplined towards him. Praise God. Are we learning something at all? Luke chapter 2. Read from the verse 25 to the verse 30. Luke chapter 2. This new Bible, I'm unable to open it quick. Lord help me. Yes. Okay. We're there. 25. It says, and behold, there was a man in Jerusalem whose name was Simeon, and the same man was just and devout. The same man was just and devout. Pay attention to that. Waiting for the consolation of Israel, and the Holy Ghost was upon him, and it was revealed unto him by the Holy Ghost that he should not see death before he had seen the Lord's Christ. And he came by the Spirit into the temple. And when the parents brought the child Jesus to do for him after the custom of the law, then took he him up in his arms and blessed God and said, Lord, now lettest thou thy servant depart in peace, according to thy word, for mine eyes have seen the salvation. For my eyes have seen the salvation.
Praise the Lord. So the Bible said that this Simeon had committed himself. He was a devout man, a just and a devout man. And his commitment was to see the salvation of Israel. And finally, God made him to see it. That is, he held the baby Jesus in his hands. Just that Jesus Christ was born. The Bible says that he was consistently in the temple, committed to what he was committed to. He wanted to see the salvation. Praise the Lord. He wants to see. When we are committed to a thing, we cannot afford not to prioritize it. Praise God. Yeah, I know many of us, we love God and everything, but God is not number one. Matthew 6:33, seek ye first the kingdom of God and his righteousness. Seek ye first the kingdom of God and his righteousness, and all these other things shall be added. So God is very clear about where he wants to be in our lives. Number one. Praise God. God is very clear to us about where he wants to be in our lives. Number one. It can't be anything else. So if you are following hard after the Lord, you will prioritize him and you'll be disciplined towards him. What he says he will do, that is what he does. And so you are consistently, being disciplined. When you are going to meet, let's say you had an invitation, from the president to come and then meet with him, and then you go to Flagstaff House, and that the reason you are there is actually to meet with the president, and that as soon as you get there, you realize that, yeah, there is discipline, there is order, and you are going to be told, sit here before, if you want to see him, sit here. If you want to see him, go here, do that. And you're going to be disciplined too, because the goal, the priority is to meet the president. In much the same vein, you can't be indisciplined when it concerns God, when it concerns your priority. Praise God. When it concerns your priority, and in this case, your priority is God. Praise God.

principle, you can't go wrong. Once you stick with the principle, you can't go wrong. He is obedient to his own principle. And therefore, the one who is following hard after the Lord must also be obedient to the principles. So that works for both of us. Praise God. Deuteronomy chapter 11. Deuteronomy 11 and the verse 25 to 28. Quickly, let's go there and see. Deuteronomy chapter 11 from the verse 25 to 28. Deuteronomy chapter 11. Thank you, Holy Spirit. Lord, help me. I'll bring my old Bible. My old Bible is easy to open. All right. Deuteronomy chapter 11, okay, 25 to the verse 28. It says, There shall no man be able to stand before you, for the Lord your God shall lay the fear of you and the dread upon you, on all them that tread upon, on all them that ye shall tread upon. And as he has said unto you, behold, I set before you this day a blessing and a curse. A blessing if ye obey my commandment. Now, please, this is God speaking. Oh, first and foremost, from the verse 25, he said, there shall no man be able to stand before you, for the Lord your God shall lay the fear of you and the dread of you upon all the land that ye shall tread. Everywhere you would go, I promise, I guarantee, everywhere you go, I can assure you that they shall fear you. You know, every land, they shall fear you over there. Then he said, verse 20 says, behold, I set before you this day a blessing and a curse. A blessing if ye obey the commandments of the Lord your God, which I command you this day. And a curse if ye will not obey the commandments of the Lord God, but turn aside out of the way which I command you to go after other gods, which ye have not known. Praise God. So see, truth is, God is very clear about what he wants to do for us, but he wants you and I to be obedient. Praise the Lord. Obedient. Isaiah chapter 1 verse 19. If ye be willing and obedient, ye shall eat the good of the land. Now, so these promises of God are intact so long as our obedience is complete. Praise God. These promises of God are intact. They can't be varied so long as our obedience is complete. Is somebody hearing me? So Joshua 24:24. Let me just add one scripture that I can bring it to a close. From Deuteronomy, you go to Joshua. Yes, Joshua. Yeah, Joshua 24. New Bibles. Okay, I am there. Joshua 24:24. And the people said unto Joshua, the Lord our God. And the people said unto Joshua, the Lord our God will we serve, and his voice will we obey. That was a decision that people, Joshua had initially, told them that as for me and my house, we shall serve the Lord. And they too now have to come up and say that, listen, the Lord our God will we serve, and he alone will we obey. This morning, may you, in your following hard after the Lord, may you also say together with your family, together with everyone that's connected to you, that the Lord our God will we serve, and he
will we obey his

voice will be obeying. Praise God. These three things, and I will add that meditation is also another. So I've said that if you are going to follow hard after the Lord, number one, you would have to have a daily hunger or thirst after Him. Number two, you would have to be committed to Him or devoted to Him. And in this case, commitment, I broke it down into prioritize and discipline. Amen. And then number three, I said one has to be obedient to Him always, because the blessing actually lies in the obedience. And then number four, last but not least, one has to be meditating on His word, meditating on the Lord. This book of the Lord shall not depart from your mouth, but thou shalt meditate on it day and night. Joshua 1:8, that thou mayest observe to do according to all that is written therein, for then thou shalt make your way prosperous, and thou shalt have good success. So you heard the word of the Lord. God wants you to follow hard after Him. These three principles, these four principles, will help you follow hard after the Lord, and you shall not miss it in life, because God will always be there. His right hand shall uphold you, not just you, everything that concerns you. May God bless you. 29 minutes after 5 on Joy 99.7 FM.

Okay, our time is up. We need to be running. We'll make way for Reverend Dr. Kissi Edu to be coming your way in just a moment. A number of very quick birthdays to share with you.

Pastor Sunu says, greetings, Bishop. In case the lines get jammed during the phone calls segment, please join the Sunus to thank God. Today marks exactly 11 years. On a Sunday morning like this, God miraculously blessed us with our daughter, our first daughter, after 5 years of waiting, where medically it was impossible to have our own children due to blocked fallopian tubes, among other things as well. Said this led to many sleepless nights and leading our connection with you on Joy Time and His Presence. To the glory of God, Etonam Jemima Akusia Sunu is 11 years today, even though, yeah, of course, you know, your mom also passed, unfortunately. You know, she's not here to celebrate the 11 years with us, but hey, we still thank God. We can't be running away, you know, from giving thanks to the Lord for what He has done. Once again, congratulations to you. Happy birthday to Etonam. Bless God for her life. May she continue to be the first miracle in Jesus' mighty name. Happy birthday to Mr. John Dadzi, Security Coordinator at ARB Apex Bank, from Curtis William Brinto Esquire, Acting Managing Director of ARB Apex Bank, and of course all your colleagues. Here's another one. Happy birthday to Lordina Wilson of Eagle House Chapel International, Achimota Golf House or Golf Hills. From all the friends and loved ones. And this is what this one says: may the Lord, or may the good Lord, answer all your secret prayers from today. We say in Jesus' mighty name, amen. All right, people, my name is Mike Niabosi. It's always a great joy to come your way. And on this lovely occasion, I'd like to say a great God bless you to everyone else who's connected with you. May God bless you. God willing, tomorrow we'll be here. 1:30 a.m. sharp on AOV. You can't miss it. Make sure you invite somebody as well. The atmosphere is created for the goodness of the Lord to be manifested in all areas of our lives. So the Lord bless you again. Look forward to seeing you, God willing, tomorrow. Many thanks to Prophet Kojo Champong for being very, very helpful in the 1 and 2 to ensure that we can come to you live on Facebook, live on X, and of course, live on radio. Once again, have a lovely day. Reverend Dr. Kisidu is up next with Family Law.

0: welcome you to Hope for Your Family broadcast, brought to you by Reverend Dr. Samuel Kisidi, biology professor in the United States and international evangelist, marriage and family counselor. Dr. Kisidi is the founder and president of Fruitful Ministries International Incorporated and has designed these series of messages to teach, enlighten, guide, and enrich the lives of singles as well as married persons and to help build strong families. Yes, there is hope for your family.
1: Hello, my dear friend. Let us discuss the idea of appreciation, gratitude, being grateful. This is Dr. Samuel Kisidi speaking in Virginia. And let's discuss this important thing in our relationships. Whether you are single, whether you are married, whether you are divorced, whether you are separated, as a human being, you must learn to be appreciative. Now, no relationship or marriage will be fruitful, enjoyable, satisfying if there's not frequent expression and portrayal of thanks and appreciation by your words, by your deeds, and your loving behavior on the side of each of you, okay? You can demonstrate appreciation in a number of kind deeds, but verbal appreciation is very important, typically for females who are creatures of the ear. Words mean a lot to women. And incidentally, God made them such that they are the actual homemakers, managers of the home. And the men are kind of directors as leaders to make sure that the home management is also led by them. Because Adam was there before the coming of Eve. For you to be discussing with your wife what is going on and how things should be done. Don't leave the cleaning all for the woman. And on Saturdays, you are traveling to minister and attending functions and board meetings and traveling and preaching. And say preparing sermon for Sunday. And I'm preparing for the meeting next week. And everything is left for the woman. It shouldn't be like that. You must know what is going on with the cleaning on that Saturday. Okay? Be involved. The woman must also learn to verbalize encouraging and appreciative words to the husband. The men need it too. No matter how small the doing is, no matter how small the effort is, open your mouth and appreciate. Be thankful to your husband, to your fiancé, to your parents, to your teacher, to your supervisor. And that encourages the other person also to appreciate. Now, if someone, you are paying someone to do something, doesn't mean don't appreciate good work because I'm paying you. You are just a child in the house. You polish my shoe and you wash my car and you swept the room and I sent you. So no thank you ever comes from your mouth. That is not good. In this home, you will never iron my shirt, wash car, do something for me without me saying thank you. It doesn't matter who you are. Practice it. It's a godly and a wise and good principle to live with. If genuine appreciation really existed in all relationships, we'll have our peace. Now, when it suddenly begins to shrink, and then sometimes evaporates, it's gone. It shows that the love and enthusiasm also will be evaporating, and then there is trouble. Steps must be taken to rectify, put them right as soon as possible. If you don't start doing that, because one of the major complaints, he doesn't appreciate anything I do. This is a common complaint all counseling have done for the past 50 years, okay? He doesn't appreciate anything I do. He doesn't thank me for the word appreciation. Whatever I do, he's not pleased. He doesn't appreciate. And that's when the complaints Oh, the complaints flow like that. It doesn't matter how much you dress. You decided that is prejudice or there is some resentment. You always find something to say, which is negative. Either you won't say anything or say something negative. You see, when the food is nice, you will not talk. But a little salt, a little pepper here. Hey, the pepper. Hey, you know my pressure. And then the salt. Hey, you know, this is cold. It's too hot. And it is do this. Ah, but what about when you like it? See, a woman, I tell a woman, even if a man eats all your food, eats most of it. Thank you. Also, you practice that. When he eats the food of which someone prepares, the one feels so gratified. Oh, thank you for eating all the food. You see, in lovemaking, if you enjoy it, open your mouth and say it as a woman to your husband. But most of the husbands, when you come and she's tired, sometimes she's not well, and you just won't say no because you feel it and you want to do it, otherwise you die. When you finish, say thank you. You see, there is a man who knows what he would do to the woman. Hey, come, let's do it. I paid for it. Ah, we don't do that. No. When expectations and desires are not fulfilled, they will begin to ignore all the little good things, and only my big expectation and my big desire is what I'm looking forward to. And when I don't get that, I don't become appreciative. You may be hindering your own blessings and your own prayers by not appreciating many, many, many good things the person is doing. Until he does this thing for the business to boom and prosper. Until he does this to this level of prayer for the ministry. Until she also stands to take the Bible to lead the women's fellowship. Until he also becomes an elder or above. I don't know what I want him to be, whatever title, then you are not satisfied that he is among the men of God in the church. Until he builds a house that is at least 4 bedrooms, he's not a man. Until this woman does this and has 10 twins, then she's not a woman. If he doesn't do this during lovemaking, some expressions and behaviors and some movements of the body, then she is unromantic. She's not satisfying any man. You see, don't be so lustful that only your feelings matter. What about the other person's feelings? You see, some things don't go with feelings. I've married for this year will be 40 years. Sometimes you feel nothing, but your mind knows you are married. Deep in your spirit, you know you are married. You fulfill your duties and your responsibilities. It's like I go to class sometimes, you're so bored, you're tired. But as you develop the desire, and you put it into practice, the desire becomes a delight. You see, and students will say, you enjoy what you are doing. You have to practice it. It won't just come like that. You see, and be thankful for the job you are doing, not just the money you get, but the enthusiasm. Because you love the job, you see, to help society and to glorify God, you see. Should be the overriding principle. We always admire, become delighted, and express thanks to people when they give us what we need and what we want. But there are different desires and expectations for men and women. And not in this video, but know what men want and what women want generally, in general. Then find out what this particular man wants, what this particular woman wants, who is in my life. Not only just married, but you're doing business with, is a partner in something, you're in a group with, you are president, the one is your vice, is on the board with you, and this and that and all that. They're general things women want. And men want some general things. But look at this man or this woman and find specific things among the general ones. he appreciates most or she appreciates most, and the form in which you want. If he likes some kind of food, the preparation process, well done, half and half, a little bit like this, and I want more of this and less of that, we make the world appreciate that kind of food. Okay? You know, one likes rice and beans. How you cook the beans, the type of beans, how you cook the rice, what gravy you added or stew, whatever it is, will differ from person to person somehow. So let us dialogue. Let us talk in the relationship and find out expectations and desires. So I know specifically what you are used to, what you are trained with. I'm not talking of the time where you came from one church to another church and you want everything to be like the church you came from. You want everything to be like your home. My dad is not your dad, he's a husband. I know my mom is not your mom, it's your wife. That's not what I'm talking about. They train you, find out what works for both of you and learn sensible compromise of giving in order to take. But you want mine should just be like this, and if it is not that, my way or no other way. It doesn't work that way. So you don't appreciate anything I do because it doesn't go exactly your way. Very difficult person to live with. And the thing is that it's not blessing anybody, and God is recording you. The day you stand before him, the grade you get, whatever crown you get, appreciation you get from God, depends on how you're related to the person. You're not thinking of that. It's a live this life with values of eternity. Your eyes are off God and eternity and everything. And you're just going, me. And you're not happy in your marriage, your courtship, your relationship. People come and go. And every man who comes goes away. Every woman doesn't want me. And things. It's because of character traits you're not working on. Complaining, grumbling. If something small, the world has come to an end. There's a world war because it didn't go the way I want. I want to go to this restaurant. The time you showed up, and this doesn't give room for anything. I'm not talking of chronic lateness, chronic this, or someone who will never decide the thing with the spouse. Look, if you are married, it is wrong to take decisions with your family and then always bring to your wife or to your husband. The men like doing that a lot. As if the woman is a follower, breeding, have the children, and help me. He came to help. You see? And things concerning money and time and things, discuss with her. Don't let family members think they can still control you and do things with you as if you're not married. And the partner is a follower. You see? At the end of your life, you go on until 60, 70, 80, and you realize you're not so blessed as you ought to be blessed. Because of your character, you won't change. And the family members too, some will milk you perpetually. Once they see they can fool you, and then they go on retirement, they go on transfers, they grow older, and they are still extending their relationship with you as if you're not married. That thing is not good at all. That in-law kind of relationship. We know you must help your parents, uncle, auntie, brother, sister. But your wife is your wife. Your husband is your husband. First. You see? And if you're not ready, then don't marry the person. It's a serious issue in a lot of marriages. You see? And it's not the best at all. You see? If you refuse or neglect to attend special needs of your partner, there are a lot of the breaking of marriages and courtships and all that. You're not going to find a solution? No. So you must do the best you can to see what the needs are. And when you meet the needs, then the person will be happy. How does the one appreciate when it is not meeting my need? Now, let me say a few things about the importance of appreciation. Number one, it makes the person think and feel important to you. See, when you appreciate me, if I appreciate you, makes you feel and think that you are important to the person. Even a house help, security man or watchman, the one who delivers the newspaper or the milk or the food. Oh, thank you. It makes me feel important I brought it to you. Although you ordered it online or by phone, Make people happy in this world. Live to make others happy. You'll be happier for making other people happy. And God will make sure people make you happy too. You see? Number two, it causes the person at the receiving end of your appreciation to think and feel accepted by you. If you don't thank me for little things I do, even if I'm cleaning a baby, bathing a baby, dressing up a baby, you are passing by, you're so busy with your counseling, you're going to do a program, you don't say a word day after day, week after week, month after month. You see, I'm so romantic towards you, you don't appreciate, you don't say anything. You know, I bring you a gift. Sometimes you say thank you, sometimes you don't. As if you deserve it, it is my duty. You see, and food is typical. When I stand up to say, "Mommy, thank you for your food," stand your ovation for mommy in the at the table, sometimes in front of the kids. You see, I always say I didn't learn it from a book. Ideas for action come out of willingness to obey. If you want to really obey and do God's will, you show you how to handle this stepchild, this difficult husband or wife, run something you have been given a responsibility. Willingness to obey. Look in Isaiah 1 and verse 19. If you are willing, Isaiah 1:19, if you are willing and obedient, you eat the good of the land. If you are willing and obedient, you eat the good of the marriage, the good of your singleness. Even if you are widow or widower, disappointed in the relationship, someone abandoned you, whatever it is, something good can come out of it, and God will make sure you enjoy something out of it. Take your lemon and make lemonades. Okay? So make people feel accepted by expressing thanks to them. See? If you have trained yourself not to, because of the culture or where you came from or who trained you, learn it. I want to die in the rot of just quiet. You don't know whether he likes it, whether he doesn't like it, or whatever it is. You won't say anything. And you have done that to the woman for so long or the man for so long. I'm so used to it. And we are living like that, to die like that. That's not the best life we had. Life of unappreciation, no thanksgiving. You open the mouth and say anything. Open the door. Oh, thank you. Your brother says, oh, thank you. Oh, can you bring me a cup of water? Thank you. You don't know how to say it. And you go on radio and television and you stand in pulpits. See, are you a politician making noise? And you don't know how to appreciate your spouse? What a tragedy. Number three, it promotes love and affection. Look, people you appreciate, make them love you. Say words. And women in particular, the words mean a lot to them. Appreciate. How many of us appreciate that, oh, you look so nice, you smell good this morning? As we go to church, or as we go to this party, as we go for this funeral, oh, you look so pretty. Oh, look at the hair. I like it. The woman to say something. The shirt is matching with your trousers or your pants. I like it. Oh, your shoes are nice. Women, you to open your mouth and say something. Maybe you want your husband to give you more money, give you something more. Appreciate the little effort he is making. Thank him. It will please God to rain more on you, for him to give you more. Okay? Number four, it encourages establishment of a stronger bond of fellowship or friendship.
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0: 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You can obtain them from major bookstores in Ghana. May God bless you. Have a good and a godly day. Whatever you do today, put God first, followed by your family before anything else. Our motto is...

rainy day. Kind of reminds me of forgiveness. What does it mean to forgive? Now, here's the thing. First, you have to come to terms with your hurt. Whatever caused you the pain in the first place. Because you see, if you don't learn to forgive yourself for the wrongs you have done to others, you might find it difficult forgiving others for the wrongs that they do to you. So you gotta learn to forgive yourself first. Yep, that's the first step. But here's the problem, though. Don't try and forgive and forget at the same time. Nah, it's like trying to chew and swallow. Nah, you just might choke. Yeah. Because you see, forgiveness is for you, not necessarily for the one who offended you in the first place. Because it really makes no sense to keep malice with yourself. It's pointless. Because most of the time, those who cause you the pain probably have no clue what you're going through. So you're all by yourself, all in your mansion of pain, surrounded by castles of hurt. And it really doesn't make sense. You have to learn to deal with your pain. If you have to cry, go ahead and cry. And if you have to shout, shout. But whatever you do, don't stay silent. Because the longer you stay in unforgiveness, the more bitter you become. And here's the thing. Nobody really wants to stay with a bitter human being. Because all you're going to give is hurt and more hurt. So here's what you're going to do. You're going to walk up to the person that caused your pain, and you're going to let that whole inferno

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1: 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Coming up, two people have been trapped beneath the rubble of a collapsed building in Accra's North Industrial area following heavy rains that swept across parts of the capital. Also coming up, government of Ghana pushes back against criticism over evacuation of Ghanaians from South Africa following the xenophobic attacks in the country, as the Foreign Affairs Minister says the evacuation was necessary to protect Ghanaian lives and insists those brought home remain a national priority. Also coming up, Accra Metropolitan Assembly is set to intensify enforcement against developers constructing structures illegally on waterways as authorities work to reduce the risk of flooding in the capital.
2: If anything happens anywhere, they call the mayor. But I don't stand here and say that AMA, because AMA is clean, AMA is not flooded, we will put the blame on any assembly. We are working together, we are in this together, we are working for one government.
1: Let's settle for the details now. My name is Maxwell Agbagba. Now, two people have been trapped beneath the rubble of a collapsed building in Accra's North Industrial area following heavy rains that swept across parts of the capital. Now, the incident occurred after prolonged rainfall weakened sections of the structure, leading to its sudden collapse. Emergency response teams, including personnel from the Ghana National Fire Service and other rescue agencies, have been deployed to the scene to conduct search and rescue operations. Now, witnesses reported hearing a loud crash before discovering that part of the building had caved in. And rescue workers have been working tirelessly to locate and safely extract the trapped individuals, you know, from the debris. Authorities have cordoned off the area to facilitate rescue efforts, and we're bringing you more on this in our subsequent bulletins. Now, some Ghanaians evacuated from South Africa have arrived here in the country as government continues efforts to bring home citizens affected by renewed xenophobic attacks and threats against foreign nationals. Now, the 340 returnees who arrived in Ghana yesterday bring the total number of evacuees to about 640. Many say they were forced to abandon businesses, homes and livelihoods as the violence escalated. Listen to some of the returnees describe the fear, uncertainty and losses they say they experienced whilst living in South Africa.
3: Meant too much because what the government have done, my man, is so crazy, man.

we were in a hardship, like we don't know what to do, who to complain to. But because of the Almighty, that the government had, hey, Mahama, God bless you and your family. We do appreciate you. Mahama, we wish that you can be the president forever and ever and ever. Because what you have done for your citizens, Mahama, we don't have nothing to say. Oh, what you're going to say that? God bless you and your family. We want this party to continue forever. We do appreciate. Because it was so crazy. You know the apartheid. When you say the apartheid, how the white people corona eyes, it was crazy. They are beating us, chasing us, calling us foreigners. You must go in us, but we are all black. So, like, sometimes we can't understand how the white people do colonize our minds.

0: one of the returnees there. Now, the government of Ghana has been defending its decision to prioritize evacuation of citizens. Foreign Affairs Minister Samuel Kujito Ablakwa says the state has a responsibility to protect Ghanaians abroad when their safety is threatened, and rejects suggestions that evacuees were given undue preference over other competing needs. Now, earlier, when the Foreign Affairs Minister spoke on Newsfile, he revealed that Ghana will be taking legal action against South Africa.
1: Hama has asked that we should compile a comprehensive database of all assets our nationals have left behind. Businesses, the shops, some own schools. Some have very, you know, impressive investments, because some have been there for more than 2 decades, more than 3 decades. You saw some of them, very senior citizens,
2: right,
1: you know, who have lived all their lives invested in South Africa. So we are putting the data together. And it will be one of the cases that will be made at the African Union. We are also considering our legal options, and do not rule out formal legal action in competent international courts on this matter. So the South African government, we have made clear that they should not think that the matter ends with we evacuating our nationals. There has to be accountability, and there has to be a price to pay, you know, legally.
2: A legal action will be after they have declined to want to take responsibility and to make the necessary compensations. Have they already been told that this is at stake? They have to make payments.
1: Yes, we have told them, and we have said that we expect that they will take responsibility.
0: You had Foreign Affairs Minister Samuel Kujito Ablakwa. Nurses at the Comfort Notchi Teaching Hospital have threatened to strike from today 8 a.m. if their CEO is not reinstated following a suspension by the health minister over his handling of congestion at the facility. Nurses and midwives at the Comfort Notchi Teaching Hospital have joined the ongoing industrial action by doctors and over health other worker groups if the suspension of the hospital's chief executive officer is not reversed, according to them. Now, in a notice issued by the Ghana Registered Nurses and Midwives Association District Branch at Kath, the association described the 2-week suspension of the CEO directed by the Minister of Health as unnecessary and ineffective in addressing the hospital's long-standing challenges. According to the association, this suspension does not resolve the severe infrastructural deficits, congestion, inadequate logistics, resource constraints, and operational pressures confronting one of Ghana's largest referral facilities. The nurses and midwives argued that patient safety, quality healthcare delivery, and the welfare of health professionals cannot be guaranteed through the suspension of the CEO. They maintained that healthcare workers continue to operate under extremely difficult conditions, and that the focus should instead be on addressing the systemic challenges facing the facility. Deputy General Secretary of the New Patriotic Party, Haruna Mohammed, has raised concerns about recent comments by senior figures of the governing National Democratic Congress, which he believes suggest the existence of internal rivalries that could threaten the party's unity if not addressed. His comments follow a warning by NDC General Secretary Fifi Kweti that growing desperation for political power threatens Ghana's development and stability. As he argued, he urged party members to put national interest above personal ambition and work towards unity. Speaking on Prime on the Journey's channel, Mr. Mohammed said the NDC must remain focused on its mandate and avoid development that could create divisions within the party.
3: It's coming to play. The power struggle in the NDC is very early, and I think that they should be careful not to mix the matters of politics with governance. It will affect what we want for the people of Ghana. And if that is the tangent they have to go, then I think that the Ghanaian citizens must arise and then speak out with regards to this particular conduct. Whichever English that they have used to describe this, it is still a rivalry between themselves. In fact, President Mahama was sitting when Honorable Haruna Idrisu made a statement that not the curtain raiser one. And definitely it tells you that there is conflict, there is underpinning issues down there. And he went further to say if he cannot or they cannot, some of them can say it, it means that there was some level of murmuring behind there.
0: Deputy General Secretary of the New Patriotic Party, Haruna Mohammed, ending the news at 6. Up next is Fifi Folse.
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0: Yes, so amen. Oh, chai energy. What in the go on for here? Charlie, with the moving lyrics and groovy rhythms, I wonder who is not feeling this anointed warm up ushering us into today's glorious service. And that's in Suato. That's why you need a warm up, counselor. Indeed, what we thought was impossible and difficult, we heard in the song, when we prayed and believed God through it, He came through for us. Yes, Jehovah El Roy. He saw our plight, and without us engaging in any physical fight, through His might, He shone His light of deliverance on our path. And today, it's an amazing sight to behold. Boss. Oh, you say what? Can I get a witness in the house? That's right. We are the grateful people. God is indeed good. See, His amazing grace has changed our story. And that's why we have come to give Him all the glory. And you know what? If yours hasn't happened yet, don't worry. He's working it out for your good. It will surely happen. Oh, can I get an amen? Say, I believe in one. Yeah, that's more like it. Maybe you should say this after me by faith. Say, Jehovah will do it again. Oh, Mantu. Say, Jehovah will do it again. So I receive my miracle today. With gratefulness in my heart, I declare I am next in line for a miracle. Somebody shout glory. Well, bless your heart, my body and party in Christ. Trust all is well. You're doing well. Well, welcome to The Reason is Jesus, your favorite church on air. We come into you live from Joy 99.7, your superstation. And yes, from now till 10 a.m., you know what to do. Chalk and lock your dial right here. What amazing service that will leave you blessed and spirit-tained, also refreshed and refueled for a great week. We give you the best of inspiration. Are you ready for this? Are we in this together? Pardon? You better. As for me, of course, with directions from His Excellency, the Holy Spirit, I'm reporting myself as your host at the post. Definitely rely on the Holy Ghost to get you blessed the most. From now until we do the final toast at 10 a.m. My name is Fifi Fulton, the Christocentric guy. I serve the pleasure of the King of Kings. He sent me here this morning to serve you because you are special. Well, before we enter His gate with some more thanksgiving, help me celebrate Minister Rotimi Keys from Nigeria for today's intro classics. What a fantastic flow. Anointed or somatic tunes. I've just been enjoying them. Start with Ore Ofe Osha. Did I get it all right? Ore Ofe Osha. Then you had Light, then you had Benefit. Then you had This Year. You just had Done It Again. Said grateful songs. I love them. I hope you enjoy them. Well, I've got more coming your way. So, my darling, there is more coming. Whilst we keep the show running, you know what? So much blessings in store for you here. Let's just get into the service.
1: Papa,
0: Okodia, Bon Santa Demara. Come on. Hey, hey. Is it raining in your area?

safe. I say, Charlie, this rain has really given people who don't like going to church a nice excuse here. Hey, Prosper from Dakuma, are you speaking for yourself? Hashtag Church on the Radio with VIP Folds in the Crystal Century guy. I think I saw one from Jimmy Abel Grant all the way in Tardy. Also, you're so tall, Takra, anyway. Yeah. Are you keeping safe? Please, yo. Do what's right, okay? Yeah. Now let's check up on our buddies, you know, around. We each other's keeper. Well, Dr. Menzo Tabo comes through with a word in season for you this morning. When we are done, we are going to the praise avenue. You know what will happen today? I told you, it's raining, so it's going to be warm up tomorrow. Keep some heat in the service. Stick and stay.

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1: I'm doing part six of my series, Living the Kingdom Life. In this series, we are looking at the Beatitudes. My subtitle for today is Those Who Receive Favor. Those who receive favor. We've talked about God's blessing on the poor in spirit, God's blessing on those who mourn, God's blessing on the meek, and those who hunger and thirst. Now, Jesus speaks to us about another key to a blessed life. Because the Beatitudes, just by their name, is the blessedness of life, or the life that is blessed. And Jesus speaks about things we don't consider to be a blessing, but he says they're a blessing in God. And now he touches on a very important one, and this is the fifth beatitude, Matthew chapter 5, verse 7. Blessed are the merciful, for they shall obtain mercy. Blessed are the merciful, for they shall obtain mercy. And this beatitude is based on the principle of reciprocity, giving and receiving. It's the only beatitude where you receive based on your actions. All of the other beatitudes talk about an action and the result is different. Those who mourn are comforted, poor in spirit, get the kingdom of heaven. Those who hunger and thirst after righteousness, they are filled. The meek inherit the earth. But each one is receiving something different from their action. But in this one, the action and the reward are the same. Blessed are the merciful, for they shall obtain mercy. The key word in this beatitude is the word mercy. And it occurs in different ways, as merciful and as mercy. The Greek word there is eleos, and it means kindness, it means goodwill and generosity. Blessed are those who are kind, those who show goodwill, those who are generous, for they shall receive those things in return. And mercy is very important in the scriptures. It is at the heart of the nature of God. If you want to know who a person really is, you can tell the quality of a human being by whether they are merciful or not, whether they show mercy or not. If you want to really test whether you are a good human being, you have to define whether you are merciful or not. And we're going to look at what it means.

But throughout the scripture, you find that God himself is presented as merciful. It's an essential nature of God. Mercy expresses God's nature. Mercy shows us who God is. Because when we consider God's nature, we are speaking of him as he is. He's holy, he's good, and he is merciful. And God's merciful nature appears many times in scripture. Exodus chapter 34, verse 6 and 7, God shows himself to Moses and says, I am the Lord, merciful and gracious, long-suffering. And then he says that he keeps mercy for thousands and so on and so forth. God is merciful. It's at the heart of God's nature. And the whole of Psalm 136 repeatedly celebrates God's mercy. Psalm 136, I'll read just the very first four verses. 136, verse 4, 1 to 4. Oh, give thanks to the Lord for his good, for his mercy endures forever. This psalm is a call and response psalm. So somebody would, the leader, and most of the time it would be a priest, oh, give thanks to the Lord for his good, and the people will respond, for his mercy endures forever. Verse 2, oh, give thanks to the God of gods, for his mercy endures forever. Oh, give thanks to the Lord of lords, for his mercy endures forever. To him who alone does great wonders, for his mercy endures forever. And this repetition of God's mercy enduring forever goes throughout the whole psalm, up to the last verse in verse 26. The Lord is merciful, and the Bible says his mercy endures forever. So when Jesus is saying, blessed are the merciful, he's talking about a very godly character. Those who show that godly character. Blessed are the merciful, for they shall obtain mercy. The big question you ask yourself and we should ask is, why did Jesus speak to his disciples about mercy? And to get that, you have to understand the previous beatitude where he says, blessed are the meek, for they shall inherit the earth. It's a very powerful beatitude blessing, that those who are meek, humble, those who are able to withstand a lot without complaining, they inherit the earth. The big question is, what happens when the meek inherits the earth? What happens when the underdog becomes the top dog? What happens when the despised become the favored? When the disadvantaged become advantage? What happens when the downtrodden become the rulers? What happens when you win over those who have caused you harm? We see that many of the times in the world, when the meek inherit the earth, they cease being meek. They become tyrants, like the same people they replace. Jesus spoke the parable about a man who had been forgiving so much debt, who later on, after he's been forgiven, is so excited about his forgiveness, meets a friend of his who owes him far less. And he decides to punish the person and show no mercy. And Jesus tells that parable to show us that sometimes when we are down and God lifts us, we become worse than the people who were up. People who are meek, who inherit the earth, sometimes become horrible people. People who are down, who get elevated, become the worst human beings. And we see it over and over and over. The person who was crying about oppression gets delivered and becomes an oppressor. The person who is saying, I need help, gets help, and yet helps no one.
The person who is complaining about those at the top gets to the top and steps on those at the bottom. So what happens when the meek inherit the earth? Jesus says, be merciful. Blessed are the merciful, for they shall obtain mercy. So the question you have to ask yourself, I ask myself, am I merciful? Are you? Well, let's look at who are the merciful. Jesus tells us that we should be merciful just as our Father is merciful. So who are the merciful? Who are the people we can say are merciful people? Am I one? Am I merciful? I'm going to give you three characteristics of the merciful. The first characteristic of the merciful is those who feel the pain of others. Mercy starts with deeply feeling what other people are going through. Empathy. Do you feel deeply for other people? If it's not you, do you feel it? If it's not your pain, do you feel it? If it's not your misery, do you feel it? If somebody is going through but you are not going through it, do you feel what they are going through? And many times we will say yes, but you realize that most of the time we have no feeling for things we are not experiencing. If somebody is going through it and it's not us, there's no feeling. Mercy starts with feeling the pain of other people. If you're going to do something to somebody else and you imagine the pain they will go through because of your action, would you still go ahead and do it? Do you feel it when people are suffering? That's the first characteristic of the merciful. And all of us need a lot of improvement in this department, myself included. Second description of those who are merciful, those who use their power to help the powerless. Mercy is an act. It's not just a feeling, but a feeling that causes us to do something positive for people. Mercy helps us to lift up those who are falling short. The opposite of mercy is judgment. And judgment has no room for people's failures. Judgment is when we sit on top of the throne and pontificate about how wrong somebody is, but never mind about how wrong we are. The merciful are those who use their power to help the powerless. Now, each one of us have got power. Everybody has power. Somebody think, oh, the powerful are the politicians. Oh, yes, they are powerful, but they are not the only powerful. The driver, trotro driver who is driving passengers, he's powerful. He's powerful over his passengers. The seller in the market is powerful, powerful over the customers. The teacher is powerful over the students. The doctor is powerful over his patients. The pastor is powerful over his congregation. The lawyer is powerful over his clients. Everybody is powerful. The parents are powerful over their children. Husbands are powerful over their wives. Wives are powerful over their husbands. Everybody is powerful. You may never think of yourself as powerful, but you have power over somebody. Blessed are the merciful. What do you use your power for? Is your power a lifting up power or a putting down power? The merciful are those who use their power to help the powerless. So think about all the advantages in life that you have and ask yourself, what am I using this for? Am I lifting up people? Am I putting down people? If I'm putting down, I have a deficit in this department. Number three,
Who are the merciful? Those who forgive those undeserving of forgiveness. That is forgiving people who have not repented, who have not said sorry, who are not even sorry. It's very easy to forgive somebody who comes to apologize. What about the one who doesn't apologize? Are we to forgive them? Jesus Christ has been nailed to the cross by the Romans. He's been handed over to the Romans by the Jews, and they are killing him. And he prays a very peculiar prayer. Father, forgive them, for they know not what they do. Have they repented? No. Are they saying, Jesus, we are sorry for doing this? No. Are they remorseful? No. There is no repentance, and yet he forgives. Mercy is like that. Now, many of us would forgive people if they come humbly enough. In Ghana, you have to kneel down. That's good. But what if the person doesn't come to kneel down? Would you forgive? Because mercy is not just forgiving those who deserve forgiveness, but those who are undeserving of forgiveness. I think of all the Beatitudes, probably this is the toughest one. This is the toughest one. Blessed are the merciful. The challenge of Christianity is whether we're going to be decent, good people, or we're going to be just Christians who profess Christianity by word, but are very mean, destructive, evil people. Look at all the conversation that goes on your WhatsApp platform. People who hide on social media and say some of the worst things about people. Lies. People who fight dirty and think that is the fair way to do it. Take somebody and tear the person into pieces and feel good while doing it and think that is the right way to do it. And sometimes they are Christians. Bearing false witness against people, tarnishing people's reputation, insulting people. No patience, no grace, no expression of dignity. Just treating people like trash. That's not merciful. Blessed are the merciful, for they will get back what they do. So we're going to look at what they get back. Now, you have to understand that at the time of Jesus Christ, at the center of Jesus' ministry, the biggest religious body in the days of Jesus are the Pharisees. And I've said a lot about the Pharisees. The Pharisees were the most religiously observant group in Jewish society in the days of Jesus. Their sect came out from the captivity days, and they were determined to obey God to the letter because they felt disobedience is what took Israel into captivity. So the Pharisees are very strict people when it comes to doing the right thing. And they're very strict, so much so that they have no room for error. So they become very judgmental. And in judgment, they show no mercy. And when Jesus was rebuked them, he said they do all the things of the law, but they've neglected the weightier matters of the law. And mercy was one of it. You are so right, you have no mercy. You are so intent on your rightness that you have no room for error and no room for forgiveness. So, blessed are those who are merciful, for they shall obtain or receive mercy. So what does it mean to obtain mercy? What does the Bible mean when it says, when you are merciful, you will obtain mercy? And I'm going to read two passages of scripture to help us to understand
what the obtaining mercy is all about. Psalm 18, verses 25 to 26. And it's showing the character of God. But I want you to listen carefully, because everything Jesus is teaching, the Beatitudes, has its roots in the character of God in the Old Testament. Psalm 18, 25, 26. With the merciful, you will show yourself merciful. With a blameless man, you will show yourself blameless. With a poor, you will with the pure, you will show yourself pure. And with the devious, you will show yourself shrewd. Now, when you read this passage, what does it tell you? Does it mean God is adapting to us? If we're good, he's good. If we are bad, he's bad. The key is that phrase, show yourself. To the merciful, you will show yourself merciful. To the pure, you will show yourself merciful. To the pure, to the devious, you will show them devious. Does God become evil? No. This verse is talking about how we experience God, how we experience him. So I want you to think of it this way. Just think of God as holy, the way we know God. But out of God is coming something. Out of God is, there is an outflow. There is an outflow of mercy. There is an outflow of favor. There is an outflow of judgment. There is an outflow of love. There is an outflow of blessing. There is an outflow of cursing. They are all coming from God. The one God. Now, the psalm is saying, all of these things flowing from God, you can catch one of them. So if you are merciful, you will catch the mercy side of God.

Judge not, and you shall not be judged. Condemn not, and you shall not be condemned. Forgive, and you will be forgiven. Give, and it will be given to you. Good measure, pressed down, shaken together, and running over, will be put into your bosom. For with the same measure that you use, it will be measured back to you. Blessed are the merciful, they shall obtain mercy. So if a person shows mercy, then they will receive mercy, good measure, pressed down, shaken together, running over, and all of that. If a person is unforgiving, then they will receive unforgiveness, good measure, pressed down, shaken together, running over. For with the same measure that you mete out, that's what you're going to get. So the question is, which side of God do you want to catch? Do you want to catch the favor of God or the judgment of God? Do you want God to forgive you or God to judge you harshly? You want God to be merciful? You want God to bless you? Then he says, blessed are those who are merciful, for they will obtain mercy. Not obtain from people, they would obtain it from God. Because God is the one who is giving you what you obtain. So what does it mean, they shall obtain mercy? It means to set yourself up to receive. To set yourself up to receive. And this is so important. When we show mercy, we place ourselves in the path of God's flow of mercy. If I'm merciful, I place myself in the path of God's mercy. And that's what I'm going to receive. If I'm judgmental, I place myself in the path of God's judgment, and that's what he will show me. How many of you really want God to favor you? You want to walk in favor. I walk in favor. I walk in power. I live a life of... We say, I want to walk in favor. But you're walking in judgment. So your song is saying one thing. Your actions are saying the other thing. You're not going to receive based on the song you sing or the verses you quote. You're going to receive based on what you're doing. If you're merciful, you obtain mercy. From whom? From God. If you're judgmental, you receive judgment. From whom? From God. In fact, when you read the Bible many times in the New Testament, Jesus tells us how that principle works. It's even embedded in the Lord's Prayer. And forgive us our debts as we forgive those who sin against us. It's there. You want God to forgive you? Forgive. You want God to be merciful to you? Be merciful to people. That person you said, as for this one, I will never forgive him over my dead body. I didn't say it, oh. You will never forgive. I hold on to this till I die. You are setting yourself up for some bad stuff. Blessed are they who are merciful, for they shall obtain mercy. I want to obtain mercy. I want to obtain God's goodwill, God's kindness, God's favor. If you want to obtain it, then you have to be merciful. You say, Pastor, you don't know what he did to me. You don't know what he did. You don't know what he did. Hey, human beings are, yeah, human beings are evil, and you are what? You are not a human being. So what do we set up?

0: themselves to receive three things, and I'm done. One, God's forgiveness. Blessed are the merciful, they shall obtain mercy. What is that mercy? God's forgiveness. In other words, God also forgives them. I don't know about you, but I need God's forgiveness. Secondly, God's blessing. You obtain God's blessing. And thirdly, this is very important, God's answer to our prayer. There is a direct link between walking in mercy and God answering your prayers. Listen, answer to prayer is not based on vehemence of prayer. When I'm talking about vehemence, it's not about how much you squeeze your face when you pray. It's whether you are aligned with God or not. You can go through 40 days of power and receive nothing. There's no mercy in our hearts. Some of us are prayer warriors, but we warrior with other human beings too. We're fighting with our parents, we're fighting with our children, fighting with our husbands and wives, fighting with our friends, fighting with our classmates, fighting with everybody on our WhatsApp platform. We are fighting with everybody. We are fighting people on social media. We're fighting. We are nasty people. A lot of Christians are nasty people and say nasty things without any mercy. And consider that is the best way to behave. And if you are that, you will see a side of God you don't want to see. He says, to the devious, I'll show myself shrewd. That's when you look at God and say, as for God, you can't tell, oh, God, he's like this, like that, like this, because you are like this, like that, you are seeing like this. He says, to the devious, that's what you're going to see. But to the merciful, I'll show them my mercy. To the pure, I'll turn purity to them. To the judgmental, they see my judgment.
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Welcome back. You're live on Joy 99.7. The reason is Jesus, your favorite church on air. Oh, what a word in season. Blessed are the merciful, for they shall obtain mercy. You heard it, it's giving and receiving. And so if you are a good human being, you must be merciful. Are you? Bless your heart. Thank you again to Dr. Mensah Otabil for this great word. Well, it sets the tone right for us to get into the praise avenue. Are you ready? I hope you are. Energy for the season.

0: What a blessed assurance. Emmanuel, God with me. Oh, he won the victory and he handed it to me. What a story. That's why he deserves all the glory. He will never leave you to fight your battles on your own. No way. Emmanuel, God with us, revealed in us. You have a relationship with Emmanuel? Yeah. Well, that question begs for an answer. From your heart to God, he knows it. Rejoice and be glad, knowing that this God, in his infinite mercy, he sent forth his only begotten Son, Jesus, to die on the cross for you and I. And so, you know, Jesus, he came to save you from your sins. Read accounts of the Bible will tell you. Behold, the Son of Man who comes to take the sins of the world away. That's his assignment. And so if you are aligned, you know what? Your sins are forgiven. You are redeemed of the Lord because you have received him as your personal Lord and Savior. That's his mandate. He didn't come for you to be rich, to own all sorts of stuff. It's okay, as life will have it. But Jesus came so you be redeemed. No man can forgive your sins but him. No man can save himself but him. You know what I mean? And so this morning, you want to ask Emmanuel to come reside in your heart. Be your personal Lord and Savior. Are you ready? You believe that he died, yes, on the cross. He was buried and resurrected. All for your redemption. Say after me, say, dear God, thank you for sending Jesus, your only begotten Son, to die on the cross of my redemption. I believe he died, he was buried, and of course he is alive. He rose, and because he's alive, I ask that he comes alive in my heart and my life. I'm rejoicing, I'm glad about this feat. Well, find a Bible believing church to attend. Get yourself a Bible, study it. Learn how to pray. It's communication between you and God. Very important. And serve in the house of the Lord. Glory! Beautiful tune, Emmanuel. That's the title, coming from Joshua Adedeji, featuring Pastor Philip Olubakin and Toju. Fresh and refreshing. 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I've got so much more to share. Stick and stay. I'll do a quick turnaround, but let me ask you, are you in church? Is everything okay? How is the area where you are? The rains are here. Hope you're keeping well.
1: Overslept again. What do I say this time? My aunt died. No, traffic was heavy. Good.
2: I'm sorry I'm late. No, more sincerity.
1: I'm sorry I'm late, sir, but the traffic was heavy.
3: Good morning, Jensen.
2: Oh, I'm sorry I'm heavy, sir, but the traffic was late.
3: What?
2: I mean, I'm sorry I'm traffic, but the late was heavy. I mean, the heavy was late. Did I mention my aunt died?
3: Excuse me?
2: The traffic was heavy. Yeah, that's it.
3: You live across the street.
2: It was really heavy?
3: Honesty, it keeps life simple. 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
2: again. And may the Lord bless you and keep you and give you peace. Enjoy the Sunday afternoon. You're dismissed.
3: Wasn't that a great sermon?
4: Yeah, come on, let's go.
3: No, there's the Johnsons. Let's see how they're doing.
4: No, let's go.
3: Why? Are we doing something this afternoon?
4: I just want to hear a sermon and go home. If we hang around here too long, then somebody might ask us to do something.
3: Is that so bad?
4: I don't want to spend all day at church. I came, I listened, I sang. Now, come on, let's go.
3: Dear, we are part of this body of believers. We should be doing something.
4: Can't we be a part of the body, but not a functioning part of the body?
3: You mean like dandruff?
4: Yeah, no.
3: Look, I just want to ask John if he found a job yet.
4: John's out of work?
3: Yeah, the last 4 months. He told me at the men's breakfast last week.
4: How's Sarah taking it?
3: I'm not sure.
4: Oh, I should talk to her.
3: I thought we just wanted to go home.
4: How can you think of bolting out of here when people need to be encouraged?
3: I didn't.
4: Sometimes you just don't think.
3: Me?
4: Oh, shush.
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6: I'm just fine with Fifi Folsen here on Joy

And why know what we think about all that we have been through. You know, sometimes we are just stubborn, but God still shows his mercy. Lovely tune, of course, from the camp of You Can Guess Who, Don't You? Or Can't You? Sounds better. Well, that's Esther Smith coming through with Maurice the Voice on the tune titled Ankamatete. How do you say that in English? Like I tear tear. That's pidgin. Like I'm ton ton. Grace is found here. You better say thank you. So before Esther Smith and Maurice

And I pray that you stay on his side as well. He's always doing his part of the bidding. Are you doing yours? Remember, his word is his bond. Has he said it? Oh, he will do it. Though it may tarry, it will surely come to pass. Your job will be to believe, because you believe to receive. Capisce? You got it. Reason is Jesus, your favorite church on earth. Cause Life and Joy 99.7. I'm excited you

And life is already asking questions. You know, campus, office, hustle, dreams waiting to be chased. Those are the moments when you need something that helps you show up.

the next big idea. Cowbell Coffee gives you that creamy taste and a rich coffee aroma to kickstart your day right. And you can enjoy it anytime. Because success doesn't happen overnight.

Sing your message coming in. The birthday segment caps up in a little while. Hi, Achu Tete from Juapon. I've seen your shout out here. Your birthday don't they come, Avi? Oh, he pass. We'll do a belated one for you. God bless ya. The WhatsApp line is 055-1111-997. Father's Day, they come. Yo. All the fathers who saw how you celebrated the mothers are looking at you with their bombastic side eye. Let's do it for the daddies. Come on. This Father's Day, join the Joy Brands for the Joy Safari Escape. A grand ultimate weekend long celebration of fathers and father figures. We set off on Saturday, 20th of June, with a delicious breakfast from Safari Homes and then journey straight into luxury at the break. It's breathtaking Aqua Safari. Yeah, it's going to be a breakfast special. That's right. Right after Aqua Safari, Charlie will river tours, boat cruises, jet skiing, fish feeding, hiking, and bonfire night session. Before a relaxed night stay at Aqua Safari, there'll be a special island party with live band music and unstoppable mixes from your DJs. Yeah, yeah, your favorite DJs. Well, the treat continues on Sunday, 25th June, with an exquisite breakfast before going deep into the wild with a thrilling safari tour. There are amazing fun activities for the kids too, so bring them along. Don't miss out on a chance to celebrate your father and all father figures, of course, this Father's Day, while creating lasting memories. For inquiries, call or send a WhatsApp to Lois on 053-100-3813. Shall I mention it again? 053-100-3813. 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Okie dokie. Continue with such great tunes, of course, to keep your Sunday morning going special.

never fails. One of the things you ought to know is that God's plan for you, they are sure, they are amen. Your job will be to depend and depend solely on Him. Sometimes we are distracted, I know. Learning to depend on God means shifting our focus from our own limited strength to His limitless power. And hey, it requires daily surrender, releasing our need for control and trusting that He provides exactly what we need at the exact time. And depending on God, it changes how we live. You know, it relieves us from anxiety. You know that, right? Dependence, let me just reiterate. Dependence is a daily choice. Each day, we must intentionally choose to let go of self-effort and surrender our plans to His guidance. See, when we invite God to go before us, we walk in the confidence that He clears the path and equips us for every challenge. So, body increase to us, we get ready for the brand new week. Let us release our grip on any control and embrace that which God has purposed it.

Honorable JB Sasibuama. He says, Fifi, I will depend on God. He's our everything, the author and finisher of our faith. God bless you, sir. Good to know you're tuned in. It's Joy 99.7. Reason is Jesus, your favorite church in the air. Mami Akosua, how are you doing? God bless you for staying tuned in. Of course, that song came from Mercy Chinwo. It's titled, I Depend on You. Well, before you head from Danny Telfi, yes, Smiley Us from Heaven, and the track was titled Do It Again. Well, we depend on him. Of course, he does what he always does over and over again. It's cyclical. That's right. He never fails. Jay Ajete came through with Oyuwala Don. That means thank you. Whilst we depend on him and he comes through for us,

0: Hi, today. This is, well, the service is good. So buy one, and of course, buy one for free. Get all blessings free. Hey, bless your heart, sis. Get to know you're here with us. How do you do? Thanks for the show. Who is this? Loveland Naraya in the UK, aka the British Chairman One. I've seen your request. Dedicating all these great songs for you as well. Enjoy it for today. Remember, the birthday segment comes up in just about a little while. And so bring your dedications quickly. 055-1111-997. 055-1111-997. Hey, Michael. Michael, sorry, I see you. When are you playing your song? See, the song is officially out on digital platforms. Go and stream it. It's titled Grace. Laudable Home featuring Fifi Fulton is Grace. However, it's my sign out tune, so I'll definitely jam it before I check out of here.
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There's one coming from Esther OG here on Joy 99.7, of course. Your favorite church in there. Simply titled Chief Commander. I like it. Kind of reminds you of Captain of Israel's Hosting Guide. You know, I love that song with all my heart. One of my favorite hymns. I like the second stanza, verse 2. By your unerring spirit led, we shall not in the desert stray. We shall not food direction need, nor miss our providential way. And why is that? As far from danger, as far from fear, while love, almighty love is near. That's what the captain of Israel's hosting guide gives to all of us who

0: the best venue this morning is Christocentric Church. It's raining elephants and lions at my end. Hey, Dema, as I can only fellowship with you, I am in church. He wants me to check the front pew. I'm checking. Oh, I've seen you. You are the one with the kente and that's you. Ever good to have you in church, Mr. Emmanuel Magdan. Sad a joy to hear from you. I'm excited you're doing chat with me today. Shouts to all of you who are tuned in. It's today your birthday. Have you shared your shout with me? Because I'm going straight through it. I'm thinking before I can put this disclaimer here, okay? Hey, this is a disclaimer.
1: Okay, tell us how to get to heaven.
2: The Bible says if you confess with your mouth Jesus is Lord and believe in your heart that God raised him from the dead, you will be saved.
1: Finished?
2: Yep.
1: Great. I'll read the disclaimer.
2: Disclaimer?
1: Really nice people can ignore the previous directions to heaven.
2: That's not true. The Bible says everyone has sinned and needs to be saved.
1: Everyone?
2: Everyone.
1: Well, then you're implying anybody can be saved.
2: Yes, if they confess Jesus as Lord.
1: Yeah, but anybody? No disclaimer at all?
2: Anybody.
1: But I know some people I'd never let into heaven.
2: But you aren't the judge. God is.

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1: Void where prohibited by law.
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3: I'm just fine.

Anyways, good to know you're tuned in. Let's do a shout out to our Christian DJ, DJ Paloma. I see I'm listening with Mr. Lumpty. Yeah, you're enjoying the ride. You're heading to Pukuyasi. Says church on air. Let's go. Bless your heart, DJ Paloma. Bless you, and thank you. Shout out, Mr. Lumpty. No more to your time. Give me a holler, Scappy. Today, I'm you good. Okay, so let's get into your dedications. Wow. If it's your birthday today, let's go. This one says, happy birthday to Cecilia Cal Asari in Houston, Texas, US of A. From your brother, Frederick Edu Amuakon of the Ghana National Commerce and Industry. Have yourself a good one and

0: 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Eunice Abochi, formerly of Ghana Education Service, was a belated one to Christian Alobu in Ekuru.
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0: Pong Humphrey Parko is a teacher. Beatrice Ayiti, retiring educationist. 60 looks great on you. No doubt the greater days ahead of you, of course. Well, keep glowing. Pastor runs for the being of Charismatic Christian Center. Yes, sir. Pastor Junos Odoy of ICGZ. John Ayita of UPSA. John Atiogbe. You'll have yourself a good one. Happy, happy birthday to you. All coming from Jonas Stingrain. A special birthday to our son, Nana Kwame Ofori. My dear, we love and cherish you from the almighty Oforis. Okay. This one says, well, our doctor, Emmeline Opoku, Dr. Malala one. Okay. What's the message? Hi, Monsieur Fowles, and I trust you well. Well, Dr. Emmeline Opoku of Ridge Hospital, Wellness and Preventive Specialist, a hearty happy birthday via your cherished network. Of course, a shout out going out to you. She's an amazing professional and a beautifully well nurtured human being. Okay, well, happy birthday to you. Well, today, we send a special shout to you. Our country needs more of her kind. May she age in wisdom and depth. Thanks. Well, dedication from House of Burma Connection Hub Platform. Okay, I did that one for you. God bless you and happy birthday one more time, Dr. Emmeline Opoku, Dr. Malala one. Is that a nickname? Like, hi, Phoebe, it's my special day. Following my day of birth. Oh, wow. Say a prayer for me. That's Zet. Oh, Zet. Zet, happy birthday to you and thank God for your life. May heaven's best be sent your way. Believe to receive. Happy birthday to you. Happy birthday to my mother-in-law, Nana Oye Nwa. Ankwabohin of Ikrupong. Nana Oye Nwa. Ankwabohin of Ikrupong. God bless you with good, healthy life. From Ernie of Fidelity Bank, Mimi and grandchildren, Kayla and Kendrick, we love you very much. Happy birthday to you. Oh, yesterday was my birthday. Thank God for bringing me this far. Who are you? Oh, that's for Achu Tete. So thank God for life, for healing, for strength, and of course, for not giving up on me. Even when I felt broken, I'm grateful for every breath, every new day. Happy birthday to me. Don't be late. For Achu Tete in Japan, have yourself a good one. Thank God for your life. Hip hip hip hooray. Glorious happy birthday to you, Peter Jefferson Che Bredu, student of the University of Ghana, Lagos. We pray for God's grace and mercy, special wisdom and understanding, his favor, protection, peace and love for you from your parents and siblings. Good morning, sir. Kindly wish glorious 69th happy birthday to Engineer Francis Niosa Mensah Digbe. Well, God bless you, new age, and enjoy your special day to the max from the entire Opogba 69-year group. Wow, 69-year group wishing you a 69th happy birthday. Engineer Francis Niosa Mensah Digbe. Did I pronounce that right? D-I-G-B-E-R. Digba. Digba. Opogba 69-year group. Forgive him. If I no get time, forgive. Okay, so today is Ochami's birthday. That's how we used to call him many years ago. I remember when I was in Sunday school, he used to be my Sunday school teacher, Pastor Michael Dumfer. Ochami, of course, when I was starting life, Christ Victory Ministries, we all joined to celebrate here. However, there's a special one, of course, coming from his beautiful wife and family. And it says, happy birthday to our daddy, our puppy, our father, our pastor, Pastor Michael. Don't forget what? He is 60 years. 60 solid years it is. Oh my God. Safo, God bless you, Reverend Dumfe. Have yourself a good one. Thank God for your life and appreciate you for all

shout out I haven't gone through. Happy birthday to Professor Ejepoma Jechi Dakon at the University of Ghana Business School. While the message is, may God make you a companion of princes and put you in places of honor. We love you dearly. You are a product of grace. Professor Ejepoma Jechi Dakon. Yeah, happy birthday to you. Happy birthday, of course, belated one to Pastor Michael Kwesi Dumfe from the Folsons and the Jamfis and Teshinungwa. The Lord opened mega doors for your ministry and, of course, your vision. Enjoy the Lord's goodness. All righty. Okay, that's all about it. If yours comes through later, I'll be generous to bring it back. But in the meantime, I have a special birthday song for all of you celebrants. Yeah. Today, where should I go? I will stay here.

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1: All right, everyone, calm down now. What kind of bomb do we have in there?
2: It looks like a Delta IV design, sir, using a Class 5 explosive.
1: Have you evacuated the area?
2: 10 city blocks, sir.
1: We'd better deactivate this bomb immediately. 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
2: We can't tell. 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
1: What? 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
2: Yes, that bomb can go off any second.
1: Well, yeah, that's true, but on the same token, it could take days for that bomb to go off.
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1: No. Let's go home, get a good night's sleep, and come back tomorrow.
2: Sir, we don't know when that bomb will explode.
1: I'll deal with it later.
3: 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Another message from Lifeline Productions, located on the web at lifelinepro.com.
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you know, to see happening in life. Tell me how you've been cruising along with me. What generation do you belong to? Want to do a survey and find out. In every generation and their taste. So if you're tuning this morning, give me a smile if you belong to, they call it the greatest generation. You know when you were born? Between 1910 and 1924. Hey. Are you here? The greatest generation. 1910 to 1924. Okay, let's move to the next generation. We call it the silent generation. I don't even know why. And that means you are born between 1925 and 1945. Silent generation for 1925 to 1945. How about the other generation called the baby boomers? 1946 to 1964. Give me a smile. The baby boomers. While we're making a lot of babies around that time, eh? You tell me. Then came the Generation X, 1965 to 1979. Yeah, they call it Generation X. You feel like the generation where the B.U. be the millennials, according to Fifi Folsom. 1980 to 1994. Are you here? Give me a smile.

You were born in 2015 and counting. Quite curious. Big Bobo, what generation do you belong to? You feeling the vibe? Well, he wants me to do a shout to Paco Edianza and Naameli Ingrid Alma. So wherever you are, Paco Edianza and Naameli Ingrid Alma, your birthday was yesterday, right? And well, he reminds me that yesterday's date read 666. Yeah, 6th of June, 2026.

Good morning to Noble Linkage. How are you doing? Did he help you play your song? I love it already. Shouts to you. Yeah, yeah. One more. Please, do this wish for me. It's my beautiful wife, my joy, my strength, my peace of mind. Mrs. Trudy Chirawa Labi Boche. Mrs. Trudy Chirawa Labi Boche. Happy glorious birthday to you forever. I will love you. This one coming from your husband, Mr. Reverend

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Okay, I see your name is captured there. So it's Okesi Rev. Massage. Can't wait for my massage. 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

of course, Kylan Megan. All of you tuning in today, having a good time. I told you today, Charlie, for the weather, we will have some warm up. And so far, so very good. I appreciate you for staying.

But you wait, you know, me matter. Come and do your work inside me. And we're talking about the fire of the Holy Ghost. Burn all the works of the susupons. Fifi Oye, Kofi, watch your mati. Time is up for me to check out of here. Hey, what's up to my dear sister, Ogbel Beidue? She's been singing along to the beautiful tunes, aka today le Jamasani. Yeah, I told you it's a warm up for the weather. Unless you stay in bed all morning. Wake up, shake up, go to church. I hope you're keeping well. Well, it's that season. I'm asking that. Shall I do what's right? Take care of yourself. Okay. Well, so in that mix, of course, what you're hearing right now is Jay Mensa with Oja. Before you head from Kofi Date with Aye Jama. That I know for you.

Kwanye, is it Ernie? That's in 90s forever. Charlie, your selection today is solid from start to finish. God bless you. Thank you so very much. And shouts to your mother in love. What generation does she belong to?

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Belated birthday shouts going out to Senior Agua, AGWA, Priscilla Obrikrang, aka Nana Sewa Ose. So, how are you doing, Priscilla Obrikrang, aka Nana Sewa Ose? Special shouts to you on your birthday. Don't be late. Hope you had a great one yesterday. May God bless you abundantly and may the goodness continue for the rest of the year and beyond. From everyone in Mr. IYKYN. How do I pronounce that? Ikin. Well, you know what that means. IYKYN. Okay. Francis Doku. I pushed the one in. I gotta go. Let's see if I can just sign out with this more. It's official. It's called Grace. Laudable Home featuring Fifi Fulton. It's on all digital platforms. The video is out on YouTube. Go and check it out. My sign out is inside it.

0: music for me again, you know. Oh God, it is so wonderful. God bless you, Fifi. God bless you.
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2: Joe Headline News at 10 with Maxwell Agbagba. Three people are suspected to be still trapped beneath the rubble of a collapsed building in Accra's North Industrial Area following heavy rains that swept across parts of the capital. The Ghana National Fire Service and other security agencies have so far rescued two persons from the collapsed structure. The incident occurred after prolonged rainfall weakened sections of the structure leading to its sudden collapse. Emergency response teams, including personnel from the Ghana National Fire Service and other rescue agencies, were deployed to the scene to conduct search and rescue operations. Witnesses reported hearing a loud crash before discovering that parts of the building had caved in. Rescue workers have been working tirelessly to locate and safely extract the trapped individuals from the debris. 340 Ghanaians evacuated from South Africa have arrived in Ghana as government continues efforts to bring home citizens affected by renewed xenophobic attacks and threats against foreign nationals. The evacuees who arrived in Accra yesterday evening bring the total number to about 640. Many say they were forced to abandon businesses, homes and livelihoods as the violence escalated. Listen to some of them describe the fear, uncertainty and losses they say they experienced while living in South Africa.
3: Meant too much because what the government have done, my man, is so crazy. It's so crazy.

0: properly, man. We were in a hard shape, like we don't know what to do, who to call.
1: Now, the government of Ghana has been defending its decision to prioritize the evacuation of the citizens. Foreign Affairs Minister Samuel Okudzeto Blakwa says the state has a responsibility to protect Ghanaians abroad when their safety is threatened, and rejects suggestions that the evacuees were given undue preference over other competing needs. Earlier, when he spoke on Newsfile, he disclosed that Ghana will be taking legal action against South Africa.
2: Indeed, President Mahama has asked that we should compile a comprehensive database of all assets our nationals have left behind. Businesses, the shops, some own schools, some have very, impressive investments, because some have been there for more than 2 decades, more than 3 decades. You saw some of them, very senior citizens,
3: right,
2: who have lived all their lives invested in South Africa. So we are putting the data together, and it will be one of the cases that will be made at the African Union. We are also considering our legal options, and do not rule out.
1: You had Foreign Affairs Minister Samuel Okudzeto Blakwa. Nurses and midwives at the Komfanoti Teaching Hospital, Kath, have threatened to join ongoing industrial action by doctors and other health worker groups if the suspension of the hospital's chief executive officer is not reversed. In a notice issued by the Ghana Registered Nurses and Midwives Association District Branch at Kath, the association described the 2-week suspension of the CEO directed by the Minister of Health as unnecessary and ineffective in addressing the hospital's long-standing challenges. According to the association, the suspension does not resolve the severe infrastructural deficits, congestion, inadequate logistics, resource constraints, and operational pressures confronting one of Ghana's largest referral hospitals. Deputy General Secretary of the New Patriotic Party, Haruna Mohammed, has raised concerns about recent comments by senior figures of the governing National Democratic Congress, which he believes suggest the existence of internal rivalries that could threaten the party's unity if not addressed. His comments follow a warning by NDC General Secretary Fifi Kwiti that growing desperation for political power threatens Ghana's development and stability, as he urged party members to put national interest above personal ambition and work towards unity. Speaking on Prime on the Journalist Channel, Mr. Mohammed said the NDC must remain focused on its mandate and avoid developments that could create divisions within the party.
4: The true picture of the NDC is coming to play. The power struggle in the NDC is very early, and I think that they should be careful not to mix the matters of politics with governance. It will affect what we want for the people of Ghana. And if that is the tangent they have to go, then I think that the Ghanaian citizens must arise and then speak out with regards to this particular conduct.
1: You heard the Haruna Mohammed, and that's how we end the Joy Headline News at 10 with Maxwell Ababa. Up next is Countryland with the Yee.
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3: 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Cape Coast, 1876. Fantapum is born, and for 150 years, that fire has not dimmed. 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We roar! Fantapum at 150. A century and a half of leadership, impact, and Ginshakan's the lead again. 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

0: know that Ghana currently spends more than 8 billion Ghana cedis annually importing food that can be produced locally? That is why this June, Joy Business and the Super Morning Show, in partnership with the Federation of Associations of Ghanaian Exporters, FAGE, bring you the Joy Agribusiness Month 2026 under the theme, From Soil to Sovereignty, Building Ghana's Agricultural Self-Reliance Through Innovation. 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

And your dollar's still on Joy 99.7 FM with time check exactly 37 minutes gone past 11. It's a rainy day here in Accra, and what a way to enjoy your country music on a rainy day like this one. Good morning. My name is Ignatius Ejabin, live here in Accra, Ghana, right here on Joy 99.7 FM. I trust that you're having a good time doing the listening, but I've got some great news to share with you as we journey to country life here on Joy FM. But first, let me ask you, do you know that here in Ghana, we spend more than 8 billion Ghana cedis annually importing food that we can locally produce here in Ghana? Do you know? And so that is why this June, Multimedia Group, in partnership with the Federation of Association of Ghanaian Exporters, brings to you the Joy Business and SME Agribusiness Month 2026 under the theme From Soil to Sovereignty, Building Ghana's Agriculture Self-Reliance Through Innovation. So join us on the Joy Super Morning Show, Joy News, and across Joy Business platforms this month of June as we have a conversation, a national conversation on Ghana's food security and agribusiness future. So week one will focus on government policies, which we've already done, but we are stepping into week two where we'll explore research, innovation, mechanization, and live coverage of the Ghana Horticulture Expo 2026 from the 11th to the 13th at the State House Forecourt here in Accra. On week three, we examine infrastructure, value addition, youth participation, agriculture financing, and whilst week four will highlight opportunities across key horticulture value chain here in Ghana. So the final week will also look at consumer power and Ghana's roadmap to food security by food sovereignty by the year 2030. So tune in to the Joy Super Morning Show and join us as we bring to you the Agri Month right here on Joy 99.7 FM.

And for 150 years, Francis Pemba stood as the beacon of excellent principle, leadership, and sovereignty. So since 1876, yes, since 1876, the school has nurtured generations of men who have gone on to shape out this country and the world at large. 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That is *920*1876#. 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Infansipim, Green Shekan, and it's right here on Joy 99.7 FM Countryland with the man you would simply call Iggy. So next Sunday, I must say, we'll be celebrating our Father's. Oh, actually, it's actually 2 weeks from now. And so Father's Day, give Dad more than a gift. Yes, more than a gift. 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Countryland is the show, and it's with your man, Iggy. We're on till midday. Let's go back to enjoying some great tunes before we touch down at midday right here on Joy 99.7 FM.

are still live on Joy 99.7 FM Country Land. It's the show with the man you would simply call Iggy. In about 7 minutes will be midday, and at midday we'll go straight to the newsroom. But once again, I remind that the right here in Joy FM and here in Accra, Ghana, this month of June, Multimedia Group, in partnership with the Federation of the Association of Ghanaian Exporters, brings to you the Joy Business and SME Agribusiness Month under the theme From Soil to Sovereignty, Building Ghana's Agriculture Self-Reliance Through Innovation. So it's begun, and then you can catch it right here on Joy 99.7 FM on the Super Morning Show. So in week two, that's this week, we'll be exploring research, innovation, mechanization, and live coverage of the Ghana Horticulture Expo 2026 from the 11th to the 13th of June at the State House of Forecourt. So that's what will be happening this week as we bring to you the Joy Business SMS Agribusiness Month right here on Joy 99.7 FM. So ensure that you're tuning to the Super Morning Show here on Joy 99.7 FM across all, as well as all our brands here on the, of the Multimedia Group. And I remind you once again that this Father's Day, give dad more than a gift, give him an unforgettable experience. So join the Joy Brands for the Joy Safari Escape. Yes, the ultimate weekend getaway created to celebrate fathers and father figures from the 20th to the 21st of June. 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That's 053-100-3813. 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Let me say a happy birthday to my sister Christabel Ankuma. Today is your birthday, Christabel. Happy, happy birthday to you from all of us. Wishing you, Christabel Ankuma of Gakpoha, a happy, happy birthday. Also, let me say good morning going out to you, Dr. Jerry Coleman, and your family. You are doing the listening and having a good time. Thank you so much for doing the listening, Dr. Jerry Coleman. Have yourself a wonderful Sunday morning. And also, this is to wish you Grace Naya Otute of Kingdom Offshore. It's your birthday today. So, Grace Naya Otute, happy birthday going out to you. We pray for God's blessings and the best nature could bring to you. And also to your nephew, Nutifafa Kobi of the University of Ghana Basic School. Enjoy your day. You would want me to play something from Kerry Underwood, Jesus Takes the Wheel, for the listening pleasure of all these people celebrating their birthdays. It's a message that I got from Elinam in Adenta. Elinam, thank you very much for tuning in, and thanks for your message. Ajiman, the man, says good morning to you, Iggy. Thank God you are safe from the rains. Yes, I am, and I hope you are as well. Speaking of which, let me ask you, are you safe wherever you are? If you're driving, please take it easy on the roads. As you know, it's a wet morning, and so you need to be safe on the road as well, and wherever you are. Thank you for tuning in, and please ensure that you're safe. And he says that your selections are doing the trick. Is it? Oh, I'm glad to hear. Ajiman Joseph from Tema Community 9, Tema, thank you very much for your message as well. This one says a wonderful congratulations going out to the Nations Football Club on being crowned the 2020
2025-2026 MTN FA Cup champions. Special mention going out to the boss, Ibrahim Odonkor, and all of you who are part of this, making it happen. Speak of the Odonkors, let me say good morning going out to Mr. Michael Odonkor of Nestle Ghana Limited. Good morning to you, my brother. I trust that you are well and having yourself a good morning. Good people, that's all time we'll allow for today's edition of Countryland here on Joy 99.7 FM. It's been wonderful serving you nothing but the very best of good country music right here on your super dial 99.7 FM. Like I always do say to you, think positive, speak positive, and act positive, and know that with God, you will win. Let me remind you that we are in a period and in a season where the rains are falling, so please ensure that you are safe. Anytime you hit the road, ensure that you take your time and be safe on the road, and be mindful of pedestrians as well. So good people, my name is Ignatius Ejabin, the man you would simply call Iggy. A very big thank you to the man Ziggy, who comes up after the news at midday with Worship Zone right here on Joy 99.7. Thanks for the pleasure of your company. I'll be back on your radio same time next week from 10 a.m. to 12 noon. Till then, I say may the good Lord be with us all.

0: 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Coming up, emergency response teams are braving rains to rescue three people believed to be trapped beneath the rubble of a collapsed four-story building in Accra's North Industrial area.
1: You want to see the mother at 4 years? I go be the woman then let the city go guy you know herself. No? See your surprise, this on my body. I got your saving, but God save me, bros. God that saved me. He said, no, don't do anything wrong, go like this.
0: We'll be live at the site where the vice president is currently. Also coming up, National Labour Commission NLC directs the Konfanochi Doctors Association CADA to immediately call off its indefinite strike, declaring the industrial action illegal and improperly executed. Details as nurses at the Konfanochi Teaching Hospital have joined the strike, calling for the reinstatement of their CEO, who was suspended by the health minister over his handling of congestion at the facility. And later, Senior Vice President of Imani Africa criticizes proposals to require Ghanaians to use national identification cards to access pornographic websites as an age verification measure. Details as he says that the country faces more pressing digital challenges that deserve greater attention from the Communications Ministry.
2: He should be focused on other things. There's real cyber crime in Ghana. All right, Ghana is one of the capitals of international romance fraud.
0: Let's settle for the details now. My name is Maxwell Agbagba. Emergency response teams are braving rains to rescue three people believed to be trapped beneath the rubble of a collapsed four-story building in Accra's North Industrial area. The building collapsed following the downpour that swept across parts of the capital, prompting the deployment of personnel from the Ghana National Fire Service and other emergency agencies to conduct search and rescue operations. Eyewitness Joseph Ogbereke reported hearing a loud crash. Rescue workers have since been working to locate and safely extricate those trapped beneath the debris. Authorities have cordoned off the area to facilitate rescue efforts and prevent further casualties. Let's hear from the eyewitness.
1: I've not locked the gates. I get inside. Now they open the gates. Now come out. I'm the last. Don't see the wall. Don't the store there. Don't see the store there. Yeah. Don't see the store. The pillar don't break. As I look, I don't see the one way they call wisdom. In the waka they call. I don't say, thank God. I miss now this thing. Son, I give it all, God. So it happened. The next thing, my guy, as when they look at my guy, see, they collapse. Come, boom. We go wrong, go inside. The guy go wrong, go inside. He go for press the guy. And one woman finna sleep the hall before. One woman finna sleep with the hall before. You want to sleep there for that 4 years. I go be the woman there. They let the sleep. God, you know herself. No? See your surprise, it's on my body. I got your saving, but God saved me, bros. God that saved me. He said, no, don't do anything wrong, go like this. He will fall press me.
3: So, there were people inside?
1: Who were they inside?
3: How many?
1: One girl.
3: Oh,
1: one
3: were they injured?
1: They're inside. What is their life now?
3: So, they're inside.
1: And the shots is when they call police, say the numbers, they say they ring, not the peak. I'm confused. See?
4: So as now they are still in
1: there. They see the inside. They say one, you see they have fought one guy for most.
3: What are the people that they are taking, they are rushing them to the hospital? Where were they? When it happened?
1: Which people? No people that they get one guy, the guy fall up. Now that begin to sleep. As he heard the noise, he not be patience. That is for that to jump by itself.
4: So it's the guy who jumped, you know? So it's the one that he's been taken to the hospital.
1: I don't want to take the hospital. They don't want to jump by itself. As he heard the boom, the fear. No? That's how you all reach here.
0: You heard the eyewitness Joseph Ogbereke. Now we're told emergency response teams are braving the rains to rescue three people who are believed to be still trapped beneath the rubble of the collapsed four-story building here at Aveno in Accra. Now Vice President Professor Nana Jane Opoku-Adjiman and some members of parliament have arrived at the site. My colleague Stephen Mensah is on the ground and joins me now. Stephen, what can you report from the site?
5: Well, Max, so what we know so far will be that some two persons have been rescued from the rubble. And these activities have been going on from early hours of this morning, we understand. And What we know so far will be that the Ghana National Fire Service is present on site. We've also seen the Electricity Company of Ghana also on site. We've also seen some personnel, the Ghana Armed Forces, NABO. The Greater Accra Regional Minister is also here, and the Mayor of Accra is also here. And these persons have been liaising together, we understand, to ensure that some other three persons who are suspected to be under the rubble are safely rescued. Currently, what's going on is that we've seen some excavators which are trying to do some digging work to ensure that the persons under the rubble are safely rescued from under the rubble.
0: And then, Stephen, we understand the Vice President and some members of Parliament have arrived at the site, and emergency response teams are using sniffer dogs to try and locate those trapped under the rubble. Can you give us the details?
5: Well, Maxwell, what we can report so far will be that the Ghana National Fire Service is on site, and some other agencies have been giving a briefing to the Greater Accra Regional Minister. We would be getting more from the Vice President, Professor Jenanu Kokoajima, who is currently here, and she'll be giving some briefing as to what is happening over here. But some sniffing dogs have been introduced, and they will be to detect where the other persons, the three suspected persons who are under the rubble, will be.
0: Thank you very much, Stephen. Alice Kennati, who's assistant divisional, who works with the Ghana National Fire Service, says two people were rescued, but three others are feared to be under the rubble. And he's been providing details of that.
6: A lot of efforts are being made. The unfortunate thing is that the first estimate that came out had encountered an issue, but this is the second one that's been. The second one that came is working. And so currently, we are working hard to create an space. The K9 dogs are in to be able to create some entrance to the rescue. So we are here. We are here. It's not so easy, but I'm hoping that within the next 2 hours, we should be able to.
7: How many people have been in evacuated rescue so far?
6: So far, we've been able to rescue about 2,000 people. And so we are suspecting there might be 3 people in
0: So you have the Assistant Divisional Officer of the Ghana National Fire Service, Alice Kennati. Now, the Vice President, Professor Nana Jane Opokuagyemo, has been on the ground, and she has also been speaking. Let's hear from her.
8: There are many, many, many things we can all prevent. Mm. And it's about doing the right things. We know them. We don't need to wait. As we are standing here, we are told that somebody is trapped in there. Why should this happen? Because somebody didn't do the right thing. You see, when people step out to do the right thing, all of us should support them. Sometimes we don't. We even isolate them, and we make the world believe that they are rather the ones doing the wrong things. What is worse than somebody trapped in here? Even if you are trapped in your car, how will it feel? So please,

0: It's not so much that we are standing here and talking about them. How do we ensure that going forward we see less, and in fact that we eliminate them? It depends on all of us. I want to plead with all of us to abide by the rules. Rules of citing property, of citing even our own houses. We know the place is prone to flooding. We know that this is a waterway. Let's not invite unnecessary tragedy.
1: You had Vice President Professor Nana Jane Opoku Ajiman from the site where a four-story building has collapsed with three people feared to be under the rubble. Rescue workers, emergency response teams are working to rescue them. We'll be bringing you more on that on our news on TV at 1 o'clock p.m. But still on floods, the Accra Metropolitan Assembly says it is stepping up efforts to improve sanitation and reduce flooding risks as the rainy season gathers momentum. Mayor Niyi Gbagbo Aluti is speaking after the monthly National Sanitation Day exercise, said continued cleanup activities across the city and a crackdown on developments obstructing waterways form part of a broader strategy to improve flood management in the capital. His comments come amid growing concerns over flooding in several parts of the country.
2: It's not too bad. You know, it rained very heavily. It started raining since yesterday night. But once we were determined that we have to do the cleanup, so we still went ahead through the rain to make sure we have to do the cleanup. And so far, my men were also not lazy. Everybody was on board. We had some few issues about some of the drains. Some of the shops, they are not coming out to clean. So we have to go in ourselves and go and clean and find some of them for a spot fine for them to pay. But so far, I say the cleanup has been good.
1: You heard the Accra mayor. The National Labour Commission, NLC, has directed the Komfanochi Doctors Association, CADA, to immediately call off its indefinite strike, declaring the industrial action illegal and improperly executed. In a summons issued on June 6, the NLC stated that CADA's strike notice violated sections 162 and 163 of the Labour Act 2003, Access 51. In a notice addressed to the board chairman of CATH, the doctors declared an indefinite strike following an emergency meeting held on June 5. According to the notice, hospital management had recently introduced measures to address unprecedented congestion within the emergency department, including temporarily halting new emergency admissions and coordinating with surrounding health facilities. The doctors described these interventions as an important clinical and administrative intervention intended to prevent avoidable loss of life and preserve patient safety in the face of severe capacity constraints. However, they expressed profound concern that rather than being supported, the chief executive officer has been subjected to disciplinary sanctions for those same action after he was suspended by the health minister. The commission has summoned both parties to appear for hearing on Wednesday, June 3rd at 2 o'clock p.m. to resolve the underlying operational and administrative grievances raised by the doctors. The commission is now urging CADA to stand down immediately, warning that continued strike action could attract further legal consequences. Meanwhile, nurses and midwives at the Komfanochi Teaching Hospital have joined ongoing industrial action by the doctors. In a notice issued by the Ghana Registered Nurses and Midwives Association District Branch at CATH, the group described the 2-week suspension of the CEO directed by the Minister of Health as unnecessary and ineffective in addressing the hospital's long-standing challenges. Senior Vice President of Imani Africa, Kofi Bentele, has criticized proposals to require Ghanaians to use national identification cards to access pornographic websites, arguing that it's not the responsibility of the government to regulate people's private consumption through such measures. Speaking on Joy News, Newsfile, during a discussion on the proposed age verification policy, Mr. Bentele said his opposition to the proposal should not be interpreted as support for unrestricted access to adult content. He further argued that the country faces more pressing digital challenges that deserve greater attention from the Communications Ministry.
3: Actually, it's rated that Ghana is one of the highest consumers of porn. So, I am not saying we should do nothing. I am saying

0: It is not government's business to try and use ID cards to control people's, you know, consumption. You have to raise your children and make sure that they have the kind of morals that make them not want to do certain things. Okay, now, so is what he's doing wrong? No. Right, but must the minister be interested in using people's Ghana cards, that kind of thing? He should be focused on other things. There's real cyber crime in Ghana. All right, Ghana is one of the capitals of international romance fraud. Now, don't misunderstand me to say this is not an issue. It is an issue. My worry is that it is not an issue for the Minister of Communication to take up at this level and then introduce all kinds of rules and regulations around.
1: You had Senior Vice President of Mani Africa, Kofi Bentle. And that's how we end the news at 12 with me, Maxwell Akpagba. Up next is Worship Zone with Ziggy.

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0: rise as the highest of all the mountains, and saviors will be raised in the church to deal with the world system. And let it be now. We need to have a national focus. We don't have to lose this ambition, or else we work against the Great Commission.
1: They are equipped in righteousness, the agenda to possess the nations. 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

0: Lord, praise God. I am Pastor Dr. Phyllis De La Cloche, the Media Director of the Church of Pentecost. 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
1: Oh, give ear to our cry, oh Lord, and save
0: us. I believe strongly that your life will never be the same after today's message. 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
2: That you alone are our God.
3: Formative discipleship. Let me just start by saying that any church that wants to last must pay attention to its youth and children. Any church that wants to last. We are building the church to be strong. We need to build the church to spread. We need to build the church to last. But any church that has to be built to last should pay attention to its youth and children. E. Pinto once said that a society that hates its youth has no future. If you hate your young people, you will not have a future. As for the young people, they are the strength of the church. They are the future of the church. You need to manage them. But if you don't take care, you throw both the baby and the bathwater. You need to manage them. Now, if you want to build a church to last, you also have to listen to them. Then, any church that wants to stay relevant to pay attention to its structures and the Spirit's power within the church. You should pay attention to the structures and the Spirit's power within the church. There must be some kind of boldness to sometimes touch the structure, reorganize it to fit a generation, and then pay attention to the Spirit's power. And the third statement that I want to make is that any church that wants to grow should be evangelistic in nature and pursuit. It should be evangelistic in nature and pursuit. For the purpose of affirmative discipleship, I'll pay attention to the last point that I just raised, that any church that wants to grow in terms of numbers, should be evangelistic in nature and pursuit. There's a lot of emphasis on discipleship. I am for it. But if you don't evangelize, where will you get the people to disciple? Yeah. When Jesus said, go and make disciples, he meant you have to start from somewhere. Our growth doesn't begin with discipleship. It begins with evangelism. The focus of the Great Commission is the world. The church is an equipping center, a place where believers are discipled for the work of service which is in the world. Now let's read from Mark chapter 16, from verse 15 to 20. Mark 16, from 15. He said to them, go into all the world and preach the gospel to all creation. Whoever believes and is baptized will be saved, and whoever does not believe will be condemned. And these signs will accompany those who believe. In my name, they will drive out demons. Brothers and sisters, let's desire this power. This is Jesus speaking on. So don't let us push it aside. It must work in every generation, in every church. Demons still reside in human beings. I was preaching in Argentina, and I was talking about drugs, the evil it brings to society. In the middle of my message, this young man started screaming at the back. Eventually, he fell on the floor, and he started making some strange noise. So I needed to pause for a while, because it was a bit disturbing. And then the presiding elder whispered to my ears that he does drugs. I had not laid hands on him. I was just talking about it. So, I have to lay hands on this boy. See, these days, everything, rehabilitation, Let's take you to a rehabilitation center. And after rehabilitation, because demons have taken over, because today's church, we are behaving as if demons have all been quarantined in the abyss when the 1,000 years thing has not come. Demons still reside in people. They reside in people. You lay hands on this room and then cast out the demons by the power of the Holy Spirit. You'll be free indeed. He will be free indeed. These days, we are moving away from power, spiritual power, to counseling. Everything counseling. And the human beings today are smart. You ask him this question, then he give you an answer. But you see, one discernment of spirit will solve the problem. Peter said, is it all the money from the sale? Ananias said, who told you all? One discernment. So we need these spiritual giftings in the church in this generation. Don't let us make the church ordinary. Let unbelievers come here and they know that God is in the midst of the church. If Jesus said this sign should follow us, we shouldn't think that it is nothing. And then some people also feel that these ones, they died with the apostles. The records that I have does not prove that. Because miracles still exist today. Yeah. I went to the north. This young man has been having heartache for ages. One prayer meeting, that was all. So these gifts, they have not ceased. We were in Tamale. We had gone for a prayer meeting. We had just started with some opening prayer. People were just coming to church one by one. And then I saw this lady behaving a bit funny. She'll be opening the mouth and then touching the ears. So I was observing her because the people were not many. I was wondering what was happening to this nurse. She'll go out and come in, go out and come in. What is going on? Then when we opened the floor for testimonies after all the prayers and the teaching, she picked the mic and then she said, all these years, the left ear was hard of hearing. She was not hearing from the left. So she came to church. And then, whilst we were just started praying and asking God to come and be lead the service and all that, she felt a pop in this ear. And then now she could hear from both ears. That is why she was going out. She would go and close this one that they didn't use to hear. And then she would open it. Then she was hearing from both ears. Then she would come into the church. And then she was just checking whether the miracle is true. Brothers, miracles still exist in our generation. You let them have a pastor who is firing, operating in the supernatural, the door will always be open. People will flood the church because people need the Lord. People have needs. And their hope is Jesus, who is our Lord. Let the church be open to all these kind of miracles. We want the church to grow. So you see that from Mark. Mark is saying that he gives a clear interpretation to the statement, go make disciples. When he says that it starts by preaching the word in the world. In fact, the actual position or the natural habitat of the church is the world. The natural habitat of the church is the world. I'm not talking about the church building in the world, but the church must be in the world. That is where the church should be. Now, when Jesus was praying in John 17, he says that my prayer is not that you take them out of the world, but that you protect them from the evil one. They are not of the world, even as I am not of it. Sanctify them by the truth. Your word is truth. As you sent me into the world, I have sent them into the world. One of the difficult parables that Jesus told is in Matthew chapter 13, 24 to 30. And then he gave interpretation to it in 36 to 44. Let me just remind you of the parable. is about the parable of the wheat. He says that while men slept, the evil person came to plant, sow other seeds. And then the servants were requesting, shall we go and then uproot the weeds? Then he says, let them both grow till the end. So when they went back, they asked him, explain the parable to us. Because why should weeds and wheat grow? Because it will, by all means, disturb the growth of the wheat, isn't it? Those of you who have done our Greek. So the disciples didn't understand why he was saying that, don't approach it. Let them both grow. Why should both grow? Then Jesus gave an interpretation. Let's go to 36. Then he left the crowd and went into the house. His disciples came to him and said, explain to us the parable of the weeds in the field. He answered, the one who sowed the good seed is the Son of Man. The field is what? The world. And the good seed stands for the people of the kingdom. So in the world, you see the people of the kingdom. The weeds are the people of the evil one. Where can we find them? They are also in the world. And the enemy who sows them is the devil. The harvest is the end of the age. And the harvesters are angels. Let's move on. As the weeds are pulled up and burned in the fire, so it will be at the end of the age. Fine. So why did he prevent them from going to pull the weeds? Why? My friend, come. This is the world. So in the world, we have two groups of people. Who and who? And then, so the people of the kingdom represented by the good seed and then the evil seed. Yeah, I think that you are seated rightly. Those of you in the black, you are representing. And those of us with the white, yeah. And so that is fine. He says that, should I uproot the black? He says, no. Leave them. Let them both grow till the end. Why? This one, who used to be in black, is born again now. He is sent back into the world. And God is hoping that because of him, this Jesse will turn to be white. So don't approach them. Leave them. To the end of age, then the angels will do the selection. Because by approaching them, you may. Because some people, how many of us used to be in black and now we are in white? All of us. Yes. Yeah. All of us. So the black can still turn into white. So you leave them. When the end of age comes and the black is still black, then who calls up? Nobody. Yeah. So God is hoping that the church should be sent back into the world. So that through the church, others will come to the saving knowledge of Christ. So the real habitat of the church is in the world. Jesus says that, just as you sent me, I'm also sending them. To where? Back into the world. We are saved from the world. We are sent back into the world. So when people go to their offices, let them have this mentality that they are there because of the unbelieving friend. That through them, the unbeliever will be saved. So that is the real habitat of the church. So that others will be saved. Then, when they are saved, we then disciple them. See, there are many reasons why Christians must be discipled. But the primary reason is to protect, nurture, and grow the seed of God in them by creating an enabling environment for them. This, to me, is a primary reason. A primary reason for discipleship is to protect, nurture, and grow the seed of God in them by creating enabling environment for them. Now let's read 1 John 3:9. It's a very difficult text, but I just want to put a simple interpretation to it. No one who is born of God continues to sin. This is not palatable at all in this age, because God's seed remains in them. They cannot go on sinning because what? Because so when you are born again, God's seed, that's why we are offsprings of God. He says that he cannot go on sinning because he's born of God. So sin is transgression, missing the mark. So those of us here, when we sin, it is not our normal act because we are born of God. So we say, we have missed the mark. When you miss the mark, you correct. 1 + 1 is what? 2. So when you write 3, is what? It's wrong. You have missed the mark. So what do? You correct it. That is the meaning of those of us who are born. It says that we don't continue to sin because God's seed remains in us. So when we are born again, the important thing for the priest to do is to pay attention to the seed. You protect it, you nurture it, and you create an enabling environment for the seed to grow. When it grows, bears will come and perch on the branches. But if it's not grown, the seed in the person will still remain like. So Paul says that I work hard so that Christ is formed in you. The seed is there, but he must be formed in us. Have I communicated? So for me, this is the primary reason for discipling the individual, so that the seed will grow. When the seed grows, it is God's seed. If it grows, we'll begin to resemble the one who gave birth to us. Is that it? That's all. We'll begin to resemble Christ in actions and in everything. Then you realize this one is a follower of Jesus Christ. When we talk about affirmative discipleship, is the intentional process of encouraging, validating, and fostering spiritual growth in believers, helping them to become more like Jesus through the nurturing relationship. So affirmative discipleship is the intentional process of encouraging, validating, fostering, what again? Spiritual growth in believers, helping them become more like who? Jesus, through nurturing relationship. It focuses on empowering disciples by acknowledging their spiritual progress, identifying their God-given potentials, and strengthening their commitment to following Christ. Key aspects of this approach will include 1, validation and encouragement. Validation and encouragement. When people are born again, you validate, you encourage. 2, active mentorship. Let's try and get a bit closer to the people. Rather than just directing from the pulpit, let's get closer and walk along some of them so that they'll be able to grow in the Lord. 3, community support. This one is building an environment where believers affirm one another and hold each other accountable. I think that in every good church, we should try and develop small group systems, they die easily. Now, when people say that they are cells, there are many cells in churches that do not work. But when they work, they help the growth of the church. So a small group system should be developed in all our ministries, like the women's ministry, the youth ministry, develop them. They will help in mobilizing people for church, and they will help in discipleship. Even if it is Bible study, let's turn the Bible study group into a discipleship group. It shouldn't just be Bible study where people come to church and there's a leader who is leading? Yes. What do you understand? Yeah. What do you do? That's no. After, what do you understand? And all that, let the leader follow them up. Let him check on them, those who are sick, those who didn't come to church, so that it's not just a Bible study group, but it's a discipleship group. So that all Bible studies should be turned to be discipleship group. You hold a Bible study, but that fellowship shouldn't end then. Let's try and see what will happen to our churches. Let's try. That is the best way of building families in the church, a small group setting. So we need to create that environment so we can have strong discipleship group. But I've said that discipleship begins from evangelism. Let the people go out. Let them bring the people. Let them go out and bring the people. Recently, I went to the market to preach. I preached at two places. The last place, young men were coming to Christ weeping. Come to Jesus. They live all their life in the market. They live very late from the market. And they go there very early. So they don't attend church. That is their world. They were coming weeping. I said, if we don't leave these four walls and get to places like this, our churches will go empty. If you don't go there, you can't find anybody to disciple. So let the church break forth. Let us go out there and preach the gospel to all. Let me see some images of some people who were guest spots, and I want to encourage all of us. There's work to be done. All of us, including our children. Let's bring them. If we make the church evangelistic, nothing can stop its growth. Nothing. Nothing. Look at some other people. Yes, we encourage you. This one, we got him from somewhere, from Ashama. This is a guy. Yeah. He's the same person. So, Huneyebia, in the green. See how God can transform. Nobody loves this person but the Creator. But the Creator lives in you. That is why He's asking us to go into the world. Let's see if we can get one more. Okay, look at this one. Yeah. And then after. You see the Pentecost flag? Yeah, in between the other flags. Serious transformation. You can't measure it. You can't measure it. And nobody will convince this guy to leave Jesus, knowing where he was and where he has come to. Yeah, these two boys. Yeah, we got them. And then after a while, yeah. Oh, watch crime, I say. I got man. And so these people, we need to go for them, bring them, work on them, and then send them back into the world to also bring transformation to others. But two agencies that bring serious discipleship in all this, two agencies, and you know them already, the Word and prayer. The Word and prayer. The Word and prayer. In all this, the key ingredients in discipleship are the Word of God and what? Prayer. And so I think that I've said a bit about the Word of God. When you enter into the kingdom of God, you have to seek first His righteousness. What that means is that the principles and the values of the kingdom, you have to seek it. But you find them in the Word. You find them in the Word. And when you find those keys will transform you and you will transform your Word. Those keys open to God's chamber, into the goodness of God. So you have to direct newcomers and all parishioners into the Word. See, when God was calling Joshua into his greatness, he says, this book of the law. And then when David was handing over to Solomon, he said, this book of the law. In Deuteronomy, he says that when you get to the promised land, your people will ask for a king. When they ask for a king, you give them a king. But the king should make a copy of the scroll that is with the priest, the original one. He should try and pay attention to it Stay each day and night and apply it in his room. Yes, so 1714, when you enter into the land. So this one was said way before Israel asked for a king. So when Samuel was not comfortable with that, God says that you give them the king, because he has said that already, that they will ask for a king. So that the king should make a copy of the scroll from that of the priest. You can read the whole chapter and you know what I'm talking about. And so for us to be able to excel as Christian believers, not even as pastors, we must pay attention to the book, the Word of God. Pay attention to it. If you study the Word of God together with your wife, you are sure of good marriage. If you bring your children in, you are sure of generational blessings. If you bring them in, you are sure of generational blessings. This book is a book that blesses us. We are privileged to be the teachers and the preachers of the book. Let us study it well. Let us handle it well. Have I communicated? We want to pray about the Word of God. We need to pray a prayer of repentance, saying that God, forgive us. Our attitude towards this book has been very poor. My attitude towards it and towards my family. Let's bring the wives on board. Let's bring the husbands on board. Let's study the book. In Jesus' name, amen.
4: Beloved, many thanks for joining us for another impactful and spirit-filled ministration out there by Apostle Dr. Eric Nyamiche, the chairman of the Church of Pentecost. 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And may it set your life ablaze for the Lord. It is my prayer that the Lord will answer all your requests and then give you a supernatural turnaround.

beloved in the Lord, one of the greatest achievements in life is to know Jesus Christ and accept Him as your Lord and personal Savior. And so if you are not yet a Christian, it is imperative that you repeat this prayer after me. Dear Lord Jesus, I confess that I am a sinner. Come into my life and be my Lord and personal Savior. If you just pray this simple prayer, don't sit in the house. 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And when you do that, the Lord is going to bless you. 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

even if we swim here, we are alive. Yeah, the Almighty confirmed the wake up list long ago.

0: 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The program is Ultimate Health, your ultimate guide to healthy living. Some call it a program, I call it a promise. Some call us a frequency, I say we are a family. Welcome aboard. Before I take my praise, let me share my deepest condolences to my brother Joe Jackson. Many of you know him as Joe Jackson, the economist. He lost his daughter Baba. To you, Joe and Maggie, the Lord be your strength. Let's take this one from Joe Metal and shake the house a bit, huh?
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1: I tried it.
0: I started my World Cup countdown. Countdown. Yeah, Black Stars. May they shine. May they rise.

I love it to bits. Ultimate Health on Joy 99.7 FM. A little jammer to push the, you know, the Black Stars. Thursday we start the World Cup. But until then, every Sunday, 2:05, if it impacts on your health and your well-being, we will definitely talk about it. We know nothing else.

0: So yes, ultimate health. Today I have the honor. It's always great when I have a mental health professional in the studio alongside Madame Judith Kokui Azuma. Google, have you heard her name recently? I think it was last year, right? MTN Heroes of Change. What was she changing? Landmark, phenomenal work. And substance use recovery. She's got, her CV was very interesting, huh? Mental health nursing. And she started climbing and climbing and climbing. I see in some parts of her CV, she attended programs as a participant and later as a resource person. Hey!
1: Joy 99.7.
0: Yeah, we're going to be trying to understand substance use disorders. When does it become a disorder? I take club beer. Do I have a disorder? Is it only about substances? Are there other addictive behaviors we should be concerned about? If you know the diagnostic criteria, you see that now even gambling.

0: You did nursing first?
1: Yes.
0: Yeah? Mm-hmm. Tell us a bit about that.
1: So I did mental health nursing mm-hmm. at Bantay Nurses Training College.
0: Okay.
1: And then worked from 2004 mm-hmm. to 2007-08 thereabouts.
0: Okay.
1: So around 2008, I've worked with women and men with substance use.
0: Okay.
1: And then mental health. But in 2009, we had a visitor from the Philippines. Mm-hmm. Who had a background in addiction treatment.
0: Okay.
1: So our director at the time, Dr. Anand Jade, felt the need that we need to help clients.
0: Dr. Jade, I greet you. I throw you handle. Mm-hmm.
1: So because we've had many cases of substance use, but didn't really have a clear part of treatment, a recovery program for them. So that's how my journey with addiction treatment started.
0: Okay.
1: We opened the center on the 9th September 2009. Mm-hmm. And it's the rest is history.
0: The rest is history. Remarkable history. Okay. But let's set history aside and let's learn. Okay. For many of you, when you hear substance use, you're thinking of regulated or prohibited substances. But hey, it's broader than that. It involves the brain, it involves decisions, choices, it involves society, because many of the patterns of behavior are modeled right before our own eyes. So it's a broad thing, right? Detoxification is different from rehabilitation and so on and so forth. We're going to learn slowly. I've captured her husband, so we'll take our time to learn this. Okay, so I like to start this with, what I call a Chinese proverb, which I use to teach this back in the day. It says, first the man takes the bottle and then the bottle takes the man. I'll say it again. First the man takes the bottle and then the bottle takes the man. So it talks about the introduction of something which was not there before, and then you become accustomed or used to it, and then it takes control. Auntie Judith, am I on the right path?
1: Absolutely, you're on the right.
0: You're not Chinese.
1: No.
0: But first the man takes the bottle.
1: Yes.
0: And then the bottle takes the man.
1: Yes.
0: Okay, we'll use that as a foundation. So mm-hmm. there's a sense of a taking over and a loss of control.
1: Absolutely.
0: Now the bottle or the substance or whatever we're going to be talking about is in charge.
1: Yes.
0: Okay. So when we say substance use, let's start with that. Okay. What are we talking about?
1: So when we say substance use, we look at taking substances. Mm-hmm. And in this sense, we try to define the substance and mm-hmm. medicine.
0: Okay.
1: Because sometimes we confuse the two or we use the word interchangeably.
0: Okay.
1: So medicines are substances, but they are for a healing effect.
0: So we're talking about substances with legitimate medicinal purposes.
1: Absolutely.
0: Okay.
1: Absolutely.
0: You want to distinguish them from other.
1: Yes, for other, what we call in local terms, drugs.
0: Okay.
1: So drugs now are also substances, mm-hmm. but they are not taken for the reason that for medication or for healing effect.
0: Okay. In this sense, you could also abuse a legitimate medicine.
1: Absolutely.
0: Okay.
1: Absolutely. So when we say issues of use, it means that I'm using, there's a prescription,
0: mm-hmm.
1: I've been given the medication to take for a certain time in the day and for a length of time.
0: Okay.
1: And so that is a doctor's prescription for you to take for health purposes.
0: Right. Mm-hmm.
1: There is, however, the other issue of having doctor's prescription
0: mm-hmm.
1: and not taking it as he has said.
0: Okay.
1: So take 2 morning, 2 afternoon, 2 evening.
0: Okay.
1: I may take 2 morning, forget the afternoon, I want to take 4 in the evening.
0: Okay.
1: That's not using it according to prescription.
0: Okay. So irrational drug use or
1: exactly.
0: medicines use, right?
1: Yes.
0: Okay.
1: Yes. So sometimes for medicines, that's what may create some difficulty with improving your health as you want to see it.
0: Okay.
1: Now, when we come to drugs, people use drugs for many reasons.
0: Mm-hmm.
1: To do well, to feel good.
0: To talk to women.
1: Exactly, one of the reasons.
0: Right. To handle anxiety.
1: Anxiety.
0: I had women who used to tell me, during that painful time of the month,
1: exactly,
0: I learned to take this or mm-hmm. that.

0: So self-medication is also part of it. And now, our difficulty is what, like you said, the man takes the bottle. What is the bottle now does to the man is where our problem
1: that
0: is.
1: Our focus is. We're looking at maladaptive or harmful use of substances. Right?
0: Yes.
1: Folks, if you just joined us 16 minutes past the hour of two, we're tiptoeing into the subject, but it's very important you get this foundation, because part of our purpose is to make sure that that sharp edge of stigma and discrimination is shown off, so that those who need help, care, support, clinical management get it. So that's why we're taking our time to build this case, okay? Now, another thing that has come clearly from what Auntie Judith is sharing is that you may actually become substance involved or substance entangled through legitimate means.
0: Absolutely.
1: It could be something that has good uses, and that is what introduced you to it.
0: Yes.
1: Okay.
0: Yes.
1: So we're still looking at usage and tiptoeing towards abuse, and then we'll get to disorder.
0: Yes.
1: Okay.
0: Yes.
1: Right. So let's continue.
0: Okay. So for substances, like we call them, there is a spectrum. How people start in the progression to losing control. Right. Usually we start with experimenting.
1: Okay.
0: Experimentation. By my experience, I've not always been to say young people experiment, but there's also the health, I'll call it health experimentation. You have a healthcare challenge, a doctor gives you a prescription, and especially managing pain, some of the prescriptions are having addictive properties.
1: Yep.
0: The difficulty with many people is once we go off doctor's prescription, we have problems. The way, example, marijuana will act on your brain is the same way even a prescription drug with addictive effect can also act on your brain. So if a doctor gives it, doesn't mean it's safe to take outside of their prescription.
1: Okay.
0: You just have to follow it.
1: Okay.
0: So we experiment, and two things usually will happen with experimenting. I enjoy the use, or I suffer some consequences.
1: Okay.
0: If I enjoy the use, 90% is that I want to relive that enjoyment again. So I may reuse again. Science have helped us with a lot of research. And so we have science giving us an idea of what happens in the brain. So, you know, dopamine is one of the neurotransmitters that
1: brain
0: helps
1: chemicals.
0: In human survival. And in my thinking is, if we don't have dopamine, I think we are going to be very boring human beings at some point.
1: God is listening to you. He put the dopamine there.
0: Yes. I was for a good reason.
1: Good reason.
0: Yes. So what happens with most of the substances is that God created the brain sector. There are certain coverings over our brain to allow only certain substances to go through. But the psychoactive substances we have the capacity to cross that barrier. And once they cross that barrier, what they do is that they act directly on the brain structure, and then changes the function that we see. So how people's brain act, you see in the behavior. So the behaviors that people see with drug use are actually that the brain structure has changed significantly to produce some of the behaviors that we are seeing.
1: Okay. 19 minutes past the hour of two. Auntie Judith suggests that maybe we should be praying to God that dopamine ember from kakra. But there are different symptoms when it goes down and when it goes up.
0: Yes.
1: Okay. But she said something I loved when I used to teach. And I say that when you take a substance which is not supposed to be in your body, you have altered, you have changed manufacturer settings.
0: Yes.
1: I'll say that again. When you take a substance, you have changed, altered manufacturer settings. Okay, whether it is an energy drink, whether it is your regular cocoa drink, which cocoa, please, still has caffeine, though it's not called coffee, right? You have changed manufacturer's settings. It is those changes and alterations to manufacturer's settings that we will now see whether they meet the criteria for a disorder. Okay, so when you chew cola and you want to weed a farm, right? You have changed manufacturer settings, but you want it to give you energy and endurance, right? But we need to understand this thing. These are the reasons people become substance involved. Another thing she said is that if you misuse or abuse or even just take a substance with no ill intent or bad intent, so long as you make a connection between its usage and a benefit that you gain, you like how it, you felt, or it did something for you, your anxiety went down for that speech or that verse you read at a wedding, and then suddenly you start to realize that this thing solves problems. Mm-hmm. It helps me. And gradually you are getting into the net. Mm-hmm. Like the spider said to the fly, come to my parlor. Okay, I hope we're learning. If you have any questions, share them with us. Somebody's saying on WhatsApp, hello, Mr. Notedua and Ultimate Health Team. Please, since 2006, I have disabused my minds and broken my addiction to watching black stars. I added the addiction. Please, I want to guard my heart. Oh, please, please, please, please, please. We are going to support them. Okay? Yes, I've done my t-shirt. It's branded. Later, I'll turn around, you see on my back. It says Note by Nature. Okay, that will not score the goals, but maybe. Okay, right. So let's come back to the topic. So if I use a substance, I didn't even know it could do that to me, but suddenly I like how it make me feel. Mm-hmm. In psychology, you say the law of effect.
0: Yes.
1: Any response that is followed by a desirable or pleasant outcome is mm-hmm. likely to be repeated. Yeah. Right. Apart from the neurochemical or the brain effect, which switches on certain parts of the brain. So that's where we're going. Okay. So I've understood that. There are various categories of substance.
0: Yes.
1: And man over time has been playing with them. In fact, I did something. Was it, Reverend Marco's church? Living Streams, eh? Yep. And we had to talk on substances. And I said, do you know that after the flood, please, not Accra, Noah planted a vineyard? He did. After the flood, he planted a vineyard and brewed his own wine or whatever. And it led to circumstances and consequences. Check your Bible. We are continuing. Okay, Auntie Joyce, I don't know whether you've used these analogies before, but that's the way I thread this needle. Okay, mm-hmm. So we are understanding that this is not a new thing. It didn't start today. So when we have professionals like you who have international and local qualifications in addiction prevention and management, we are not joking. We are not joking. I tell my students, Michael Jackson is not with us because of substances. Michael had a known substance use problem, and then a medical officer who was supposed to manage that perhaps mismanaged it. Whitney Houston is not with us because of substances. So we didn't come here to play. Okay, back to the page. So where does it start going wrong? What are the telltale signs? And please, we are not limiting it to prescription drugs. Any of the substances, cocaine, whatever. Indeed, in the past, even cough mixture, hair products and things had cocaine, marijuana in them. Okay?
0: Yeah.
1: There are cannabis products in some of these things. Yes. Okay. Where does it start to go wrong?
0: Okay. So we start from experimentation.
1: Okay.
0: Then we begin to use more socially. Like maybe if I started a week ago, mm-hmm. and you want to relieve that feeling, so I may do social.
1: So audition. I started with Mintra Makwe.
0: So
1: my roommate has talked about it. Yes. I bought small B, and in the bathhouse, I tried it. Casual, random.
0: Yes.
1: Okay.
0: Yes.
1: There's no problem, and there's no indication of a disorder or a disease there yet. Okay.
0: No.
1: Then I progressed to social.
0: Socially using it, so when I go out at parties, mm-hmm. and the use of the substance is that we want to always feel the first feeling.
1: Okay.
0: That intense feeling. We want to have that experience.
1: You want to get it back.
0: Yes. And so when we socially begin to use, we don't get it back.
1: Mm.
0: The sole reason is that God created the body and the brain in particular mm-hmm. to always be in balance.
1: Okay.
0: So when anything shakes it, it must always come to balance. So the first time we use,
1: mm-hmm.
0: we had this intense rush of the happy hormones into your brain, dopamine, too much of it.
1: Okay.
0: The brain now adjusts.
1: Mm.
0: So when you take again, you have that same intense feeling you had in the beginning. So when you socially use, it's just to get this feel.
1: Okay.
0: Over time, you begin to use it more than social using. So it began to the abusive phase where people, yourself, begin to notice the small changes.
1: Okay.
0: Reddening of eye, your lips darkening. Mm. If you're a child of school going age, your grades will start dropping. You try to isolate yourself. At this point, when we begin to isolate ourselves, okay, we understand in part that something is not all right with me.
1: Okay, great stuff. 26 minutes past the hour of 2 on Joy 99.7 FM. We are not intoxicated at all. We are obsessed with this topic. We want you to understand it. Joy, you're listening to Madam Joyce Kokui Azuma. Judith, sorry, I made it Joyce. Ooh, boop, boop, boop, boop, boop, boop, boop. It must be the dopamine. All right, but Judith, right? And we're tracing and trying to understand along with you substance use, and then when it becomes a problem that we can all see and talk about it. Mm-hmm. Okay, in local parlance, sometimes they say a child photo. That is advanced. It's now showing all the telltale signs. They are salient. Yes. They are clear. Mm-hmm. But I want to look at something in there. You mentioned that I chase it now. I'm using it socially and more frequently and in higher quantities.
0: Yes.
1: And I want us to explain to our listeners, there's a physical change that has taken place, mm-hmm, which means now the small share of your beer, which I insisted I just wanted to use to do shandy, now I'm pouring more of it.
0: Mm-hmm.
1: Has something happened to my body? My body physically and my body cells have changed, right? So what used to make me tipsy no longer makes me tipsy.
0: Yes.
1: The 2 milligrams of Valium no longer helps me with sleep. I want our listeners to understand that change in your body. Because if they don't, then they don't see it as a disease, so to speak. Mm-hmm. Something has changed. Mm-hmm. Your body has made certain corrections.
0: Mm-hmm.
1: And now is able to tolerate more of the substance.
0: Mm-hmm.
1: Share with us, Auntie Judith.
0: So, building from where we just mm-hmm left off, that yeah, once I repeat the use,
1: yep,
0: I don't get the first feeling.
1: Mm-hmm.
0: Now, the reason why we use is to really take that feeling. So, yep, in local, or we say in local terms, we say I'm chasing the feeling.
1: Okay.
0: Because there's that desire to so if it's the substance is used for a certain purpose. So, mm-hmm, example, if it helps me to speak up,
1: mm-hmm,
0: for myself.
1: Okay.
0: And like I wasn't that type of person, but now I'm able to speak up. Of course, I want to keep that experience up. I don't want to, okay, be shy
1: so
0: any
1: in
0: longer.
1: This instance, for example, I'm shy.
0: Yes.
1: I experience intense anxiety and so on and so forth. The drug now helps me
0: to speak up.
1: To speak up.
0: It helps me to feel calm.
1: And for me, that is good.
0: That is good.
1: So I'll chase it.
0: Exactly.
1: Okay.
0: Yes. But what is happening with your brain,
2: Joy,
0: is that though your body is experiencing all the calmness you've always wanted,
1: mm-hmm,
0: your brain is changing,
1: mm-hmm,
0: over time.
1: Okay.
0: So I don't know how to explain this, but there are cells in the body, that in the brain, that helps communication.
1: Mm-hmm.
0: And what happens is when there is too much or oversight of the neurotransmitters,
1: okay,
0: the brain does two things: to reduce what will naturally be produced,
1: mm-hmm,
0: or to reduce what will take the information in.
1: Okay.
0: In that way, there is always a change in structure, because that's not the intent.
1: Okay.
0: Now, over time, I begin to see the changes in my body,
1: mm-hmm,
0: and in my mind, in my thinking, in my feeling. So the usual reason why I actually use no longer is existing, because, mm-hmm, now I need more of the substance to feel or try to feel the same way I felt the very first time.
1: Okay.
0: Which you call tolerance.
1: Tolerance.
0: It needs more to get the same feeling.
1: Physically, my body is able to endure and tolerate higher doses and quantities of the substance.
0: Exactly.
1: It was not there before.
0: No.
1: One of the things I insist on is letting people understand that that is an acquired, it wasn't there before.
0: Mm-hmm.
1: It develops over time,
0: mm-hmm,
1: right?
0: Yes,
1: the tolerance,
0: yes,
1: develops, and you need to mark it.
0: Yes.
1: So if you're drinking beer, you realize, now I'm drinking more, right? You are graduating.
0: Exactly.
1: But there's been a change physically in your body and your, mm-hmm, body cells,
0: mm-hmm,
1: and how they relate to this substance.
0: Exactly.
1: Okay. If you just joined us, it's 1:30, as they'll say in the UK. But 2:30 in Ghana. Right? Ultimate health. I'm really enjoying this because this is an area I don't joke with, right? But I'm enjoying it more because I'm with Judith Kokui Azuma, an addiction recovery and management professional, well qualified, several years. She's a mental health advocate, nurse, blah, blah, blah, blah, blah. And she's also an MTN Heroes for Change or Heroes of Change finalist for 2025. Right? So she's already been recognized. As for me, I'm making noise. I didn't give her anything the MTN gave her, but she's gladly here with me and you on Joy 99.7 FM. What we're trying to get across, listeners, is that this is a big problem. In fact, I always teach and tell people that alcohol is our biggest problem. But it's well tolerated, we have it everywhere.
0: Yes.
1: In cultural practices, sometimes religious practices.
0: Mm-hmm.
1: So even if you are blowing, is it fumes or fuse we say now?
0: Fuse.
1: Both apply. But yeah. People will not jump. But for other substances, they will.
0: Yes.
1: They will object.
0: Yes.
1: Right?
0: Yes.
1: So alcohol is well tolerated. I was part of the Tobacco Coalition. We kicked tobacco out of Ghana. There was a time Kaneshi Market was painted in 3-5, right? There was a time when we were in university, when we do hall weeks, it is sponsored by tobacco.
0: Yeah.
1: We fought it. They've run from this country mostly. And if you notice, we've even fought. There are now health warnings on a cigarette pack and drawings.
0: Mm-hmm.
1: Okay? And there's more that has, and we've increased tax on cigarettes and many other things. So there are things that control the demand and things that control supply of the substances.
0: Exactly.
1: Remember, adults can choose to buy cigarettes.
0: Yes.
1: Okay, but we are now getting them to understand what has happened to their body. In fact, there's a documentary that shows that in the 70s, the cigarette companies gave out free cigarettes because as soon as you start, they are guaranteed your dependence and tolerance for about 20, 30 years of your life.
0: Mm-hmm.
1: They've made money. That is why we have a WHO-sponsored framework convention on tobacco control.
0: Yeah.
1: We fought and we finally put it in our laws in 2011, our public health laws. So get it straight. Okay, so we've understood that. My body has changed.
0: Mm-hmm.
1: Tolerance means I take more of the substance,
0: yes.
1: Okay? To feel close to what I felt the first time.
0: Yes.
1: Still not there. But there's another trap. The fact that all substances can be eventually excreted, which means their effect on my brain and everything goes away.
0: Mm-hmm.
1: So despite the fact that Guinness can say since 1759 and Club Beer can say since 1931, you still need to buy.
0: Yes.
1: You still need to top up.
0: Yes.
1: Right? You cannot take one bottle of Guinness and be okay for life. Otherwise, they would not be in business. Right? So, explain to us. So, I get intoxicated or under the influence of the substance. I like it, but it doesn't last.
0: Yes, it doesn't
1: last. So, I have
0: to
1: top up.
0: Yes, you have to top up.
1: So, the substance
0: because your body will excrete the substance.
1: The substance is a liar.
0: It metabolizes.
1: So, the substances are deceiving us.
0: They deceive your body.
1: Yes.
0: To say that.
1: They have a password to our brain, but they deceive us.
0: Mm-hmm.
1: It doesn't last, and then we have to chase the next glass, next roll, the next joint.
0: Yes.
1: Right. And this is what we see many people do. Sometimes you even buy the substance before you eat or pay school fees.
0: Absolutely.
1: Right?
0: Yeah.
1: Something has happened to your brain, right?
0: Mm-hmm.
1: It's wired differently now, and you get money from your father to pay your school fees or hostel fees, but that substance will grab it first.
0: Yes.
1: Okay.
0: Yes.
1: This is interesting.
0: Yeah.
1: Can you give us an idea, Auntie Judith? What is the extent? Okay. These days it's difficult when people say prevalence, but this is a common problem.
0: Mm-hmm.
1: Or?
0: It is a common problem. One issue we have in Ghana, we don't have, I would say, a country data to tell us how bad the problem is.
1: Mm.
0: We do have pocket of researches that gives us an idea.
1: Mm.
0: We have the West African Epidemiological Network on Drug Use,
1: okay,
0: where we feed that data with information from, this is treatment indicator data,
1: okay,
0: across Ghana to Narcotics Control Commission.
1: Mm-hmm.
0: They're able to tell us the number of people that assesses treatment in a particular year. The World Drug Report is also available for us to know what is happening in the world. I think we are about over 36 million people using drug in the year 2023, if my figures are correct. These is just telling us that there's increasing problem.
1: Right.
0: And even in Ghana, we have media coverages.
1: Mm-hmm.
0: We have people talking about it. The recent issues with Red, where young people were found taking and just being like a stuprous position for a long time, are just telling us that these are real human issues.
1: Okay.
0: And we cannot just wish them away.
1: Okay.
0: Yes.
1: In our time in secondary school, we had mad drugs and many other substances that people take. Many of them were sedatives or pain medications. But if you take them and you continue to be awake and walking around, there's a certain in between state of consciousness.
0: Yeah.
1: You are not asleep, you are not awake, but it is like you are high and it's fine and people liked it, right? So you hear of Red, you hear Tramadol, they are not new, okay? Indeed, all you are doing is you are altering your state of consciousness.
0: Yes.
1: There's Rohypnol, which in other parts of West Africa is a common date rape drug.
0: Yes.
1: You put it in a drink, it's colorless, but it changes the person's consciousness,
0: yes,
1: and you can do all sorts of things, okay? So this is the business we are talking about. People who have now learned to change their consciousness at will. If you take an energy drink, you are changing your consciousness and your neuro or brain chemistry at will by purchase, okay? And then your body starts to make these new settings, which now become the problem we are talking about. Yeah? Okay, this one from Prosper. Prosper, you know, I was printing my t-shirt and I had you in mind there, but I don't know your size. Are you Obolo? Blessed Sunday, Notedua. 1 week without Ultimate Health seems like a month at ICU without care. Oh, Prosper. I was only away last week. We really miss you. The issue with drug abuse has to do with education. We really, really need to intensify education on the negative effects of wrong use of drugs in our schools and communities. If people are made aware of the irreparable damage some of these drugs cause to our organs, I believe it will really help save the future generations. This campaign will be even more effective if people who really have been affected can voluntarily be attached to this campaign against drug abuse, especially alcohol and cigarettes, which have become more of a lifestyle for the youth, always wasting their time at pubs and joints. God save our children. This is from Prosper Domenyo Dakuman. Right. This is a big thing.
0: Yeah.
1: And it's also important to point out that all your, shisha and all those things, they are different forms and modes of evading tracking. We've done a lot of work. Shisha, now, you see women and men puffing away at bars, and they think it is healthier, safer, and it's flavored. Please, years back, I had to report one of our major supermarkets because you could buy what they call the hookah pen, which is an electronic gadget. If you remember, Chris Brown came here, and on stage, they said he was smoking, and he said it was an e-cigarette.
0: Yes.
1: Now, what you don't know is what is in the canister that is heated when that thing is switched on. Okay, so we have a challenge even monitoring and tracking these newer modes, because where your legislation becomes more serious, then the companies that push these things also become more creative. So your hookah, your shishas, and so on and so forth, it looks very fashionable, right? Heating the substances over water and then passing the fumes through water, that is what your shisha pipe is. Okay, so wake up. All right. I'm going to activate the phone lines. 030-221-6541. 030-221-6541. I've told you I'm in no hurry to release Judith, because we want to establish the problem first, and then we'll get into treatment, even diagnosis, treatment, and management.
0: Yes.
1: Okay, and then rehabilitation. There are different things altogether, and you need to understand why it is not just easy to talk to your niece or your nephew, chastise them, send them to church, and it is over. No, something has changed in them. That is why I've got Auntie Judith in the studio. Something seriously has changed, and it has to be addressed and treated. Okay, many people don't like when we use the word disease or indeed addiction. Right, more compliant with the current definition of health is the broader spectrum, dependence. When we say you are dependent on something, it's like Auntie Joyce, the seat you're sitting on, you are dependent on it to carry your weight.
0: Absolutely.
1: If I take it away, trouble. What happens when a person wakes up and says, I'm not taking this substance anymore? What is that one called? Then they struggle. What's that struggle called?
0: So the struggle is called withdrawal.
1: Withdrawal.
0: Yes.
1: Okay, let's explain that for my listeners.
0: So,
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0: When you get addicted, I'll say your body virtually lives on and with the drug.
1: Okay. Now you need it to be okay.
0: You need it to be okay. You need it to get up. You need it to do the things you would normally do or have been doing without it.
1: Okay. Now let me just pause you there. So before, you were okay without this substance.
0: Absolutely.
1: You introduced it, and then your body gradually becomes okay with its presence.
0: Yes.
1: It's like living next door to a public toilet.
0: Yeah.
1: Initially, your house smells. But it gets to a point, we come to your house and we say, Auntie Judith, how do you live here? Yeah. Judith says, what's the problem? He said, the smell. She said, what smell? She has become used to it.
0: Used to it.
1: She's adapted to it, right? Or living next to a noisy church or nightclub. Okay, so now you are used to it, but we're tiptoeing into another thing. When you don't take it, when you try to listen to what seems to be common sense, you yourself subjectively feel, hey, now this thing is getting serious, and you pull back. What happens to you?
0: You feel sick. So that's what we call the withdrawals.
1: Okay.
0: So it may come in form of joint pain, general body aches, runny nose, diarrhea, stomach cramps, because your body is feeling the not having the substance to cope like it used to cope. So you have all these symptoms of withdrawals that come in. So
1: this is your body
0: trying to balance
1: the absence of that balancing substance.
0: Yes.
1: Okay.
0: And the only way you get fine, once you take the substance again, all the symptoms go away.
1: Now the problem becomes a solution.
0: So that's the irony of addiction.
1: The problem now becomes your solution.
0: Exactly.
1: Yes. Right? You didn't. In fact, I used to say that if God wanted us to smoke, he would give us an exhaust pipe and not an anus. Yes, I said it. Right? We were not made to smoke. Our lungs were not supposed to process smoke.
0: Yeah.
1: If God wanted us to smoke, he would have given us an exhaust pipe and not an anus. So now you've gotten used to these things. You smoke. All right. Yeah. Have you wondered why you are chasing your next stick? Sometimes you haven't even finished the first one, you're lighting a second one.
0: Yes.
1: Right?
0: Yes.
1: It is withdrawal. Your body struggles to manage without it. And that locks you into a certain pattern.
0: Yeah.
1: You must renew your contract with the substance. Otherwise, it will teach you a lesson.
0: Yes.
1: Right. It will punish you.
0: It will.
1: Right. That we call withdrawal.
0: Yes.
1: And many of the signs and symptoms typically are physical.
0: Yes, they are physical.
1: Aches, running nose. In fact, when
0: I also have some mental withdrawals.
1: Psychological.
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0: Yes.
1: Yes.
0: Lack of concentration, anxiety, irritability. Yes.
1: Okay.
0: Those also happen.
1: All right. So we're understanding. The substance is now punishing me. I signed a contract. Those early Zingaro cartoons. Akola, right? So, as for you, tampi, marijuana, we Indian hemp, me and you, we are finished.
0: Mm-hmm.
1: Now I try to manage without it. I say, Efreme, it's calling me.
0: Mm-hmm.
1: It's pulling me back.
0: Mm-hmm.
1: So that discomfort I feel is what we're describing as withdrawal.
0: Yes, withdrawal.
1: Sometimes it's a collection of symptoms, yes, and signs. So we call it a syndrome, withdrawal syndrome.
0: Yeah.
1: Or a symptom. Okay, some people, you sometimes you hear abstinence syndrome,
0: mm-hmm,
1: or symptom. What it means is your body is struggling without it.
0: Yes.
1: And let me add, if it is gambling, you haven't staked, and there's something happening to you.
0: Yes.
1: Right?
0: Yes.
1: Right?
0: So.
1: Please note the upsurge and increase in betting houses online and whatever. I have handled cases of people who have gotten into trouble because they owe money. There's an online avatar. The people who I'm handling now who have problems with forex trading,
0: mm-hmm,
1: and so on. You, mm-hmm, see, the challenge and the suspense lights up parts of your brain.
0: Exactly.
1: Anytime you are gaming, in fact, I have a video where it shows somebody staking and he's connected to an MRI,
0: mm-hmm,
1: and it shows you which parts of his brain are lighted up.
0: Yeah.
1: So when you haven't staked, when you haven't gambled, when you haven't watched your pornography, when you haven't done some of these things, it is pulling you because now your brain is rewired.
0: Yes.
1: Okay. So withdrawal.
0: Withdrawal.
1: We've talked about tolerance. You need to take more because now the initial dose doesn't do it for you.
0: Yeah.
1: So actually you are spending more,
0: mm-hmm,
1: taking more,
0: mm-hmm,
1: and more of your daily time is spent under the influence.
0: Yes.
1: Okay. Auntie Judith, let's explain something. You know, sometimes people need to see. So for example, when I take alcohol, after a certain level of alcohol, I feel more sociable. I talk more. I'm fine. So I like it.
0: Mm-hmm.
1: Right? I'm happy. I'm enjoying it. But as it crosses a certain level of what we call blood alcohol concentration,
0: yeah,
1: I start to change again.
0: Yeah.
1: Right?
0: Yeah.
1: That is why beyond a certain level, for Ghana, it's 0.08.
0: Mm-hmm.
1: You are not allowed to drive.
0: Drive, yes.
1: Why?
0: So, you know, alcohol in smaller doses,
1: mm-hmm,
0: makes your body feel active.
1: Right.
0: The more you take, it slows you down.
1: Mm-hmm.
0: Alcohol is a depressant.
1: It's actually,
0: Yes, a depressant. But in smaller doses in the beginning, so you see, it lights you up. You start feeling energy.
1: Mm-hmm.
0: But the more you take, it starts slowing you down.
1: It starts to show its true colors,
0: yes,
1: as a depressant.
0: So why they say you don't drink and drive is that it reduces your judgment of who is ahead of you, what the road situation is like.
1: Alcohol impairs your judgment.
0: It impairs your judgment, yes.
1: Impairs your reaction time.
0: Exactly.
1: Okay. So we need now to protect you yourself, mm-hmm, the drinker,
0: exactly,
1: and unsuspecting road users, so you are not legally allowed to operate machinery or,
0: yeah,
1: in this instance, a car, if your blood alcohol level is above
0: high,
1: a certain level.
0: Yes.
1: But the more important thing also is that then some of the signs I'll see show that it has affected my brain.
0: Mm-hmm.
1: So for example, now Notedua is speaking with clarity. You can hear what he's saying.
0: Mm-hmm.
1: If he takes alcohol to a certain level,
0: that's it.
1: It has affected, yeah, my motor coordination.
0: Exactly.
1: So my ability to coordinate the movement of my lips, my tongue, my teeth in making sounds,
0: mm-hmm,
1: changes. So when you see Kofori on Efira walking and staggering, he's actually showing you the impact of alcohol on his brain,
0: mm-hmm,
1: on his speech,
0: mm-hmm,
1: and on his ability to walk, motor coordination.
0: Yes.
1: Right?
0: Yes.
1: So can you imagine if that's a person is driving? We're not safe. So we have laws which protect you because we know what substances do to you.
0: Yes.
1: Right?
0: Yes.
1: So we need to start understanding those things and not,
0: exactly,
1: thinking that, oh, we give the policeman 10 CDs and everybody else is safe. Indeed, we have some substances which are packaged as herbal and long distance drivers, tanker drivers take it,
0: mm-hmm,
1: because they feel it keeps them awake.
0: Awake.
1: Right? But recently, many of them have come up and FDA has tagged them. I will not repeat the names because sometimes they are not as assertive as me. Me, I'll say it because I've handled people who are taking it. Okay, so this is where we are going. Please, the phone line is still active, 030-221-6541. We're talking substance use and addictive behaviors. We've roped in the, you know, gambling and other things because they light up your brain in the same way. You are addicted. You are dependent. There are people who are addicted to online shopping. All they need is an interesting website. Click, click, click. They spent 40,000 already.
2: Joy, yep. 99.7.
1: And many of the gaming sites are designed to switch on these neurotransmitters and get you hooked.
0: Yeah.
1: That is why you hear, oh, Big Brother Niger is addictive. It's a reality show, but they warn you that it is addictive, right? It will arouse your brain in certain ways that you find it difficult to pull yourself away. Okay? Any questions, concerns, confessions, testimonies, please share with me and Auntie Judith. Okay, so now we understand withdrawal.
0: Yes.
1: We understand the fact that you continue chasing this substance or the thrill it gives you.
0: Mm-hmm.
1: So, are you in charge?
0: You're not in charge of yourself. Yes, you're not.
1: So, the bottle has taken the man.
0: Yes, exactly.
1: Right.
0: Yes.
1: So, are we at the level of a disorder when we start to see these telltale developments?
0: Yes.
1: Do I now have a disorder?
0: Yes, you have started developing a disorder.
1: Okay.
0: At the point where it's having effect or impact on your daily life,
1: mm-hmm.
0: Your thinking, your feeling, mm-hmm. Your responsibilities, affecting your relationships.
1: Okay.
0: Then you know that you are developing the disorder.
1: Okay.
0: Now, there are 11 criteria mm-hmm. that ICD-10, International Certification of Disease, Classification mm-hmm. of Diseases, gives us.
1: Mm-hmm.
0: So the desire to use more of the substance,
1: mm-hmm.
0: when withdrawal is part of those symptoms,
1: mm-hmm.
0: you begin to lose interest in daily activities and your responsibilities.
1: Okay.
0: Needing more of the substance to feel high
1: mm-hmm.
0: are some of the symptoms. So once you meet certain criteria, the disorder also runs on a spectrum. So you have mild, moderate to severe
1: mm-hmm.
0: For many people. Severe is that you have over six of the symptoms
1: yeah.
0: for a period of time and you know that you are there.
1: Okay.
0: But my experience with people who are suffering is that we know when it's a problem already.
1: Mm-hmm.
0: At the point where we start seeing changes in our daily routine, changes to our life, we no longer feel the desire to follow objectives, our goals. We mm-hmm. know that we have a problem.
1: Okay.
0: Now, what makes it difficult is I can't come to family members and say, oh, Dad, you know, I've started using marijuana and it's affecting my schoolwork.
1: Mm.
0: Your father is going to really give you a good whip
1: mm-hmm.
0: for even saying that. So,
1: which will not reshape and will not reset your brain.
0: At all. So in our mind, we are protecting our loved ones from hearing how bad we know our problem is becoming.
1: Okay.
0: But whilst we keep protecting, the situation keep getting worse because we're still in the withdrawal phase. We can't stop and we keep using on
1: okay.
0: and on.
1: Okay. Yes. Good education here. Oh, Prosper says he's XXL. Okay. Right. Okay. That is Chinese XXL. Okay. Fine. All right. I asked him about t-shirts. This one says naughty. It is for good reason when the good book, that is the Bible, urges us to train our children in the way they should go
0: mm-hmm.
1: so that when they grow, they won't depart from the good upbringing. Unfortunately, work and money has taken all of our attention and time. Of what use is money when in the end our children's future is destroyed? This is again from Prosper.
0: Mm-hmm.
1: Okay. Now, we've talked about these things. We've understood the magnitude of the disorder and the mechanisms by which it is, damaging you.
0: Yes.
1: Okay? We've tiptoed and touched on some of the signs. You need more of it. You're using it more often than not.
0: Mm-hmm.
1: You're more under the influence than not.
0: Yeah.
1: So most times when I see you, why are you fine?
0: Exactly.
1: Uh-huh. A friend of mine will say, why did he say a tree Bible? Uh-huh. You see? Okay. And then a big one which I like talking about is that you yourself have tried, you struggled to cut back.
0: Exactly.
1: But failed.
0: Mm-hmm.
1: I believe if you have really stopped something, when you tell Auntie Judith, Nanyin, but if every 2 days you have, send me catch you of semi-jai.
0: Mm-hmm.
1: That is a sign of the struggle that you're having. Oh, don't you believe me? Yeah. Right? How critical is this? The fact that you yourself on your own, subjectively, have tried but failed. It's also in the criteria.
0: Yes, yeah, also in the criteria. Mm. So this one tells us the grave impact of the substance on our brain. Mm. The part of the brain that's really indicated is our reward circuit.
1: Exactly.
0: Where we feel pleasure. Mm-hmm. So it has gone throughout, like say, it's been over...
1: Stimulated
0: severally. And so now... what you would normally just stop mm-hmm. has become very difficult okay. for you. And two is that Joy, the brain has readjusted itself.
1: Okay.
0: I'll try and explain it a little bit just to make it easy for listeners.
1: Okay.
0: That we have cells that sense messages. We have cells that receive messages.
1: Yep.
0: Now, when a cell is sending message, it must be received by the right mm-hmm. colic receptors.
1: Yep.
0: Now, when there are too much of the neurotransmitters within these cells,
1: mm-hmm.
0: the cells do two things. They reduce either the quantity of the neurotransmitter that is supposed mm-hmm. to be transmitted
1: mm-hmm.
0: or reduce the receptors that are receiving it.
1: Okay.
0: And that's not the natural order.
1: Mm-hmm.
0: So what happens over time is that you, by the use of the substance, is changing how your brain should function
1: right.
0: on a daily basis.
1: Like I said,
0: that's one of the reasons why it's difficult to stop.
1: You've adjusted manufacturer's settings.
0: Yes.
1: That's difficult to stop. How God, the manufacturer,
0: made it.
1: Okay. So now your brain is either not sending as much, is trying to control,
0: yes.
1: or the receiving receptors are also not receiving that much. Okay?
0: So the only way to fill your normal cell mm-hmm. is to actually use the drug.
1: To use the drug.
0: Yes.
1: Okay. This is why when you drink more, smoke more, the problem becomes your solution.
0: Yes. Yeah.
1: And if you're listening and you've been listening to what Auntie Judith and I are sharing, then the damage continues. Okay. The damage continues. Okay, indeed, years ago when I did the HIV training in Uganda, I'd always said, those days our numbers were not that scary.
0: Mm-hmm.
1: Right? We're picking up in HIV. But Eastern and Southern Africa, their numbers are scary
0: mm-hmm.
1: because the use of alcohol and many other things changes the threshold for what we might even call safe sex.
0: Yes.
1: If a substance can impair or compromise your rational, logical thinking, then all the adverts which are saying do this, do that, do that, do that, do that, please, safe sex, it is now an illusion.
0: Mm-hmm.
1: And you are moving on impulse.
0: Exactly.
1: So you do things you not normally do. Right? Even though you don't call that operating machinery.
0: Mm-hmm.
1: Right? And it is a major fueler of their prevalence levels.
0: Mm-hmm.
1: Okay?
0: Mm-hmm.
1: And the kind of violence and things you see in those areas.
0: Yes.
1: Okay? And you can actually map it to HIV prevalence and other things.
0: Yes.
1: So when substances are left to do what they want to do,
0: mm-hmm.
1: these are the kind of problems society, right. communities beget.
0: Yes.
1: Wow. We haven't even dealt with you and, you know, diagnosed, but I hope you understand the mechanisms by which the substances work.
0: Mm-hmm.
1: And from what we are hearing from Auntie Judith, they trick your brain.
0: Absolutely.
1: They trick your brain. They get the password. Please.
0: You hold on to it.
1: They become original counterfeit. Right?
0: Yeah.
1: And they now control you and you don't control.
0: Mm-hmm.
1: So when somebody says, you spent how much on Lotto? You spent how much on beer? Sometimes people ask you for a loan. I say, if you stop drinking, you know you've given yourself a loan.
0: Mm-hmm.
1: Do you realize you have given yourself a loan?
0: Mm-hmm.
1: This is what Auntie Judith is sharing with us. For today, what would you want to leave our listeners with?
0: Mm. So today, I want listeners to understand the great impact of substance use
1: okay.
0: on the Ghanaian
1: okay.
0: community.
1: Mm-hmm.
0: We really have not realized because it's, first of all, is the fact that we believe that It's a moral problem.
1: Okay.
0: So if it's a moral problem, people can just stop by themselves. But today we are establishing the fact that it is something that happens and changes the way our body functions.
1: Okay.
0: And so I want Ghanaians to know that this is a health problem like any other health problem.
1: Right.
0: And we must deal with it as a health problem.
1: Okay.
0: So that gives people the opportunity to seek help,
1: mm-hmm.
0: like they will go to hospital for malaria.
1: Mm-hmm.
0: So once we are able to understand all of this, we can get people to get the help that they need,
1: okay.
0: and not feel the resistance that no, they are going to throw me off somewhere,
1: okay.
0: and leave me there.
1: Okay, yes. Great stuff.
0: Thank you.
1: This is Jaywa Part 1. I will bring her back because I want us to take our time to understand these things, because maybe you have a resistance to helping somebody or even sending them for help.
0: Yeah.
1: You hear Pantang or some rehab or detox center, you are already annoyed.
0: Mm-hmm.
1: It costs too much. It is this. But you need to reconfigure their brain.
0: Yeah.
1: Whilst helping them at the same time to deal with withdrawal.
0: Yes.
1: So when we say detox, you are actually in a position where you can't get it, but the things that will happen to your body are being managed.
0: Mm-hmm.
1: Okay? So we'll get into that chapter as well. Auntie Judith, this has been awesome.
0: Thank you for having me.
1: Despite the rain, everything. Let me just quickly take this. Hello, greetings, Sir Naughty. I'm a Sir now. And resource person, she's Judith Kokui Azuma. Please, what is the motivation for a deaf and dumb 23-year-old to use alcohol and marijuana? Is there thinking that because
0: he can't speak,
1: they can't speak and hear, they can't do these things?
0: He's a human being.
1: All right.
0: And so if at 23 he's using,
1: mm-hmm.
0: many factors would have accounted for it.
1: Yep.
0: Peer pressure, to feel good, to do well, probably even to deal with how his disability now,
1: mm-hmm.
0: coping with the emotional trauma that is coming with he knowing that I can't speak, I can't hear.
1: All right.
0: Yes.
1: Okay.
0: So it's just a human problem, and
1: right.
0: he may have gotten you into it by many
1: okay.
0: factors that we don't really know now.
1: Thank you, Auntie Judith. Many of these substances are alien to your body. You didn't know them to start with.
0: Mm-hmm.
1: Okay? So you can learn. We've trained mice.
0: Yeah.
1: And we've gotten them addicted to substances.
0: Mm-hmm.
1: And we learn from that.
0: Yeah.
1: Okay? So being deaf and dumb, please, there's no protection.
0: Yeah.
1: Once there's exposure, you pick it up.
0: Mm-hmm.
1: There are certain communities where it's natural. If you stay there, you smoke weed.
0: Yes.
1: You will. Or you drink.
0: Yes.
1: So I like it. We'll end there before we get too addicted with being on air. We're most grateful, Auntie Judith. And we'll do another chapter where we now look at the proper diagnosis.
0: Mm-hmm.
1: Who tells you? Who should diagnose?
0: Mm-hmm.
1: Is it your auntie who's what you are? Semikaye? Yeah? Or do we need that professional layer for assessment, diagnosis, and then management?
0: Yeah.
1: Thank you once again. And thank you, Osofu, for being our bodyguard in the studio. I'll leave you with Timi Daklo. Amen. Everything you touch, go work. Right? Ziggy will come after that and get you addicted to his Sunday afternoon grooves. Stick and stay. I go away, but Joy 99.7 doesn't. This has been Ultimate Health. Timi Daklo. Amen.

Well, Joe 99.7 FM, and of course, welcome to Sports Arena live here on your superstation. My name is Razak Musbau, and it's a pleasure to bring you all that you need to know around the world of sports today. Real pleasure. Well, the World Cup is upon us. It is very much upon us, starting on Thursday. So we want to count the days. That's what, like 3 days? 3 days of the World Cup, right? You want to count Monday, Tuesday, Wednesday. So 3 days of the World Cup. Start of the World Cup is exciting, really exciting. The Black Stars themselves, they are in the USA at the moment. Pretty much every country participating in the World Cup is in the US, Mexico, Canada, based on where they will be based, at the moment. So, interesting times, really interesting times. And I'm going to bring you up to speed on what most countries have been doing. Number of them have been playing a few games to prepare for the respective group phase fixtures. And some African teams have also been very busy in that process. I'll bring you an update on all the games that have happened and the scorelines in that regard. And today we decided to go into our archives, right? And to revisit a conversation we had with the former captain of the Black Star, Stephen Appiah. It was my senior colleague, Nathan Alato, who had that conversation with him. And with the World Cup so close, he shared a lot about what happened in 2006 when Ghana first went to the tournament. Also, there were some memorable insights into what happened in 2010, which saw two tournaments that he played, and then the very chaotic 2014 World Cup tournament. He also spoke about it, you know. He was not there as a player, was part of the backroom staff at the time, and it's just interesting the things he witnessed in 2014 and the experience of playing the World Cup in 2006 and also in 2010. I'm telling you, very, very rich stories he shared with us. And we're going to revisit that conversation today. Yeah, it's a full package conversation. We'll revisit it. I've worked on it and going to be sharing with you. So, wow, this is lovely. I was listening to it myself. I was like, wow. The World Cup is always a great time. It's always a great time. Always a great time, especially when Ghana, it's part of it. So you're going to enjoy that conversation. I'll bring it very shortly, all right? So that, and of course, the Black Stars themselves, they've been very busy training in the USA. They had their last friendly game against Wales. We understand they're going to play another friendly game against Honduras, and it's going to be behind closed doors, right? So that's what we're picking up. It's not going to be broadcasted for all of us to watch. We understand that game is going to be on June 10, and June 10 is going to be on Tuesday, right? Wednesday. So that is the day before the World Cup starts. It's not going to be live. It's going to be behind closed doors, but we'll get to know about the results. It's an opportunity for the head coach, Carlos Queiroz, to assess the team. He's only had one friendly game to assess the team, so we'll see. I'm also going to try and bring you up to speed on what Ghana's group opponents have been up to. Panama, what they've been up to in terms of preparatory games. Likewise, England and Croatia, just to give us a sense of the preparation most of these teams are into. And also to guide your expectations of the Black Stars. On the other side of it, the sports minister was in a very popular church today, Second Chance Ministries. That's Philadelphia, Prophet Stephen Adumche's church. He was there today, and the prophet prayed for him and the Black Stars. And the sports minister also declared the prophet as the spiritual father and ambassador of school sports. And he also made some interesting claims that, well, Ghana, with the exception of Iraq, is the lowest ranked team in the World Cup.
And so he's gone to the church to receive grace, just like David managed to bring down Goliath. He went to the church to receive the grace that David used to bring Goliath down. For Ghana, who are the least fancied team in the World Cup, to do same by bringing down the giants that will come their way. So I'm going to bring you excerpts of that. Yeah, I'm going to do that on the show today. Baby, don't hurt me. There's a sports arena on Joe 99.7 FM. I'd love to hear your thought about your expectations of the World Cup. Do you have an idea of who is going to win the World Cup this year, even before you start? If you do, send me a message on 055-1111-997. 055-1111-997. While at it, to those of you listening to us on Love FM, let me say a very big congratulations to my brother and my friend, Fifi Manfred, who tied the knot yesterday. I saw Steven Zando in a suit along with his wife. Really great atmosphere. Eugene was also there. Sokoban was also there. The entire team in Kumasi. It was a really great celebration. So big congratulations to you, Fifi, and the rest of the team there. You had a blast. I saw your dance moves. And I bet you need some training. You really need some training. So you need to get in touch. Let me give you some training on the dance moves.

0: while it's happening at the moment, rescue operation is underway at Aveno, Norton Industrial Area, where a building has collapsed. At the moment, three people have been rescued, one have been confirmed dead, and there are a few other people who are still trapped, and the Ghana National Fire Service, along with the police and other security agencies, are working around the clock to try and rescue the people who have been trapped there. And the visuals are live on Joy News at the moment as I speak, so you can catch that there also. All right, so you can catch that there, and we hope all those people will be safe, will recover. Right, we hope that will happen. Anyway, let me take you to the Second Chance Church, where the sports minister was earlier today for prayers for the Black Stars, and
1: lose 45 pounds and
0: hear what the message was for the Black Stars ahead of the World Cup. And the prophet says he's seen in the spirit the Black Stars are dead, but for the fact that the sports minister came there today, the Black Stars will resurrect like Lazarus resurrected.

0: And care mothers and impoachinim.
1: Yes.
0: There's a pouch show. Said ye benamo agro you so. Emma Unyame yeno. A bedim wo.
1: Jesus.
0: A wo my munti. And now what we are mechanic say.
2: Amen.
0: A bra. I go can see that no four. A Jania Chiao.
1: Yes.
0: I was she a dear you,
2: Jesus.
0: Or so ye dear you,
2: yes, Lord.
0: Papa, so we're who no more bronze I am.
2: Oh, yes.
0: Get your neighbor.
2: Amen.
0: Nanka, for the sake of Philadelphia.
2: Oh, yes.
0: But for Pante,
2: Jesus.
0: Papa. Sheno and Monyam.
2: Amen.
0: Name to remember, say, if it's a Ghana, yeah, Ghana.
2: Yes.
0: Now, blaster, yeah, blaster.
2: Oh, yes.
0: Now, World Cup, yeah, World Cup. Now, minister, sports minister, yeah, sports minister.
2: Yes, Lord.
0: Dear NC, that.
2: Jesus.
0: Dear sports minister, to Mindru.
2: Oh, yes.
0: Oh.
2: Yes, Lord.
1: Yes.
0: Wakana blast them one. Papa Fawakwe, Eduruho.
2: Amen.
0: Adumura.
1: Adura.
0: Empo. Dear Wutumi Yeti.
2: Yes.
0: Fawakwe Atraho.
2: Amen.
0: Then Teresa. Winnie Christian.
2: Amen.
3: Amen and amen.

0: Yeah, so that was the prophet praying for the sports minister and the Black Stars. The Black Stars will go as far as they have never been to in the World Cup. All right, so that the Black Stars will be very successful at the World Cup under the current sports minister. Well, after the prayers, the sports minister himself, Kofi Idi Adams, also shared some words. And he said he was there to thank God for the Black Stars qualification, and also, as I mentioned, to ask for grace so that the Black Stars, although they are the least ranked team in the World Cup bar Iraq, they will do well. They will do well. They will bring down every Goliath on their way. So, briefly, let's hear from the sports minister, Kofi Idi Adams, speaking at the Second Chance Church.
1: Unknowingly, and the plane had to depart, leaving me behind.
2: All the business class, I am Ubia Becheki in, and see yourself here then.
1: Friday, in the business.
2: Met na economy class na Aba Ghana.
1: And I told them, come rain or shine, I will be in the economy class and come to Ghana.
2: So I flew economy class to come to Ghana so that ene betumi aye then abaha.
1: Bonsem kesiapa. Hence I flew in the economy class to Ghana to be here today to fellowship with you.
2: Because me name say nia ekura me no me di wura fie ha nyankopon betie.
1: Ye dede kesiapa. For surely I know that if I should come here today, the Lord will answer my prayers for me.
2: Ghana, ye qualify, say, ye beko World Cup, Edru Timer, ye shishe, baby, teams, nini na bebono. Na yen, yen kahunt, say, seeded countries, no, ye yi, akese akesefono, ansana, Edru Ghana.
1: And during the qualifications and the seeding of the teams for the groups, they seeded the big teams who had already qualified and did not regard Ghana as one of them.
2: Nansu nyaminti yeshishenu Ghana yen first match no omusi yebebonu wo Canada ewo Toronto.
1: But by the grace of God, Ghana's first match will be

0: laid in Canada, in Toronto.
1: Yeah, Panama for na yebe boy no.
0: And you are going to face Panama on this
1: na,
0: this match.
1: Yaba second one. Ah, yebo no wa Boston. Yeni England and yebe bo.
0: So England. The next one we are going to face England.
1: Now third one, our group stage, you know, winning baby, I ever born. Yeah, born in Philadelphia.
0: Hey!

0: Our third match will be played in the US of A in Philadelphia.
1: Menye Osofo ena menye odifo na so menim se nyankopo ahyehye yanye bepie hei a Philadelphia eye kro a eka bebia ye bo match.
0: Yes,
1: Philadelphia nyame obeji ye team no ama yakoye nim.
0: Amen. Although I am not a pastor and neither am I a prophet, but then coming here, which is known as Philadelphia, and we played our match in Philadelphia in the US of A, I believe that God will cause us to win.
1: Papa, ye ni memoa with the Eboa Sports.
0: And Papa, we know the help that you've been rendering to the sports fraternity in Ghana.
1: Especially sports to do with persons with disability.
0: Now, are now underperforming.
1: Papa Mesre say Fautumano Bebata or Mino Nayan share yen school sports in EA Nayan Sampeja school sports in Nayan calling him.
0: So please, Papa, it is Mamp and revive sports in our schools.
1: Yen Mampenny, a dear, and ye yimpenny phobia. Omobe share sa school sports. Na me pese papa beye the spiritual father and ambassador to school sports.
0: Oh yes. Bonsem kesia pa.
2: Yeah, bonsem kesia pa. Bebia wobia bonsem kesia pa. Yeah man. Yeah, so that's a part of it, as he heard from the sports minister, and he's rallying people for school sports, and also rallying people let's get the final bit on the Black Stars. All right, the final bit on the Black Stars, and let's go.
0: And you've been rendering to the sports fraternity in Ghana,
1: especially sports to do with persons.
0: One
1: said school now
0: a sports exuberant. Amen.
1: Ebano yen suku sports hunsem bebia mbofrano,
0: meaning that they do not regard us to perform very well in this is Ghana. Rankings of the teams in the World Cup after Iran is Ghana, meaning that they do not regard us to perform very well in this World Cup.
1: Nanso, yedi enabe idie.
0: Jesus.
1: Yenimse, the stone of David. Ya David. Edikum Goliath, no?
0: Yes.
1: Yebeji Efriha, edi akọ Black Stars camp. I'm a Black Stars, ebe conquer, all I can see are omo yina. That is what will happen.
3: What is love? Baby, don't hurt me, don't hurt me.
2: Interesting times, isn't it? Really interesting times. We are exploring all means. We go to the church, we go to the mosques, everywhere we got to go to make sure the Black Stars are seated at the World Cup. And that journey has started. The spiritual work has started. All right, the spiritual work has started. That's the sports minister. He was at the Second Chance Church today and soliciting for prayers for himself, the Black Stars, ahead of their performance at the World Cup. All right, well, if you missed that part though, just listen to it. I think I like that, the David and Goliath part, where the Black Stars are the David and the rest of the teams of the World Cup are Goliath. You know, I like that analogy. Sports minister is a very spiritual man. Really, really spiritual man, all right? Let's take that part again. Let's do that.
0: In our lives and the sports fraternity alive.
1: We share rankings now, Omoaya. We Iraq free war and Ghana. Eba, and it says, Obia and Jun say, Ghana, Yebeya, dear, Ewa, World Cup.
0: And when you look at the rankings of the teams in the World Cup, after Iran is Ghana, meaning that they do not regard us to perform very well in this World Cup.
1: Nanso, Yedi and Abe, dear,
0: Jesus.
1: In himself, the stone of David, yeah, David, Edikum Goliath, no,
0: yes,
1: Yebeji Efriha, Edi Ako Black Stars Camp, Ama Black Stars, Ebe Konka, all I can see are more in
0: now. What is love?
2: Yeah, exactly, the stone that David used to bring down Goliath. We are taking it from the Second Chance Church and we are going to give it to the Black Stars, and we are very sure they will do well at the World Cup. Ejumanesi, Ejumano Esi, Tetelesta, Ejumane, Ejumane, Yewie, Ejumano. Come on, people. Yewie, Ejumano, Yewie, Ejumano, Yewie, Ejumano.

Yeah, it's the World Cup fever, and of course, you want to stay with us here on your superstation. Everything about the World Cup, you're going to be hearing it across all our sports shows. 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And even if you want to enjoy the local part of it, of course, then, Akan Brands will sort you out. Comprehensively, all right? So, the World Cup is multimedia, and multimedia is the World Cup.

Yeah, man. Joe 99.7 FM is a World Cup fever. We're all excited about it. And as I mentioned earlier, a number of games have been taking place. Friendlies, teams getting ready for the tournament. Host nation, Mexico, likewise, host nation, USA, Canada. They've been very, very busy in recent days, right? Well, this is what has been happening. Just take yesterday, for instance. These are some of the games that happened. Belgium and Tunisia were in action, and Belgium won that game 5-0. Portugal defeated Chile by 2-1. And Romania and Wales were in action also, 2-1. Romania won that. USA lost to Germany, 2-1. And Switzerland and Australia also played a 1-1 draw. Well, England, who are in Ghana's group and will play Ghana in the second group game, they won by 1-0 against New Zealand. Bolivia, they lost 4-0 against Scotland. And the African representation there saw Egypt lose to Brazil by 2-1, right? Yeah, 2-1 is how that game ended.

that Mexico played Serbia. Mexico won 5-1. And Canada also played a 1-1 draw against Ireland. Czech and Guatemala played 3-1. Czech won that game. And then you had a few other friendly games taking place. And, you know, well, yeah, man, you know, decent results across board. It's like Saudi Arabia defeating Puerto Rico 3-0. There are some games that will be happening today too. Friendly games, teams are getting very busy. At dawn today, Argentina and Honduras played, with Argentina winning 2-0. Denmark and Ukraine currently in action. Greece and Italy also playing there. A few other friendly games have seen Curaçao defeat Aruba 4-0. Morocco will play today against Norway. Croatia will play Slovenia. Ecuador will play Guatemala. And Colombia will play Jordan as the teams prepare for the tournament. So everyone is very busy, really busy, as they get ready for the tournament.

0: So I'd like to hear from you, your predictions. We're getting ready for the start of the World Cup. First of all, tell me, which country do you think is going to win a tournament this year? Who have you got your money on to win the World Cup this year, all right? And also, how far do you think the Blasters can go in this year's tournament? 055-111-997. That's the WhatsApp line. So do send us a message on WhatsApp right about now. Let's hear from you. Who do you think is winning the World Cup? First question. And second is, how far do you think the Blasters can go in this tournament? Or maybe you have gone into the future and already seen the results of the Black Star group games. We play Panama first, play England second, and Croatia third. Do you have an idea, or you want to predict? You want to predict? Tell us what the scoreline of those games is going to be like. All right, let's put it somewhere. So when it comes to pars, we'll look for you and give you your flowers. Yeah. So Ghana versus Panama, what do you think will be the scoreline? Ghana versus England and Ghana versus Croatia, what do you think will be the scoreline? All right, so do share with us, and we'll absolutely love to keep it somewhere. And if it comes to pass, why not? We'll celebrate you like we always do. All right, great. Mention that there's so much history when it comes to the World Cup. We were there the first time in 2006. Stephen Appiah was the captain of the team when he led us to the World Cup in 2006. He was also the captain of the team in 2010. And in 2014, he was also there. He was not part of the playing body, but he was there as part of the technical team. And in 2022, he was there also as part of the management committee. Then in 2026, he's also going to be there as part of the management committee. All right. Now, we had a conversation with him, really extensive one, where we were talking about the World Cup, his memories about participating in the World Cup. And it was a lot of emphasis on the 2006 World Cup and 2010 World Cup and 2014 World Cup, the roles he played and what he witnessed, just to get his perspective of Ghana's performances in all of those World Cups, all right? So we're going to bring you that conversation right now. And after that, we'll discuss a number of things relating to the World Cup, relating to Ghana's preparations and all of that, all right? So here is my senior colleague, Nathan Alato, having that conversation with him.
1: Well, here with me today is a fine gentleman that everybody admires to bits because he brought a new brand of leadership to the Black Stars. Well, years on, he's told a very remarkable story of service to nation. And in terms of bringing people together, he also has a way of doing it. The El Capitano, Stephen Tonado Appiah, the inspirational captain of the Black Stars, who's now hung his boots or plays different roles. Capitano,
2: yes,
1: thank you very much for your time.
2: Okay, it's great to see you.
1: Great to see you. You look good. You look good.
2: Man is still training.
1: The gym and the gym regimen is still very
2: much. I'm still doing the gym, but these days I do more of tennis. So this morning I went to Labadi Beach Hotel to play tennis. Yeah.
1: Okay. Are you becoming good? We should have a game between yourself and Asamoah, it'll be great.
2: It will happen one day. I think before Christmas, we are planning to play that game.
1: Wow.
2: Recently, I played against Bafojan. I lost 6-3, 6-2.
1: Okay.
2: But I'm new in the game. I started playing February, but I'm doing very, very well. Oh. I'll be better.
1: All right, we'll see. We'll see about that one. Stephen, it's been interesting, the story that you have told with Ghana and taking Ghana to that level of football has been amazing. You took over the Black Stars at a time when there were other senior players. You've told us that story already.
2: Mm.
1: But then we made it to 2006. Immediately after that, you started having your health challenges. You had to wrap the career up. And we thought it was done. And then we saw you in 2010 as well.
2: Mm.
1: That must have been interesting, yeah?
2: Well, yeah, it is, and I always say that I'm the most luckiest guy on Earth planet, because at that time, 2000, before the World Cup 2010, I was unattached. I mean, I wasn't playing any active football, and I didn't know what happened. I mean, with the technical team, the FA, and everybody. I mean, everybody wanted me to be there, including some of the players. So I didn't know what I have that make it happen, but it was very interesting, because at a point I wasn't counting myself. Even though I played all the qualifiers, I was still captain the team. We qualified, but at a point I was like, wasn't sure if I would make it to the World Cup, but I mean, luckily, yeah, I went to South Africa with the team.
1: There's this aspect about the transition of leadership between yourself and John Mensah.
2: Yeah.
1: In other countries, it has created problems. Mm-hmm. The players involved get on, you know, cold wars and, mm-hmm. and all of that. And sometimes there is even factionalism in the team. How did you embrace that idea that you are going to play in the Black Stars and not wear the captain's band? I mean, for some of the fans, it was unbelievable. It was not...
2: Well, I think somebody was captaining the team and the person lost the armband and they gave it to me. So I always have this thing in my mind that, I mean, in life, we shouldn't think about ourselves. And when it comes to football, is collective. So you are playing with other players and you have to let them feel good as well. I mean, at my time, 2001, I was given the captainship. I was appointed as the captain when we played against Slovenia in Ljubljana. So when the coach did the selection, he said, oh, today Steve Napier is the one who captained the team. I raised my hand and Kuju Fianu, everybody was there. And I raised my hand and I was like, oh, I think Olele is a senior player. So if somebody should be the captain, I think Olele deserved to be the captain. So Olele was sitting next to me. He tapped my shoulder and said that, Steven, I mean, just take it. We will support you. So I came, we played the match, we lost, we came back home, we had a meeting at the Accra Sports Stadium, all the players, including the coach, the Serbian coach. And that's where he officially appointed me as the captain. But that friendly game against Slovenia, I captained the team. So when they gave it to me, we went to a place at Osu, interesting story. We went to a place at Osu called Epo. I was so happy, yeah, you know, Epo. That, hey, yeah, now I'm the captain of the senior national team. So I went there with my friends. We have fun, we eat, we had a drink and all that. So after that, I came back home and I was sitting at my porch alone. So the thing hit me, I was like, okay, now, I mean, reality check. You are you are alone and you ask yourself questions. And I was like, it's not an easy task. I mean, being the captain of the national team is not going to be easy. But I heard a voice telling me that, oh, okay, I know it's not going to be easy. The only thing you have to do, don't be selfish. I mean, unite the guys because you are going to play with other players. It's not you alone. So you have to let everybody feel good. And I think that I was so lucky. That's what I did, and it works. It works for me at my time.
1: Wow, interesting stuff.
2: Yeah.
1: Well, you were there in 2006. A very interesting set of qualifiers. For the first time, Ghana found a solution to the South African jinx during the qualifiers and all of that. You know, the heroics. Eventually, when we went to Cape Verde and we realized it was all wrapped up and everything. You are described as somebody who likes to bring everybody along, especially your top lieutenants. I mean, if you were the general of the army, you'd like to bring along all your top lieutenants. Why? For instance, you are invited for, and these are testimonies that have been given to me. So there's a meeting between yourself, the captain, and the FA president, and you always bring along a senior player or two. Why were you doing that?
2: Well, I think at times, I mean, taking decisions, you have to let, because of the past experience, so you have to let other players to know what is going on. So they are like witness. I mean, whatever I do with the FA, I always love to have three or four players to come with me. And it was the same time that, you know, before the professional players, they have a certain, I mean, amount percentage that they get winning bonuses and those who doesn't play it. So it was my time that I was like, oh, okay, I think that it's not fair on some of the players, because at the end of the day, we train together. Some of them help us to train well. So if we have to share something, we have to share equally. So that's where we change that thing, that everybody should get the same winning bonus.
1: I see. Yeah. It must have been received very well.
2: Oh, yeah. They were very, very happy. And interesting thing, I think my time, when you come to our, you have been there so many times. When you come to our camp, you can even see the difference between the local players and the professional players, the foreign players. Being the captain that time, everything wasn't me. At times, randomly, I choose some of the local players. Okay, today there's an interview. You are going to do the interview. Wow. I wanted them to feel that they are part of the team. So, I mean, it was an interesting moment.
1: We'll talk about yourself and the relationship between yourself and the coaches you worked with. I mean, we'll talk about you and Ratomir Djukovic, you and, Mariano Barreto and the like. But let's talk about you and Richard Kingston, who clearly and obviously was the one who had to give a final stamp, even though the big decision rested solely with the coach. Tell me about the relationship after he gave that massive endorsement, relating with him and leading a team that had him in there.
2: Well, that time in Ljubljana, when we played against Slovenia, Richard Kingston was my roommate.
1: I see.
2: Yeah, so just imagine,
1: Did you ask him why he did that? When you went in the room and you two were together, you ask him, why did you do
2: yeah,
1: that?
2: Yeah, yeah, I did, and he was
1: what
2: like...
1: What did he tell you?
2: No, he was like, Richard is one of the coolest guy, you ever roll with. Because I remember when we went to... I was a bit shy because... I knew that he is a senior player, and he's not just a senior player. He has the experience. He's our number one, who was doing so well. So he deserved the armband. So he telling me that, Steven, tapping my shoulder and saying that, just take it. We will support you. I mean, everything will be fine. So when we went back to our room, I was like, Lele, but you have to take that thing. It's not my 10 year. He said, Charlie Panono Fior, Kaki Ambon Watcha game a little by you. And since then we never spoke about it again. But anytime that we are in camp, if anything I call upon him, he always help.
1: Wow.
2: Yeah.
1: Wow. Interesting stuff. We're talking about the coaches as well and the relationships that I remember very well. Anytime there was a big moment, like a goal had been scored, you'd go up to Mariano Barreto and you'd give him a big hug and pat him on the back, yeah. Tap him on the back, two siblings who are relating. Yeah. It when we sat behind and we saw those, we saw a special relationship. But you need to tell us about it.
2: Well, I think, being the game playing so many years in Italy, I realized that most of the coaches, being on the sideline, they are under pressure. Mm. So at times I did that for him to
1: feel good.
2: Feel good, to release some
1: tension.
2: Yeah, tension out of him. So that's why you see players like Gattuso. A lot of players after goal being scored, they go to the coaches. They shake them like they wanted them to feel the. Because most of the coaches, they are part of the game, even though they are on the sideline. That's why you see players, coaches like Mourinho, Antonio Conte, they will be throwing their legs and making a lot of gestures. So they see themselves that they are part of the game. So at times we want to let them feel okay by going to them and saying that, Charlie, it will happen.
1: I see.
2: Yeah,
1: I see. The switch from Barreto to Djukovic.
2: Yeah.
1: How did you guys handle it?
2: Barreto, I think it was 2004 Olympic Games. Mm. That famous thing that I have to, Juventus wanted me to stay and I wanted to come and play at all costs at the Olympics, and I went back and it became...
1: There was trouble.
2: Yeah, but So it happens when we camp in at Lisbon,
1: Portugal,
2: and Barreto always coming to me. I mean, of course, I was one of the senior players because myself, I think Peter
1: Ofuorikwe,
2: yeah, and another player. So you know, that time they said that you can have three extra players to the team. So we were those players who joined the team. And when I arrived, Barreto we had a meeting, and he was like, okay, I mean, you coming from Juventus, I wanted you to be the captain. And I was like, oh, me being the captain, I don't think that it will be cool. I think Chipsa is the captain and he still deserves to be the captain. So we spoke about it, and I think that because I was so open and honest to the coach, so he fell in love with me. So I said, no, I'm not going to accept the band. I mean, let Chipsa.
1: This was for the Olympics.
2: Yeah, Olympics. Yeah,
1: I see.
2: Yeah, 2004 in Athens. Yeah. So Chipsa became our captain. So anytime we're on platforms when we talk, I always call Chipsa my captain.
1: Yeah, I see.
2: Yeah. So we had that relationship, and then switch to
1: the Black Stars.
2: Yeah.
1: Mm. The Black Stars. I see. Now, how much of an influence did you have on the coaches? We've had eras where captains, and in some teams it's practiced, where captains, you know, have a say as to who they even want to see in the,
2: yeah,
1: you know, and the coaches take their word for it.
2: Yeah.
1: How much of an influence did you have on each other? I'm talking about you and all the coaches you worked with. You know, for the Black Stars, especially for the qualification for the FIFA World Cup.
2: Well, influence. I think my influence was always showed on the pitch, because there were instances where the coaches, they wanted to involve me with the collapse and other stuff. But I always tell them that that's not my job, and I didn't want to do that because I think our time, I was so lucky to have players who have the same goal. I mean, we have to be in the World Cup. So, I mean, trying to manage such players, it was very, very difficult. These are players who are equally good as myself. You have Lai Kinsing, you have Michael Lissian, you have Sule Mutari. Players were coming in, going out. Chipsa, you have Thiero when we played against South Africa in Kumasi. He was the man of the match. We have a lot of players who were very, very good. So I didn't want to involve myself in certain things, even though I have the, not that I have the right, even though I can chip in one or two, but I wanted the coaches to do their own thing. And I think that doing that, the coaches realize that this guy is real. You know that some people, because of the handband, they will love to take certain advantage of the play. So call my friend, do this and do that. I never ever involve myself in that. So my influence, I think that is always, I make sure that I will prove it on the pitch. Yeah.
1: Wow, interesting stuff there. Did you ever have the opportunity to speak to the players who were dropped? Anytime players were dropped, especially when the decisions had to be taken. Let's focus first on 2006.
2: Yeah.
1: All those players who had to be dropped from, you know, after the final set of training tours.
2: Yeah, I did. And those days, it's not like they would drop you here before you get to your, the destination of the tournament. We have seen players who have been dropped at the airport so many times. And at times you have to put yourself in their shoes. I mean, you have been in camp for so many months, hoping that you'll be part of a tournament, and all of a sudden you have been dropped. I think nobody will be happy. Nobody will happy to experience that. So most of the time, I will call them, and I talk to them, some of them, not everything that I would say into the camera, but
1: tell me about the toughest. I mean, you've mentioned you don't want to mention specific names, but tell me about the toughest situation you had to handle when it came to managing a player who had been dropped, speaking to them?
2: So, you see, I think, let me say it again, that I was so lucky.
1: Okay.
2: And because I was showing them the players' love and respect, I think that they did the same thing to me, because at my time it was so funny that I have never screamed on players. I have never, like, coming outside to tell players that it's late, go and sleep, and this kind of, no, players know that you can't cross the line. I mean, you can't do certain things. And I think that I did very well, because I used myself, being the leader, I used myself as an example not to do certain things. So I think that they saying that they try not to, because if the captain, I mean, somebody who was playing Juventus, that when Siraha was Siraha, not doing certain things, I don't see why other players will misbehave in camp. So they never crossed the line, and I have never had no, in France 2010, when Lai Kinsey was dropped.
1: Yeah.
2: It was very, very difficult. It was very, very difficult, because when we talk about the World Cup, I think Lai Kinsey was one of the influential players who made it possible for Ghana to go to the World Cup. 2006 African Cup in Egypt, because of that incident
1: with Habib Bey.
2: With Habib Bey. He couldn't have a chance to go to Germany. 2010, we camp in France, and he was dropped. And 2006, Lai Kinsey came to defend me. And that incident, I mean, that incident happened, it was me that he came to defend. So somebody who came for my rescue. And
1: this was in 2010?
2: No, 2006.
1: Okay.
2: Yeah, 2006.
1: Remind us about it.
2: No, 2006, when we played against Senegal.
1: Okay.
2: So it was Koli.
1: Right back. Okay.
2: Okay.
1: He tackled you?
2: Yeah, tackled me, and I still have the
1: mark.
2: Yeah, the mark there.
1: Wow.
2: So he tackled me, and it was very, very bad. So I played that game. I won man of the match and FIFA fair player, because everybody saw that I was limping, but I finished the game and we drew 1-1. So he came and we was talking to Bayer, and then the referee came, and then he showed them cards, and then they banned him for 3 matches. I think two matches.
1: So at the time when we qualified for the second round, we realized we had made a very big mistake by dropping.
2: Exactly. I mean, that time, I mean, all of us, if it was today, because now we understand a lot of things, we can say that, no, okay, we have to go with Lion. But it didn't occur to any of us. It didn't occur to, because I think the next tournament, I think 2010 or the same tournament, Rooney too was banned for 2 matches, but England had him to the team, so he came with the team. They played their 2 matches, and then the third game he played. So we were like, "Lion should be here with us." But it was
1: when you were trying to manage him, you know, after the bad news had been given to him. What were some of the reactions? I mean, you guys are also very close. Aside, you know, the fact that you know, you grew up in the same neighborhood. You know, you share a lot together, and now something as precious as playing as the World Cup, something that he had fought for, had slipped out of his hands.
2: It was very, very bad to see Lai Kinsey that evening, because I mean, I think what will be going through his head. I mean, I did everything possible for the team to qualify. 2006, I didn't have the chance, and I thought maybe I will have the chance to go to South Africa. Unfortunately, I'm not going to South Africa as well. And when you calculate your career, maybe the next 4 years you won't have the chance to go to the World Cup. And I went to his room with Richard Kinsey and
1: his brother.
2: I mean, it was terrible. It was. I mean, I went to my room to sleep thinking about Lai Kinsey. It was bad. Mm. It was bad. It was very, very bad.
1: Wow.
2: Yeah.
1: Did you believe that we were going to go beyond the group stage. I mean, I'm talking about all of this in reference to this Lion King since, but did you believe that Ghana was going to go beyond the group stage, knowing the quality of opposition we had in Germany? Yeah. I mean, the US highly rated, Czech Republic highly rated, and the eventual winners, Italy.
2: Yeah. I knew we would do well. I knew we would do well because when we played against Italy, you know, at times when you are on the pitch and playing, you don't see certain things. Recently, I watched the game against Italy on GTV Sports, and I managed to call all the players who were part of that team to 2006.
1: You called them after watching the game?
2: Yeah, after watching the game. I think last year, yeah. Mm.
1: Why did you decide to do that?
2: No, because I didn't know that that's how we played. We played Italy. We played them. I mean,
1: so that just goes to say that you didn't even notice what you were doing. Didn't notice that you were putting up a good show.
2: No, when you're on the pitch, I mean, because of the pressure, the tension in the game, you don't see it unless you watch yourself, that you say that, oh, okay, so this is how I played. And I called all the players. I was like, guys, congratulations. And they were like, because I called them one by one. Why? I said, I just watched the game against Italy. And the pace and how we played Italy, I think we did well. So I called all of them, and they were very, very happy. I mean, that time we with the group that we were in, it was difficult because USA was number five, Czech Republic was number two FIFA rankings, and you are playing against Italy with all the players that they have. So it was very, very difficult. But when we lost the first game, we went back to the hotel. We started to talk to ourselves. Listen, what has happened. We should think about Czech Republic. We have to make sure that we are not going to lose that game against Czech Republic. And when we played against them at Cologne, they didn't see the ball. We hit the ball from them. We played them. After the game, Pavel Nedved came to me, was like, guys, if we are going to play like this, I think that you people will go far.
1: Wow.
2: And we played against USA, which number five in FIFA rankings. We played them as well. We were so upset to play that game because their coach granted an interview, Bruce Arena, granted an interview disrespecting us. And we went to the pay. We said, whatever we have to do to win that game, we have to. and it happened.
1: The game against US, the USA, the first one, you know, in Germany, and how we beat them by 2-1. And you talked about how the then coach, Bruce Arena, disrespected Ghana, and how it sparked all of you. Tell me about the conversations you had amongst yourselves.
2: Well, I mean, before the game, no, 2 days before the game in camp, we were talking about we have to qualify because, I mean, beating Czech Republic, we have to do everything possible to beat USA to qualify to the 1-6. And we read an interview that Bruce Arena granted, I mean, the coach of USA, and I think that it wasn't nice to with the things that he said. So in camp we were like, if we have to kill ourselves to prove the Bruce Arena wrong, we have to. And I think we did against USA. We beat them 2-1 and we qualified to 1-6.
1: What did you say to yourself that moment when you took the deep breath in front of the ball and you had to strike that penalty in? What was running through your mind?
2: It was very, very difficult because I think that it was 2 minutes to the first half, and there's a penalty and I have to take and score. And you know, when things go through your head, people are watching you from Ghana. I mean, Ghanaians are watching you. They are not expecting anything than to see the ball back of the net. And I quite remember, I think the goalkeeper was Fredo. And before I took the penalty, I saw him jumping, hitting the post, and he was huge. And I was like, whatever I would do to put the ball in that angle, I have to. So
1: you had already decided where the ball was going.
2: Yes. I mean, playing neatly, those are the things we were taught when you are going to good penalty takers, that's what they do. You target one place and then you just hit the ball hard there. At times you wanted to take a penalty, and then you get there, you get confused because you will see the goalkeeper moving, trying to distract you, and you get there, so you change your mind. That's where you miss the ball. So I was like, I have to target one place and hit the ball there, and that's what I did, and it was very, very beautiful.
3: But your idol, your mentor Roberto Baggio tried to do the same thing, and it didn't work in 1994. It cost Italy the FIFA World Cup.
2: Yeah, not only Roberto Baggio, we have seen a lot of top players who miss penalties as well. And at that stage, I mean, I quite remember when I took the USA fans, they were at where I took the penalty.
3: So you could see them?
2: Yeah, I could see them. So before the penalty, you can see it from my face. I wasn't confused. I was very, very, I believe that I will score, but it's normal. I mean, it was 1-1 and you have to score the goal to give you
3: the win.
2: Yeah, the win, 2-1 to go to the first half. And here you are, that you have to take that risk. Penalty taking is a risk as well. So I was like, okay, I have to score. And so my facial expression, I think at that particular moment, I lost like 5 kilos straight away. I lost like 5 kilos straight away. It was difficult, but as confident as I am, I took it and I scored. So we have seen players, top players, who miss penalty as well, because it's part of the game. Mm. They will score 100 and if you put 100, they will score 99 and they miss one. Maybe that one will be the most important take, but they still miss some.
3: So in 2010, by the time we got to the penalty situation with Uruguay, Asamoah was rated as one of our best penalty takers. And yes, we've gone a decade plus 2 years, a dozen years after this incident, and people still talk about it because of the stage we had gotten to and the potential of making history. Now, that famous picture, that particular picture where you had a finger up and you were speaking to Asamoah Gyan, we've had several conversations about it, but have you two talked about that picture before? And Asamoah Gyan?
2: Yeah, we talk about it and we laugh about it.
3: I see. Tell me about it.
2: Okay, what happened was when Suarez used his hand to clear the ball from the post, it was today, VAR will say it's a goal. So I saw the linesman running, going towards the center line. So with the vuvuzela, and people were like, there were so many stories that I was holding the ball and Asamoah Gyan came to take the ball from me, and it wasn't true. So what happens was, he was the one holding the ball rather. And I went to him telling him that he should look at the linesman going to the center line. So that means he accepted it as a goal. So he moved to go and take the
3: put the ball at the penalty spot.
2: Yeah.
3: So is it that he had assumed it was a penalty already or what?
2: Exactly, because Suarez used his hand. So it took the referee, I think, 5 seconds or more to decide that it was a penalty, because the ball was
3: beyond the line.
2: Yeah, beyond the line. Mm. So he moved to go and take that penalty kick, and I mean, he missed it. I mean, it happens as we talk about Roberto Baggio in the 90s. I think Brazil against Italy. As well. And
3: many others.
2: But I think that particular tournament, I think that Asamoah was the right person to take that kick. I can decide to take, but I think because against Australia, I mean, he took it and he scored. Against Serbia, perfectly. So I think that at that moment, I mean, his confidence level is very, very, very, very high. So I think that he was the right person to take that kick.
3: Tell me about the mood and the atmosphere in the dressing room after we had lost that game to Uruguay.
2: It was very bad. It was very bad because...
3: Were there any arguments amongst players?
2: No. The dressing room was very, very quiet. Very, very quiet because at that particular moment, we started to enjoy the tournament because all the African countries were out of the tournament. So everybody was supporting Ghana. I mean, when we are going to training, you will see on the road, everybody, Ghana. So that's where we started to fill the tournament that we have, the whole world behind us. So when that thing happened, we went to the dressing room and, we have to console him because if it was Steven Appiah, it would be the same. I would be very, very down. And the dressing room was very, very quiet. Very, very quiet. We started to
3: think. What about the others who also missed that Ghanaians seem to have forgotten? John Mensah, for instance, missed a penalty. And
2: I think it was very sad. You know why? Because after missing that penalty, I think we didn't. It was like a minute to end of the game. So yeah. That's why, most people felt bad. I think people should understand that it's part of the game. We have seen great players who miss penalty as well. It's 12 years and I still, at times when you go to social media, people still think about it. People still comment about it. I think it's time that we have to let our brother be. And some of us, I have goosebumps because when we talk about that particular scene, it's still hunting some of us. So just imagine as someone who took that kick. So I think that we have to leave it and we have to leave our brother because it's 12 years. It's 12 years.
3: Wow. Now, there's always talk about some things that distract players, that distract the focus in camp. And case in point is Ghana versus Brazil in Germany. At the point when we played Brazil again, we were the talk of town. But what do you think it was that made us lose the game? Because we had already lost to a superpower in the game.
2: Yeah.
3: And now we had come up against another superpower, obviously the most successful team in the World Cup. So where did all the confidence go? Where did all the focus go? What happened?
2: The focus and the confidence was the same. You are playing against almighty Brazil. If I mentioned the player, I have some of the pictures and I was like, oh, okay, so it was these players that we matched. When you watch that game, we play far better than Brazil.
3: That is true. I agree with
2: far
3: you.
2: Far better.
3: I agree
2: but
3: with you.
2: Because they have been in those tournaments so many times, they have the experience, and you have players like Ronaldinho, you have Brazilian Ronaldo, you have Zé Roberto, you have all this Adriano when they were in their peak, Kaká and the rest. So, of course, you will find it. So the least mistake, they will forgive you. And that was exactly what happened. I remember when we came up too much. The first goal that I think Ronaldo scored, the one that he did the leg over against Richard Kinson, where we were too up. So they have the players and they have the quality and the technique that they can do anything with the ball. So when you come up like that, they will punish you. And they punished us. But the game itself, I think that we play far better than them.
3: They have the men, they have the quality. They exploited, a situation of lack of focus on our part. That's according to you. Years on, now that you're getting the opportunity to watch these games alone and do better technical analysis, do you feel that we've gotten to the time in the FIFA World Cup where now names, they play football, but then they shouldn't matter anymore, especially because of the news stories that are being told every day in football?
2: The game itself has changed. those are the days when maybe Madagascar is playing Argentina. People, you hear people saying, oh, this one, it will be 6-1. This one, it will be 7-1. And I've witnessed some games. I've watched some games that, I mean, the underdogs are matching the big countries. I mean, it's not like they will just come and put the ball in the net and that's it. So I'm trying to say that the names doesn't matter anymore. You are going to a tournament. I think the most important thing is prepare well. Go to a tournament with fully focused, like we are going to a tournament to make an impact.
3: Now, you found yourself in 2010, like I said, you played a very key role in our campaign as well. Tell me about the days when you'd sit at the breakfast table, the kind of

0: Each we come on the dining table, or when we go to our rooms, or at times we have to gather and then chit chat before we go and sleep, and we'll be cracking jokes and all that. But 2010, it was special. It was special because 2009, the transition was so perfect. I think that's the best transition we have had. 2009, Dede Ayew and his boys, Egypt 2009 under 20 World Cup, they won. 2010 African Cup in Angola, 11 or 12 of the key players was not there, so they used the under 20 team. They placed myself, I was not there, Sule Muntari, John May, we like key players, like best 11 was not there except Asamoah and Olele. So they pushed the under 20 boys, and they did so well, they managed to get to the finals, where they beat Cote d'Ivoire, where they beat Nigeria. They played the finals against Egypt, and we lost 1-0.
1: 1-0, yeah.
0: So the same players went to 2010 World Cup, and they proved themselves. That tells you that, I mean, the transition works at that particular year. So that tournament was very, very, very, very good for Ghana. That year, a player like Sule Muntari, who won 5 trophies, he won Champions League, he won the Italian Cup, Italian League, he won the Club World Cup, and another cup. He was on the bench. But I think because we know how to handle things, we know how to handle stuff, Sule Muntari can get upset, but he wasn't. He took it cool because the guys, they were doing well. Took it cool. We supported myself. I wasn't playing. I was on the bench. But
1: tell me about big players. You, the big name players, and sitting on the bench. Okay, I mean, how do you process all of that? I mean, you're a big boy. I mean, you've been on that stage before, and here you are on the bench.
0: It
1: happened in 2010.
0: Yeah, it's not a good thing. It's not a good thing because Sule was playing Inter Milan at that time. You have friends, you have colleagues that were in the same World Cup, and Sule Muntari was part of Inter Milan first 11. So it's not like he was coming from the bench or he wasn't playing at all. So you being key player for Inter Milan, going to the World Cup and not seeing yourself in the team, I think you have to have that courage to resist in camp. That's where you see other players going out of their head and doing
1: all sorts of things.
0: Yeah, all sorts of things. But luckily, we have players like Olele was there, other senior players, and things can happen. But we try to manage affairs in camp.
1: I see.
0: So but just imagine those. We have players that they know that those who are playing are better than them, but they sitting on the bench, they are not happy. They want to play as well. So just imagine someone who is playing at that highest level, and has won 5 trophies at that particular year, and then not finding himself in the Ghanaian team. Just imagine. So I remember when he came in, I think when we played against Uruguay, he was the one who scored the goal.
1: Yeah.
0: So that was his first match. I mean, to play in that World Cup. So it wasn't a good sign, but as I said, everybody did well. We tried to manage things in camp, so things shouldn't come up.
1: And then the issues of money. Clearly, it is something that has always come up, only that it's been dealt with better or was managed, and danger was averted. Because we're told the story of 2006 when you got your lieutenants to come in and do the negotiation before the tournament started.
0: Yeah.
1: How did you feel about the events of 2014? You know,

0: that it had to now boil down to players not training and all of that?
1: I think 2014, if I want to summarize everything, I think the players, they lost trust. I was part of the backroom staff.
0: Yeah.
1: So I was with the team from Rotterdam to Miami, Miami to Brazil. And you see, players are funny. Just tell them the truth. Okay, we'll give you the money in a month time. So in their head, they know that in a month, they are going to receive the money. But here is the case where from Rotterdam, oh, the money is on the flight coming. Oh, the money, you guys will receive the money the next day. And nothing was happening. From Rotterdam to Miami, it was the same thing. From Miami to Brazil. So when we played against Portugal, I think that scene for the players trying to boycott that training at 11 o'clock, that spoiled everything.
0: I see.
1: That spoiled everything. But what I can say is it's a trust issue, and it wasn't money, because 2014, the old World Cup, the best game of the tournament was when Ghana played against Germany. The guys, they didn't even receive $1. So was it money? No. I was so sad when I went to GMFA Commission, because the people who should come and defend the players or talk for the players, they left the players alone. So Ghanaians took it like, okay, it was the players who, the problem was coming from the players. No. You have a child, Christmas is coming. Oh, I will buy you a new dress. 25th, there's no new dress. Your child will never be happy.
0: Sure.
1: And that was exactly what happens.
0: Hmm.
1: You understand? So it wasn't money issue on the side of the players. That, as I said, the best tournament, 2014, it was Ghana and Germany. At that second game, they didn't even receive $1. So it wasn't money.
0: Wow, interesting.

0: Yeah, so that was the legend himself, Stephen Appiah, recounting his days with the Black Stars in the 2006 World Cup, 2010 World Cup, and of course 2014 World Cup. And really interesting time. Whenever the World Cup gets this close, it's always enjoyable to refresh your memory with some of these World Cup stories. So yeah, really good one. Really, really good interview there. Our editor, Latana Lato, hard with him. Anyway, well, let's just preview the tournament a bit, starting on Thursday. Let's have a little bit of conversation around it. And yeah, I've seen some of your messages, teams that are likely to win the tournament and how far Ghana can go in the tournament. I've seen your messages, so I'm going to read some of them right now. We'll try, and we're also going to have a little bit of a conversation on Formula One. A few of my colleagues have been following that closely, and we'll have that conversation over the last 20 minutes of the show there. I've got them on Zoom already. Benny is here. Benny, of course, is a colleague sports journalist, and he is here to help us preview the tournament. Let me just read some of your messages in terms of what you say is going to be, and we're going to get Benny to react to some of them. Okay, WhatsApp messages somewhere here. Okay, well, some of you have predicted Ronaldo's Portugal to win the tournament. Some say Spain, and a few others have also got Argentina retaining the title. Interesting, really, really interesting there. Okay, so I'm gonna get some of the messages here and see exactly the predictions some of you have been given. Anyway, while we are waiting to do that, let me just bring Benny in now. Benny, just hearing from Asama Jan, incredible. I mean, these are legends of the game, isn't it? And 2006. Were you there in 2006?
1: No, I wasn't.
0: You were not familiar. You didn't know where you were. You were still trying to open your eyes.
1: Yeah. I was getting inside little by little.
0: So, your first proper World Cup tournament was which one?
1: South Africa 2010.
0: Ah, yeah. You witnessed that.
1: I witnessed that.
0: And
1: one.
0: Your best memory from that was what?
1: Asamoah Gyan, extra time. First time of extra time. Andre shoots long and then he hits the ball into the net. What I remember was after that, I was so overwhelmed with joy that I couldn't shout for goal. I just took out of the house.
0: Yeah,
1: and I just ran away. I think
0: that's the fun. You know, you can't celebrate in your room. You need to step out and join the crowd. You know,
1: there was no crowd. I just got out of the house through the front door, the gates, and then off. So I was satisfied that I celebrated enough and I came back.
0: Man, it's wild. That was fun. That was really great. Then the game against Uruguay, man, that was really heartbreaking. 2014 was fun. I think the game against Germany was probably our best. And we ended up exiting the group stage.
1: It was even, I judged, the best game of the tournament. We eventually held the winning team, the team that eventually won the World Cup, to a 2-2 draw. They scored, we equalized and took the lead. We could have gotten a 2-goal lead, but you know, some of these things, and then we drew with them. We even matched them. Recently I saw a video on social media where a man was giving commentary on it. You see the passes and you're like, what has happened to our black stars
0: indeed. And then of course 2018 we missed the tournament, and 2022 we're there in Qatar. It was not. I don't know. 2022 was mixed feeling, man. Mixed feeling, really mixed feeling. We should have gone beyond the group stage in 2022. I think we had the team to do that. I'm not sure what went wrong in 2022.
1: All we needed against Uruguay in the final game was a draw. 0-0, 1-1, 2-2, and then the unfortunate thing happened.
0: Yeah, man.
1: But I don't really blame the guys. That was a new team Otuado was trying to put together. But then fast forward. What has become of that team?
0: Yeah, what has become of that team? Because you'll be thinking, going into the 2026 World Cup, we'll be leveraging on the talents we identified in the 2022 World Cup. But I think about 10 or 12 of them are in this current squad.
1: There's a lot of them who are missing out.
0: A lot of them are missing out.
1: 10, 15 of them.
0: Yeah, at the moment, we've got at least about 10 plus of
1: including
0: them,
1: all our goal scorers from the previous tournament. Osman Bukhari, Andre Ayew, Mohamed Salisu, Mohamed Kudus, all out.
0: Yeah. Salisu, of course, is out due to injury. Kudus is out due to injury. Osman Bukhari, I think, is falling down the pecking order in recent time. Andre Ayew, you know, because of form and playing time, etc.
1: Well, I wouldn't argue form. Probably we are looking at young players because at the moment his minutes say something for him.
0: Yeah, but he's going to say something for him. But in terms of the impact he could have on the team, that's where questions are asked of him. It's not necessarily young players, because for other teams, you have players who are 38, 39 playing. We're going to play a team that has got a 38-year-old in their squad, and in Modric for Croatia.
1: Yeah.
0: You know, so I think it's about the impact he can have on the team. Unfortunately, according to the coach, he's not going to have that good impact.
1: Well, one thing people haven't realized is this. When it comes to the Black Stars currently in the setup, the most efficient players are old.
0: Really?
1: Yeah. You pick a player like Jordan, and you are captain. You take his 7 goals and 7 assists out of the World Cup qualifiers, and Ghana doesn't qualify for the World Cup. So at the moment, going into the World Cup, he's our most goal-efficient player.
0: Yeah.
1: I wouldn't even compare him to Kudus, because in recent times, Jordan has outscored Kudus. Mm-hmm. In his previous 22 matches, where ranges from 2024 to 2026, he scored 14 goals and given 8 assists. That is a goal contribution of 22 in 24 matches.
0: Yeah, I mean, he's
1: impressive.
0: He's been impressive in the squad. And I think it explains why people feel that if Ghana would do well at this tournament, Jordan, you will have to rise to the occasion a lot. But people look at the game against Wales and they sort of ask questions, you know, questions begin to arise in their mind based on the performance. That might not be enough to judge him and the entirety of the team, but just based on that game, do we get a sense that the team can do well? Because I'm just looking at the predictions there. Some say quarterfinals, some say round of 32. There's a certain hope that the team can advance beyond the group stage.
1: I believe there's a hope that we can get past. But you see, at the moment, this is the largest World Cup in terms of teams.
0: Yeah, 48.
1: And then it makes it easy to advance past the group stage, because at the moment, all you need is 3 points. Third best place team, you are off to round of 32. So if Black Stars were at their average, we can give them 5 matches. But as things stands now, I believe it's the 3 you are going to play. But the thing is, when you look at the Wales match, I wouldn't blame them too much, because the first half, you could see there was a style of play that Carlos Queiroz came to meet, and he tried to make it better. But it didn't work. And as sharp as he was with his experience, he came back in the second half and did something better than what he did in the first half. And then we saw the link up between Caleb Urenchi and then Ernest Nuama, and that was where the pictures came up, and people saw that, oh, he has been in the setup with Ernest Nuama for long. So they have that natural chemistry. We were deprived of that, especially that of Marvin Senaya by Otuado, which was quite unfortunate. But I see, you look at Jordan Ayew's game in the against Wales, I don't see anything different he's done over the years. That's the Jordan we know. And you see, there was one video circulating where Jordan gave, there was a counter attack, and then he decided to go back.
0: Yeah.
1: One thing people don't take into account is Jordan was wearing the number 9 shirt. What is he? Your striker. At any point in time, the striker is supposed to be in the 18-yard box. So if he's supposed to progress the ball and he can't get into the box, what's the essence of the counter? Because he's going to give the ball to Marvin Senaya, who was running. And then, forgetting that there were about,
0: I think at the time it was Fatah Issahaku who was on that stretch on the right wing there at the time. Fatah Issahaku had made the run, I believe.
1: There were just 2 players with a late run from Prince Kwabena Edu against about 7 Wales players. How do you get through that?
0: But isn't that what football is all about? Sometimes you take the risks, give him the chance, trust your player. You can take on maybe 1 or 2 players. Maybe you can get a corner kick.
1: We've seen counter-attacks where it's a sharp, but you don't have numbers up front. Use the player with the best ball possession efficiency. He holds on to the ball, does some twist and turns, so the others are able to cover.
0: What about release the ball, then also start running? Because where they were, just around the center area, there was no way, because if Fatah Issahaku has got the ball, clearly Jordan he's not with the ball, so he's going to run a bit faster than
1: so
0: Fatah Issahaku.
1: Looking at where Fatah Issahaku was, he wasn't unmarked. He was with the
0: left. But he had space in front of him.
1: Space which was being covered. All possible scenarios in front of him could have resulted in an interception. So he just had to give it back and start. Probably the only thing we can hold him responsible for was the fact that he didn't get into the box on time. That was it.
0: I think it's typical of Jordan. You don't expect him to always be in the box. You know, that's why sometimes they always play a second striker behind him. Either Brendan Thomas is behind
1: and
0: him.
1: That is going to hurt the Black Stars a lot in this World Cup. You see, when you look at the striking position, you look at the presence. You look at the presence alone, and then after the presence, when I say presence, as in the space the person is able to occupy, and aside from that, the height. Somebody that when you cross the ball to, you can get a leg, stretch a leg to it, or the head to it.
0: Mm.
1: You look at the profiles of strikers that have played for the Black Stars of Ghana in like the past 20 years. You hardly see strikers above 6 feet. Those giants who, not that we haven't had some, but they haven't been given enough chance to show their prolific
0: But in recent time, if you look at this, even across board, I don't think many teams have got that kind of striker.
1: They do. They do.
0: I mean,
1: all the tiki takers, they had their main man in front.
0: But in recent time, you don't have a striker who commands presence per se, because even if you look at the French team, Mateta is not going to start, because Mateta is the only one who give them that. Mateta is not going to start.
1: Thuram is going to start.
0: Yeah, but Thuram is just like, he's a fluid striker. Thuram can go on the wings, he can switch every now and then with Kylian Mbappe.
1: Do we have the profile of Thuram in our squad? I don't think so.
0: Mm.
1: Presence with work. Mm. Ability to stay in that narrow. Ability to drift wide.
0: Inaki can do that.
1: How efficient has Inaki been in our Black Stars jersey? People have forgotten that he came up in the last 15 minutes against Wales. What did we see?
0: But
1: some runs here and then, as usual, the ball wasn't getting to him.
0: But I think Semenyo has suffered the same fate, but we still are confident that he will do well because of his form at the club level. And for Inaki Williams, his form at the club level this season,
1: initially,
0: 10 goals and assists.
1: Initially, when Semenyo came into the team, we tried him as a centre forward, but it didn't work. And then it will be unfair to say, since he's on form and he's more goal efficient now, the most goal efficient player in the team, we should put him in the number 9. I would rather suggest that we leave him to his natural wing ability to just take the attention off the left back, because the more Semenyo attacks, the more they have to retreat and stop him, and then it frees the left back of some responsibility.
0: So in terms of that center forward role, we've got options in Inaki Williams, Brandon Thomas Asante, we've got Jordan Ayew, and then we've got, is it Prince Edukwabena, right?
1: Prince Edukwabena.
0: So who would be the best option in this case?
1: If you look at all of them, I think right now as you speak, Brandon Thomas Asante is the best. But for what Jordan Ayew can do out of nothing, it seems like Ghanaians are still not used to the fact that the Jordan Ayew of 3 years is of 3 years now. It's different from the one we know and we criticize a lot.
0: Interesting.
1: Yeah.
0: Just progressing it, a few other things that we have to talk about is Cristiano Ronaldo, because there's a conversation about around Cristiano Ronaldo. It's going to be his last World Cup. We're just going to touch on a few things surrounding the World Cup. It's going to be his last World Cup. We saw them in a friendly game they played. Was Portugal versus
1: Chile.
0: They won 2-1, but people were raising questions, and there's an argument for an article on BBC that is Portugal better off without Ronaldo, and people are basing on that performance against Chile and says, look, the man is out of his salts, he's just benching. I mean just based on what we've seen, do you think Portugal is better off without Ronaldo?
1: The last time I checked, Ronaldo has been finished for about, let's say, close to 6 years now. According to what they say on the media, he's been finished since 2022. But yet, he has a lot of goalkeeping charts. He's made IFHS first 11th because of the number of goals he churns out in the season. He has won trophies at long last. And with Portugal, the UEFA Nations League, which he scored in, and from the quarterfinal to the final, he was inputting something in there, assist goals and all of that. We've seen Portugal without Ronaldo before, and we saw how it ended them.
0: Is it really the case that Portugal haven't got any option that can offer something close to what Ronaldo offers?
1: They have options, they can't outplay Ronaldo on his day.
0: But what is it there that Ronaldo can offer at the moment? Because he hasn't got the pace, he hasn't got the dribbling abilities. I mean, his headers are not very efficient these days. The best option is that
1: positioning.
0: Yeah, the positioning
1: at the right time,
0: at the right place,
1: at the right time.
0: But these days, especially if you look at how most teams play now, you need some increased work rate. All right, you're not just going to be the standard number 9 or stay in the box. You need him to work
1: it's
0: extra hard.
1: You
0: need
1: to say Ronaldo is a standing 9. No, he's never been a standing 9. We see some of the highlights of the goals he scores in the Saudi League. You see the movement, cutting him from the left side, cutting him from the right side. Sometimes even standing behind the attack, waiting for loose balls.
0: But they say
1: it's all part of the game.
0: But they say it. I mean, you talk about the Saudi League. It's not comparable to the World Cup and the intensity of the World Cup.
1: Well,
0: great
1: argument. But Ronaldo, the Ronaldo I know, probably could be the fact that Portugal isn't playing for him. If Portugal really wants to play for Ronaldo, his role is the best.
0: But why
1: what,
0: not?
1: What?
0: Why not play as a team instead of playing for Ronaldo?
1: No, all the best national teams you've seen, they played for one particular person. 2022 is all happened. They played for Messi. Probably apart from 2010 and then 2014, in recent times, most of the national teams that have tasted glory, let's say Euros, and there was one main focal point in the team. You look at France, it's not Dembele. You know who it is. President Mbappe, he's there.
0: Talking about France though, but just before we wrap up on Portugal, do you think they can win the World Cup?
1: They stand the best chance. They stand one of the highest chances to outrate them number one.
0: Really?
1: It's Portugal. It's coming home.
0: Portugal has got the best chance of winning the World Cup.
1: Who is beating our midfield? Please, who is beating that midfield?
0: It's not all about midfield.
1: It's also about
0: their defense. Yeah. Because whether you like it or not, that midfield will be breached. They are not going to stay resolute the entire 90 minutes. They will be breached. And when they are breached, have they got the defense to withstand the pressure that some teams will
1: What's going to work against
0: them?
1: Some of these powerhouses is their bench. The first 11 is what is scary. But I can tell you that Portugal can present the same quality in three starting lineups. Three good goalkeepers. You have a center, a four back pair, another one that can do the job. If you have a squad that features a right back like Joao Cancelo, it has Nelson Semedo.
0: But Semedo, you mentioned the right backs, you mentioned Semedo at this time.
1: He's a right back, great right back. We saw him when he came on against Spain in the UEFA Nations League final. You see, the players are there. You look at Renato Vega, great left center back who doubles as a left back.
0: So Portugal stand the best chance of winning the World Cup.
1: The depth in the squad.
0: Where will France place then? Of course, we saw them lose to Ivory Coast. It was a friendly game.
1: It's a friendly game.
0: It is not so much. But you talk about quality, you talk about squad depth, and there's no way you can write off France. They've got an equally good side that they can present three different first 11s. And if you look at some of the players that have missed out on the World Cup, the kind of players that have missed out on the World Cup, you wonder, ooh, really? Then they've got enough quality in their side.
1: Do you see how weak their midfield is?
0: They've got a weak midfield? Tell me about it.
1: Quite weak. Tchouaméni in this point in time, Rabiot. You see, some players from the previous World Cup, Jordan Veretout, then Fofana, the AC Milan guy. At that time, he was at AS Monaco, Eduardo Camavinga. You look at the midfield, N'Golo Kante, but is he the one we know who can pocket Messi like the way he did in 2018? It's a long story. I feel like there's too much depth in the forwards. They couldn't sacrifice to beef up the midfield. I understand why.
0: You think the team is not balanced?
1: I understand why Deschamps would do that, because on any day, all they need is two midfielders, because Ryan Cherki and then Olise might fill the number 10 role. But then behind the three fronts, the two there, do they have what it takes to go for the 90? Because of the weather and then the amount of teams, and then looking at the duration, I think this is the World Cup that's going to be the. It's going to contain a lot of fast pace. So players who have the stamina and can go 90, they are the ones who are going to do the deed. And then you look at France right now, and then you look at PSG, there's a lot of similarities. And then most teams that have gotten the edge over PSG, they stretch them out in 90. So I think when it gets to the knockout stage, the team that is going to have the edge over France is the one that is able to run the longest.
0: Interesting. Well, the other team that many are tipping to also win it is Lamine Yamal, Spain.
1: Yeah, favorite.
0: They are undoubtedly one of the best teams in the world at the moment. They've got a very young squad, quality team by our standard. Where do they place? Realistically, though, I think, I don't know. I see them going to the final.
1: I see them in the final.
0: I see them in the final.
1: Winning might be the problem, but I see them in the final. Probably if I should go straight to the point, I see a Portugal-Spain final.
0: Really?
1: Yeah.
0: A Portugal-Spain final. Think Portugal will win it?
1: They've done it before. We've seen it. During that UEFA Nations League match, the final.
0: The World Cup is different from Nations League.
1: We see some of these happenings are things that, you know, we used to build up. Because sometimes when you're going to play against, for instance, Ghana is going to play against USA, you look at the previous three matches and then who has had the edge over the other in most times. And then you speak for it. Portugal and Spain have met in recent times, not two different squad. They had the edge over them in penalties. On any day, Spain might be, they are the better on paper, but they also, you know, they also have problems with their squad.
0: Yeah, yeah,
1: Yeah. Those are problems of their squad. It's even though they are young, they are on form, and then they have the abilities and all of that. It's a new team, different from what they had 4 years ago. The likes of Ansu Fati, Pablo Sarabia, and then a whole lot of them, Francisco Alarcón, that's his school.
0: But since Fuente came, he's built a kind of a core. Although there are a few players that have rejoined the team, but the core of the team is still there.
1: Yeah, we all know what the core is. The Pedris, Gavi, Daniomo, those ones he mainly coached at the juvenile level, and that is what he's doing. But you see, sometimes when you're going to tournaments, you don't really need all players on form. Those who do the job when they're in the national team, and I'll bring it back to the Black Stars. If you're always going to speak about form, Jordan Ayew, I don't think he's ever been on form in like the past 6-7 years. But when you put him in the Ghana colours, usually within the past 2 years, he's the best striker on the African continent.
0: Is there any team that is likely to surprise us in this work? We haven't spoken about Brazil, but
1: surprise.
0: I mean, Brazil, they've got some flashy players, but I struggle to believe that they will go far, honestly. I struggle to believe they will make it to the semifinal.
1: That's what's going to hit a lot of the top teams. Too much, like, the stars are too many. And then the mistake coaches make is they force all of them into one starting lineup. That is why, to an extent, Tuchel's decision to drop some of these players will be the best decision, because it makes it easy to profile players and then puts them in the specific roles they belong
0: because
1: to.
0: Because whether you like it or not, if you take someone like Cole Palmer to the World Cup and he's not playing, people talk about it, especially if you're not getting the result. They'll say, hey, why are you not playing Cole Palmer?
1: England have about close to 10 attacking midfielders that are good enough, that are eligible and can do a job in the national team at this point in time. And probably I'll make a case for somebody like Morgan Gibbs-White. I've scored all the big names. Eberechi Eze's, Jude Bellingham, and all these players, he outscored them. So you see, by the end of the day, experience in the national team, and then probably Morgan Gibbs-White might be the best in the APL, but then when he comes to the national team, can he do that job? And I'm sure this is what reduces and skins down the squad.
0: Yeah, well, I was just talking about any team that is likely to surprise us in this World Cup. I don't know, I have a funny feeling
1: there's an African team.
0: Yeah, I have a funny feeling that Ivory Coast might do that.
1: Ivory Coast or Algeria, these two.
0: Algeria
1: and even Congo.
0: Congo?
1: Yeah.
0: Really?
1: Yeah. I wouldn't mention Morocco because they don't have any surprise to pull out. They will do what they do.
0: They've already announced the standard, themselves. So yeah, they're like, yeah, we are forced to reckon with. But I think Ivory Coast for me, but Congo, I'm not sure about Congo. I don't know. Maybe they can advance beyond the group stage.
1: In this World Cup, Ivory Coast is going to be the Black Stars of 2010 in this World Cup. I mean, Congo. Yeah. So, yeah, that's it. Because this World Cup is going to be very, very, very, very, very competitive. You know, the Black Stars of Ghana too. Exactly. Yeah. So, I think, but you see, one thing I want to say is, have you realized that our first opponents in the World Cup, Panama, in a space of like just less than 2 weeks, they've played about 3 friendlies, Panama.
0: Yeah, I mean, since March, they've been very busy. They've played about 5 friendly games.
1: GFA, please.
0: But we have played a number of games. I mean, it just happens that we are under a new coach.
1: I mean, within this World Cup season, Panama.
0: Yeah, I mean, since March, actually.
1: Oh, no, let's not talk about March. Ever since the season ended, and then everything became national team camp.
0: They played Brazil.
1: Teams are busy. We are not busy enough.
0: Well, I mean, you can't blame us, right?
1: You're not busy enough.
0: Yeah, I mean, if you're not getting the teams to play or the teams don't want to play you, you can't. What will you do?
1: Before the 2022 World Cup, how many of us knew we were going to play Switzerland?
0: But now I understand we have a game against
1: Honduras.
0: Honduras. I'm not sure why they are doing it
1: behind
0: closed doors. Because even England have got a final one against.
1: They put the boys to test.
0: England have got a final friendly game. It will be happening on Wednesday. Everybody's gonna watch. I don't know why they are playing behind closed doors, but I'm sure it's
1: that's what's on paper. But you know, Ghanaians, there will be that platform where
0: it's behind closed doors, meaning it's not allowed for the media to cover, so it'll all be on air.
1: Well, that's quite unfortunate, right? Yeah. That is not even my problem. There's this tradition we've been doing where before the team sets off, they unveiled them to the press. Not necessarily to the press, because when you speak to the press, you are speaking to the citizens.
0: We are far away from Ghana.
1: We bless them, and then all of that. You can the way they dress and appear at the airport. Yesterday, I was seeing pictures of the Ivorian national team, and it was
0: maybe lit. They've done that and it hasn't worked, so they want to challenge.
1: That would never
0: work. Fugu to Qatar, they couldn't qualify.
1: We are Ghana. We have to, we have to show something. But this is a global show.
0: It didn't work there. Then let them do what can work.
1: What will work? No, come on.
0: Yeah, anyway. That has been Benny, and of course hopefully you'll be hearing more of him in the course of our conversations. Just let's do a little bit of an update on what has happened in Monaco, and my colleague Michael Ashley, he's been following that Monaco Grand Prix very closely, and let's just do a bit of that before we wrap it up on the conversation on the World Cup. All right, Michael, can you hear me?
2: I hear you loud and clear.
0: Wonderful. Good to have you, my MotoGP man. Charlie, what happened today in Monaco?
2: It was very chaotic. Let me say, special good evening to yourself and your panelists in studio, and also to all your listeners in Ghana and across the world. Very chaotic Monaco Grand Prix today. Very a lot of unexpected things. Monaco, actually, having been listening to or following Monk, but Monaco over the years appear to be, if you are in front, you are more likely to finish with the position. So it was very chaotic seeing that some about seven drivers at all, more than 70 laps in all. Notably, one of the biggest champions or winners of Formula One, Max Verstappen's vehicle, had some electrical fault, so it couldn't go far. And there was also Charles Leclerc, a big driver of Ferrari, who also didn't finish eventually. Was good from the beginning, tailing his own teammates, Hamilton, all over the place, but he also didn't finish. There were quite a number of surprises and a lot of penalties that were given to many drivers, some of them who caused crashes and all of that. But yeah, they're not so surprising one, but yeah, surprising for many people was Kimi Antonelli. Mercedes, it's number two driver, actually.
0: It's now his fifth straight win of the season, and extended his title advantage at the top of the drivers' championship to 66.
2: He's now the youngest driver to have won at Monaco. Monaco is a very brutal field. It doesn't forgive drivers who are not careful. So to see a 19-year-old boy weaving through the curves and the chicanes, and putting up that sort of performance, and was very brilliant. Although
0: 19 years of age,
2: I was rooting for somebody else.
0: We're just talking about his age, 19 years of age, and apparently the record is that he broke Lewis Hamilton's record from 2008 as the youngest driver to win at Monaco. At the time Lewis Hamilton did it in 2008, he was 23 years of age, and Kimi's doing it at 19 years. What do you think has worked for him this season?
2: The fact that he's so usually when you see young drivers make it, that I've read around the likes of Hamilton, again from Max Verstappen himself in the F1 ride.
0: Well, Michael, your line seems to be breaking.
2: Work so hard to make sure that the driver works for your style. Come again?
0: Yeah, your line seemed to be breaking a bit, so I was just prompting you on it.
2: Is this still the same?
0: Yeah.
2: Okay. So I was saying that usually for young drivers, they don't complain a lot about their car. If you have older drivers in the system like Hamilton, Verstappen and the likes, usually they are used a certain driving style, so when the rules fair to still have that same driving style. Kimi Antonelli is coming with new rules within the F1, so he's getting used to it, and because he's young, nobody's expecting so much of him. And he was supposed to be Mercedes number two driver, but George Russell has been no show really in almost five races and Kimi syndrome. And if you look at today's race, even was, you could see how much of a struggle it was for Hamilton, who did his colleague or his other contender Max Verstappen on the road. But it clearly was difficult for him to try to catch up with Kimi Antonelli. It was very difficult. It was sweet to watch a young person, bully the very older ones on the track. But yeah, very, very, very eventful Monaco Grand Prix. The likes of George Russell, that was hoping that maybe they could make something out of this. It didn't happen. There was also Charles Leclerc. And Charles Leclerc, this is supposed to be his home run, his home game. Mm-hmm. So, for him, there were so many other people, the likes of Cadillac, that were hoping that they could make some, not podium, but at least get some point. It didn't happen. But although, it was disappointing for the big guys, some more people got some more points this time around. The likes of Isaac Hadjar, I'm sure this is the very first time in this season that he's on podium. He finished number three. Mm-hmm. He drives for Red Bull. Mm-hmm. His other colleague, Max Verstappen, did not finish the race. There was also the likes of Liam Lawson, that's also making 10 points for the very first time in this season. Mm-hmm. There's Arvid Lindblad, also who drives for Racing Bull. He's also making some points. There's Haas, which you rarely see them make some very good points. Mm-hmm. Esteban Ocon made some 2 points for them. It's small, but it's something when you are fighting for who is last of the 22 drivers. And then finally, Cadillac made a point. Cadillac is one of the few new teams that is joining Formula One this season. And for them to have Sergio Perez, who's a very big name in F1, but helping them out to test out some of their vehicles, Cadillac is making a point this season. I think that is a big deal for them. So Musbao, there's lots of expectation going into the next Grand Prix. Mm-hmm. That maybe sometime 2 weeks time, some more drivers are hoping that maybe they can shuffle through and solve some of their issues and maybe get back on their game.
0: Interesting. Just finally though, what is it with Max that he appeared to have struggled this season? Expectation was that he was going to dominate the season too, but it hasn't quite worked out for him. Just looking at his standings at the moment, and really, really below the pecking order at the moment. Not something that he's used to. He's rank number 7 at the moment.
2: Yes.
0: He's got 43 points compared to Kimi, who has been
2: difficult situation for. Yes, very difficult situation for. Again, he was complaining. This new season came with brand new rules, right? The vehicles were going to change. This is for the very first time that the vehicles are a bit smaller, a bit thinner, and there's going to be 100% motor, right? Last year it was a mix of electric and V-powered engines, right? This time on, that is not the same thing. So he's been complaining about the sort of vehicle that he's been put into. He thinks that the car is driving him, he's not driving the car. But since the break for 2 months, Red Bull's managed to get him a much better driving vehicle. He's been more forceful on the field. But unfortunately, again, Mercedes, apart from the problem with starting, have always had a vehicle on the field. Ferrari seems to be the second vehicle that seems to have made more improvements. And that really means that Max Verstappen has to now fight Charles Leclerc and also Hamilton on the track every single time. It's been difficult for him. Usually Monaco, again, you would expect that the qualifying order would have been maintained at least for the first top three, because usually they are away from the chaos at the back. They would have finished first, second and third, but he not starting at all was a problem. His vehicle was very good. He actually qualified number 2, means that we're going to start number 2 on the grid. And all he had to fight was the Kimi Antonelli, who was in front of him one, and then keep Hamilton behind him at all time. But his vehicle did not start at all. From the interviews that he's granted, he says that, he had some electrical challenges. Maybe we could liken that to what George Russell himself faced in the last Grand Prix 2 weeks ago, and also what Lando Norris also complained about. There's Charles Leclerc who also complained about something similar. Generally, there's a push for the FIA to reconsider the 100% electric engine, because it appears that once the electricals go off, then you are done for and you may not finish the race.
0: Yeah.
2: And if you go on, this is just through the season with a few more to go, that means that Max Verstappen is returned to glory. I know the pecking order when it comes to the driver standards, and it's not very looking well for him. Currently, he's number 7 with just 43 points. Mm. Compare that to Kimi Antonelli, who is doing 156 points after winning the Monaco Grand Prix. So it's a long way to go, actually.
0: Well, long way to go, and I'm sure we will have this conversation again when the team heads to Barcelona for that one. And of course, hopefully, if the World Cup does not take all of the time, we'll try and talk about it. Mike, thank you very much, and I can see how excited you are about the Grand Prix. All right, we'll continue the conversation. Thanks, Mike. Yeah, man, that's Mike.
2: Thank you for having me.
0: Yeah, that's Michael, my colleague there. Anyway, we'll be wrapping it up now. Benny's still here. Benny, just wrapping it up on the World Cup. One of the questions I asked my listeners today was, who is likely to win the World Cup? It's starting on Thursday. When it starts, it's going to be a lot of back and forth. Who is winning the World Cup? Okay, give me like first, second, third.
1: Okay, so my first three in respect to gold, silver, and then bronze. Ronaldo, Portugal. Yes.
0: I didn't cry.
1: See, what's we are winning the World Cup and coming for Ballon d'Or.
0: The way you say we know, I know we are
1: coming. Yeah, you have to know. I'm not shying about it. Ronaldo is winning the World Cup.
0: Messi has no chance of doing back to back.
1: With which team?
0: Which team says I?
1: Oh, no. When the Messi fans come and sit, they can also say they are. But we know. Charlie, we call, let's double. So, league and then the league and then the World Cup. Then we come for a Ballon d'Or, number 6.
0: Oh, really?
1: Yeah.
0: You've got your eyes on the Ballon d'Or.
1: Of course. Why is Ronaldo winning the World Cup and not winning the Ballon d'Or? And then, two, Lamine Yamal. He has to learn how to fail to come back from the failure. Exactly. And then, number 3, I'll give it to Netherlands. Netherlands.
0: Really?
1: Yeah, Netherlands.
0: I mean, Netherlands.
1: It's this World Cup is going to be full of surprises. So let's.
0: You think Netherlands will be one of the teams that will surprise us?
1: One of the teams.
0: So first three, all European teams, isn't it?
1: All European teams.
0: Brazil, though, Charlie, Argentina.
1: No, that team will not cut it. The Brazilian team will not cut it. They are not.
0: They're not bad, though.
1: Yeah, individually, they are not bad. But collectively, as a team, there's a lot of question marks.
0: Ancelotti is a man, he can cook. Ancelotti can cook.
1: Yeah, that one is La Liga and Champions League. This is national team football. Yeah.
0: And the Black Stars, though, realistically, how far can we go?
1: No, I'm looking at a round of 32 for at least 4 matches.
0: Really?
1: Yeah,
0: we are going 32, then we go.
1: Are you expecting a quarter final?
0: I mean, at least round of 16.
1: Well, that's at least.
0: Like,
1: so at most, I'll give a quarter final. Between round of 32 and quarter final.
0: At least 32.
1: At least round 32.
0: At most
1: quarter final.
0: I mean, I think at least 30. At least 16. At most semis.
1: Hey, Charlie. My mapa.
0: At most semis. Yeah. So in terms of the top three performing African countries going into the World Cup, at the end of the World Cup, who do you think they will be?
1: Morocco.
0: One.
1: Ivory Coast.
0: Two.
1: Then Algeria or Congo.
0: Into Ghana, they won't find
1: Algeria or Congo.
0: Ghana, they won't find you.
1: Oh, we've seen them in recent times. The African performances, the way they're able to whip the European giants in friendlies. Senegal has beaten England, or Massa.
0: But that was a long time. That was like a month or so ago. Ever friendlies in Cafe, Chewa.
1: Oh, you're the friendlies, Cafe.
0: Oh, Chewa.
1: You know, when Portugal wanted to see how Ghana might play against them the previous World Cup, who did they play for a friendly? Nigeria. It's Mattis.
0: But the way Ghana play and the way Nigeria play, it's not the same.
1: No, it's very similar.
0: It's not similar.
1: It's very, very, similar, very similar. Just that they are able to qualify from group stages in AFCON.
0: This is Coach Carlos Queiroz. It's not a...
1: That's why it's at least round of 32 and then quarter final.
0: Yeah, so the way Ghana play is not the same as Nigeria. Nigeria, if they play like Ghana, they'll be there. They are in Abuja, Chile.
1: Oh, they'll be watching us.
0: Yeah, of course,
1: they'll pray for us.
0: They will hate watching us. They don't support us.
1: No.
0: Nigeria, they won't support us.
1: We supply them a petrol and then
0: they won't support.
1: And then generators
0: Nigeria
1: to support
0: is not going
1: us.
0: To support you. Granted, you won't get Nigeria.
1: Then go pray give you.
0: No. Unless maybe one man married to another Nigerian wife, then your family affair. They won't support you. Rather, they want you to come home quickly and join them.
1: Yo, what type of behavior is that? They should pray for us.
0: Will you support them when they didn't qualify? You were happy. You were not supporting them to qualify.
1: No, because so if they are qualified, they would have given us a tough time. And now they can sit at home and support us.
0: So you to go and come back and join them at home, and they will support you. All of you will support who they want to support.
1: Well, anyway, we will play, and there's nothing they can do about it.
0: That one there, idea, mom. But you go and do it, and let's see. Benny, thank you very much for making time. Really appreciate it. Up next is the news at 6. Maxwell Agbagba is here, and he's got all the details for us in terms of what's happening at Aveno, building that has collapsed. So hopefully we'll be back in the course of the week, and in the course of the week, of course, we'll bring you all the update in terms of what we're going to be doing this World Cup. So it's going to be a very important few days to Thursday. My name is Razak Musbah. Thank you very much for your time.

0: 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We're also live on affiliates across Ghana's 16 regions and worldwide at myjoyonline.com. Coming up, search and rescue operation underway for a woman and her child who are believed to be trapped beneath the rubble of a four-story building that collapsed in the early hours of Sunday at Aveno in Accra. Details as one person is confirmed dead.
1: You want to see the boy at 4 years? I'm going to be woman dead. The lady is sick. Okay, you know herself. No? See, you're surprised. You saw my body. God save me, bros. God has saved me. He said, no, don't do anything wrong. Go like this.
0: Also coming up, National Labour Commission, NLC, directs the Comfort Nochi Doctors Association, CADA, to immediately call off its indefinite strike, declaring the industrial action illegal and improperly executed. Details as nurses at the hospital have joined the strike, calling for the reinstatement of their CEO, who was suspended by the health minister over his handling of congestion at the facility. And later, Senior Vice President of Imani Africa criticizes proposals to require Ghanaians to use national identification cards to access adult content websites as an age verification measure. Details, as he says, the country faces more pressing digital challenges that deserve greater attention from the Communications Ministry.
2: He should be focused on other things. There's real cyber crime in Ghana, all right? Ghana is one of the capitals of international romance fraud.
0: Let's settle for the details now. My name is Maxwell Agbaba. A search and rescue operation is underway for a woman and a child who are believed to be trapped beneath the rubble of a four-story building that collapsed in the early hours of Sunday at Aveno in Accra. So far, one person has been pulled out dead from the debris, while two others were pulled out with injuries and are receiving medical attention. Emergency responders, including personnel from the Ghana National Fire Service, are leading the operation with support from other security agencies. Rescue teams say efforts are focused on reaching sections of the collapsed structure where the woman and child are believed to be trapped. Heavy-duty equipment has been deployed to assist with operation. Eyewitness Joseph Ubereke reported hearing a loud crash before the building collapsed.
1: I've not locked the gates. I get inside. Now they open the gates. Now come out. I'm the last. Don't you see the wall? Don't you store there? Don't you store there? Yeah. Don't you see the store? The pillar don't break. Oh. As I look, I don't see the one boy they call wisdom. In the worker they call. I don't say, thank God. I miss now this thing. Son, I give our guy. So it happened. The next thing, my guy. As they look at my guy, see, they collapse. Come, boom. We go wrong. Go inside. The guy go wrong. Go inside. He go for press the guy. And one woman fell asleep the hall before. One woman fell asleep for the hall before. You want to sleep there for that 4 years? I go be the woman dead. The lady sleep. Our guy even know herself. No. See, you're surprised. You saw my body. God save me, bros. God has saved me. He said, no, don't do anything wrong. Go like this. He will fall press me.
3: So, there were people inside?
1: Two were there inside.
3: How many?
1: Two, one boy, one girl.
3: Oh,
1: one
3: were they injured?
1: They're there inside. What is your life
3: now? They're inside.
1: And the shots, since when they call police, say the numbers, he said they ring, not the pick. I'm confused. See?
4: So as now, they are still in
1: there. They see the inside. They say, well, you see, they have fought with one guy for most.
3: What are the people that they are taking? They are rushing them to the hospital. Where were they? When it happened?
1: Which people? No people that they take. They get one guy. The guy fall up. Now they didn't sleep. As he heard the noise, he not be patient. That is what happened. Jump by itself.
4: So it's the guy who jumped. No. So it's the one that he's been taken to the hospital.
1: No, he took hospital. They don't then jump by itself. As he heard the boom, he fear. No. That's what you all reach here.
0: You have the an eyewitness, Joseph Ugbereke. I returned from the ground just some minutes ago, and the Interior Minister, Muntaka Mohamed Mubarak, who was also on the ground, has been speaking to the media. He warned that any breaches of building regulations uncovered during investigations would attract sanctions, stressing that those found culpable will be held accountable.
5: One dead. Now all we are basing our search is based on the witness account, eyewitness account. It could be accurate, it could be false, it could be inaccurate. We are told that there was a lady that normally sleeps there, and they are sure she might be under the rubble. We cannot ascertain whether she was there last night or not, but our hope is that we'll keep making effort till we collect the last rubble, and if there's anybody, whether dead or alive, try to get it. And I want to thank the 48th Indigenous Regiment, led by Colonel Amponsa and his team. I want to thank the Chief Fire Officer. I want to thank NADMO and doing the IGP and his team. I mean, they've been so professional since morning, the cordon off the whole place, the national security apparatus, the national security coordinators, and all the apparatus and everybody, the rescue team, the ambulance service. I want to thank all of them. But we are hearing other incidents around, Osu. We need to go and see what is also happening there. There's other incidents around, Achimota police station. So we have to leave, but we are leaving knowing that Colonel and his team, the police and everybody will do their very best to get to the finish line. It is clear that even the other building that is standing, we need to pull it down. But we have to collect this rubble first and be sure that no person is still left, whether dead or alive, under the rubble. We want to assure you that we'll be there till the very last rubble is collected. Our men, police, fire service, and all the rescue team, NADMO, they will continue to be here. The 48th Indigenous Regiment, they will be here till the last thing is done. And if it can't necessarily, we may even have to come back. But we want to assure you that this cannot go unpunished. I mean, there are things that are natural, but for the natural one, we have to take care of it. Look at the iron rods that are used. Appeal to the disassemblies. Go and get all those buildings down. We are currently doing the evacuations, and they must bring all those buildings down. We empower the National Disaster Management Organization and the 48th Engineer Regiment to assist in bringing most of these buildings down before they cause this unnecessary death. So I want to thank all of you and to assure you that definitely we have to investigate the cause of this building, which I know fire, the police, and the rescue team will be doing, so that we'll be able to tell public what exactly happened and what went wrong. How do we prevent this from happening? Like the Vice President rightly mentioned. So what, I mean, a lot of flooding, we've heard around Sakumono and all that, there's a lot of flooding. But our men and women are up and doing, the police are there, the NADMO is there, all of them are doing the best that they can to rescue as much as possible.
6: Minister, this comes 4 days after Adenta, barely 1 month after Akali.
5: Well, you know, in terms of building permits, is the disassembly. That's why I was calling on the local government ministry and the disassembly to rise up to the occasion. Because you cannot come, let's say, from the Ghana police to determine whether a building should be put at a place or not. You can't come as fire service to determine whether someone should build or not. You can come in, fire service will come in for their fire safety, but the permit to build always come from the assembly. So we want the assemblies and their engineers to be up and doing so that we can support them to make sure that we have a very safe environment. Without them, they have the mandate to carry it. You cannot cross your mandate and go into other people's mandate and now go and say that maybe, for example, police will now determine who will build and who will not build. That will be infringing on even the laws of our country. So the disassembly should be up and doing. And I hope my colleague, the local government minister, will rise to the occasion by talking to the MMDCs for them to sit up and make sure that those that do not have authorization and their building will be stopped.
0: You have the Interior Minister Muntaka Mubarak, and he mentioned that the team was moving to Osu. Now we're hearing from our reporter Stephen Mensah, who is on the ground, that the authorities have started demolishing a residential building in Osu over its poor state. And Stephen Mensah has been speaking one of the affected tenants. He says he'll have to relocate to a different apartment. But still on the collapsed building at Aveno, Vice President Professor Nana Jane Opokwajiman was also at the scene. She urged citizens and private developers to adhere to building regulations and safety standards during construction.
7: Many things we can all prevent. And it's about doing the right things. We know them. We don't need to wait. As we are standing here, we are told that somebody is trapped in there. Why should this happen? Because somebody didn't do the right thing. You see, When people step out to do the right thing, all of us should support them. Sometimes we don't. We even isolate them and we make the world believe that they are rather the ones doing the wrong things. What is worse than somebody trapped in here? Even if you are trapped in your car, how will it feel? So please, all I'm saying is that let's abide by the rules. I said only yesterday or so that rules never make sense. Nobody likes rules, but we need rules. Otherwise, nothing will function. And we need to do proper investigation. We must all open ourselves to be held to account. It's all of us. This really maybe needn't have happened. But what could we have done?

0: ensure that going forward we see less, and in fact that we eliminate them. It depends on all of us. I want to plead with all of us to abide by the rules. Rules of citing property, of citing even our own houses. We know the place is prone to flooding. We know that this is a waterway. Let's not invite unnecessary tragedy.
1: You advise President Professor Nana Jane Opoku Ajiman. I interacted with the Greater Accra Regional Director of the National Disaster Management Organization, NADMO, who described the incident as a wake-up call emphasizing the need for stricter compliance with building regulations and enhanced monitoring of construction projects. Also, the collapsed structure fell onto a nearby electricity transformer, damaging it in the process. Now, according to Charles Bigano of the Electricity Company of Ghana's Operations Unit, Accra West, approximately 1,000 residents in the area are currently without power. He said engineers are working to restore electricity supply as quickly as possible.
2: As at now, the area here is off because of the incident that happened. That is why they are off. So they are off for briefly. Soon we are going to do some transfers, which everybody will be on the supply. Few minutes, everybody will come on supply.
3: Okay.
2: Yes.
1: Okay. Yes.
2: Yeah, ECG. Yeah. One. This is one feeder. A transformer is off.
3: The transformer is off. What happened? What happened to the transformer?
2: Because of the accident that happened.
3: The collapse affected the ECG transformer?
2: Yes. The transformer there.
3: Wait. So,
2: yeah.
3: That transformer over
2: yes,
3: there?
2: Yes.
3: That's an ECG transformer?
2: Yes, please, sir.
3: And it was affected by the collapse?
2: Yes.
3: It means it was too close to the structure? Or the structure was too close to it?
2: The structure was too close. The station was there before the structure.
3: How many people are affected because of this?
2: Let me say the area around. It's just the area around. Those who are in the area, they have.
3: A guesstimation of the number of people who are affected, possibly do not have power now as a result of this?
2: Let's say about 1,000.
3: About 1,000 people?
2: Yes, please. Yes.
3: I'm sure the Electricity Company of Ghana officials saw how close this structure was to your transformer.
2: That is why we have utility corridor. When you are putting on your building, you shouldn't get to the roadside. This transformer, purposely because of this, our transformer or anything, that is why we leave space when you are putting on your building. Mm-hmm. You understand? So they built closed our transformer. The transformer was there before their building.
3: Really?
2: Yes.
3: There was some kind of infraction there. They breached some regulations.
2: Yes. The regulations are there. We inform him.
3: That's the owner of the building. You inform him that his structure was too close to your transformer.
2: Yes, sir.
3: And what did he do? What did he say?
2: He said, yes.
3: So how soon, what is more important at this point? You know, it's the search and rescue that is going on now. A lot of us are hoping that the woman and the child who are believed to be still trapped under the rubble will be found. But I know also that residents within this enclave also would want, you know, power to be restored after the search and rescue mission, hopefully after the woman and the child have been found. How soon do you think these concerned residents, you know, can get power?
2: As at now, we are still working on it. So we have an alternation. We'll do the transfer, there will be transfer, and then we'll make sure that by the close of the day, every customer will have light, please.
3: So what does that entail? When you talk about transfer, what does it entail?
4: Okay.
2: We have a transformer close to this side, so we'll do transfer to, we'll move them from this side to any other transformer that is closer.
3: Okay.
2: Yes, sir.
3: Okay. Earlier, you were disabling some electrical cables and some other things. Can you give us details about that?
2: Yes, when it happened like that, we do that to save for those who are working around. In case of any fire outbreak, the people will be safe. So as at now, we internally will put off the whole place for the people to be safe. Yes.
3: Okay.
2: Yeah.
3: Thank you for talking to us.
1: So you have

0: my interaction with Charles Bigono, who is with the Accra West of the Electricity Company of Ghana. He's with the operations unit, giving me details about a damaged transformer. And as we speak to you, that search and rescue is underway. And we have our team there at Aveno. We'll be bringing you the latest on our 7 p.m. news just in about less than 45 minutes on the Joy News channel. So away from the collapsed building, the construction of 24-hour markets across Ghana is set to become one of the country's most successful flagship initiatives. That is according to the Minister for Local Government and Member of Parliament for Banda. Speaking at the sword cutting ceremony for the Banda District 24-hour market at Bongwasi, Ahmed Ibrahim reaffirmed his commitment to delivering a viable market center to stimulate economic growth, create jobs, and enhance commercial activities within the district. Precious Semavo has more in this report.
1: About the bush, I give contracts to one contractor to do the rolling spark.
2: Banda District has joined the growing list of assemblies that have cut short for the construction of the government's flagship 24-hour market project. The market to be built at Bongase is expected to complement the existing Bongase fishing market constructed by Banda MP Ahmed Ibrahim and further boost economic activities. At the sword cutting ceremony, the MP said the market, together with 8 auxiliary facilities, will transform business and improve livelihoods.
3: We started by establishing the Bongase fishing market as the only viable market for Banda. People come from Accra and the northern region to patronize it. And clearly, you realize that they were not having proper structures. I have the responsibility to provide 261 market in the whole country. So we have sent the Banda District 24-hour economy market to Banda Bongase. And there is where we have the fisher folks. So it's a convergence point for everybody living in the districts. And that is the big commercial center or commercial city within the Banda enclave.
2: Ahmed Ibrahim, who is also the local government minister, said the ministry remains committed to delivering fit-for-purpose markets nationwide and the most successful initiative.
3: We have 10 consultants supervising all the 16 regions, but we have a uniform and standardized structures. But we have 4 models. The biggest one is 4 acres. So whatever land you have your size. And the population that you have in your district decides or determines the kind of market we must give you. And this contractor has promised me that he'll finish within 1 year. So if you ask me on the national scale, how is it going? It is going to be the most successful government flagship project in the whole of Ghana.
2: Meanwhile, the Vice President, Professor Jenano Pukwajimine, joined the Banda MP and the DCE Peter Dongi to cut sword for the construction of Banda Town Roads aimed at reducing travel time and enhancing business activities. The contractor and CEO of PMC Africa Limited, Alhaji Abdellah Ahmed Abdellah, assured residents that funds are available to complete the 10-kilometer road project on schedule.
4: Maximum 2 years, but it comprises drains, earthworks, seal, primacy seal and seal. We all realize that the government is doing its best. Every contractor is working because of the inflow of the funds. Quality is our hallmark.
0: You had Precious Semavo's report. Now, Senior Vice President of Imani Africa, Kofi Bento, has criticized proposals to require Ghanaians to use national identification cards to access adult content websites, arguing that it's not the responsibility of the government to regulate people's private consumption through such measures. Speaking on Joy News, a news file during a discussion on the proposed age verification policy, Mr. Bento said his opposition to the proposal should not be interpreted as support for unrestricted access to adult content. He further argued that the country faces more pressing digital challenges that deserve greater attention from the Communications Ministry.
5: Ghana is one of the highest consumers of porn. I am not saying we should do nothing. I am saying it is not government's business to try and use ID cards to control people's, you know, consumption. You have to raise your children and make sure that they have the kind of morals that make them not want to do certain things. Okay? Now, so is what he's doing wrong? No. right? But must the minister be interested in using people's Ghana cards, that kind of thing? He should be focused on other things. There's real cyber crime in Ghana, all right? Ghana is one of the capitals of international romance fraud. Now, don't misunderstand me to say this is not an issue. It is an issue. My worry is that it is not an issue for the Minister of Communication to take up at this level and then introduce all kinds of rules and regulations around.
0: You have the Vice President of Imani Africa, Kofi Bento, ending the news at 6 on Joel 99.7 FM. My name is Maxwell Akogba. I'll be back in a moment with Sunday Edition.
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0: It's time for Sunday Edition here on Joy 99.7 FM. If you're here, hear it, then you know it's time for Sunday Edition here on Joy 99.7 FM. Well, tonight on the show, last week, parts of Accra were submerged after heavy rains triggered widespread flooding, leaving residents stranded, destroying property, and once again raising questions about the city's preparedness for extreme weather events. My colleagues, Emmanuel Samani and Michelle Latte, stayed throughout the night to bring you comprehensive coverage on a lot of the things that were happening. They were on the ground as the floods happened, and we had fire outbreaks also in some parts of the capital. Tonight, we revisit the behind-the-scene details. We revisit those scenes, but this time focusing on the behind-the-scene details of what exactly happened. Later also, I'll be speaking to my colleague Evelyn Ampa, who is a national service person with us at Joy News, produced her first major exclusive story for us. Now, the story took a different twist from the usual, what you know, but Born in Harmony, it's a documentary you need to look out for. Check it out on YouTube, Born in Harmony. Just go to our YouTube channel, type Born in Harmony, and check out that that feature. But Evelyn Ampa will be joining me this evening. Last week we had a conversation. That was part one of that conversation. Today we'll be having part two of that conversation, focusing on the story that she put out there. But now let's start with Emmanuel Samani, Dr. Emmanuel Samani, and Michelle Latte. They're joining me right now. Welcome to Sunday Edition, Samani and then Michelle.
1: Thank you so much, Maxwell. It's my first time on the show. Happy to be here.
0: Yes, yes.
2: First time.
0: Exactly. First, I think it's the first time for Michelle too, right?
2: Yeah.
0: Oh, Michelle, it's your first time too. Akwaba to Sunday Edition. Great. Let's delve into the conversation, focusing on the behind-the-scenes details. I remember it was a Monday, right?
1: No, Wednesday.
2: So that was Wednesday.
1: That was Wednesday, really? Monday.
0: It was Wednesday.
1: Okay. Yes, it was Wednesday.
0: Okay, so Wednesday, and then it rained throughout the night. You were on the afternoon shift. The two of you were on the afternoon shift. And then, Samani, you read the news at 7 p.m., you know, on the Joy News channel. And then you had to stay behind. Michelle also same. Michelle, I'm told you left the following morning.
2: Yes, yes, I did.
0: So you came to work on Wednesday and left on Thursday?
2: Yes.
1: Pretty much, yes.
0: Tell us, how did that happen?
2: So then I got back from the scene, I mean from the fire scene, around 11 p.m. And so, you know, you definitely have to leave something for the morning team. Yeah. So I just stayed behind to handle all that before leaving. It was hectic though, but I just had to do something, so I just did that.
0: Yeah, but tell us about some of the challenges on the ground. When I joined Joy FM about 10 years ago, my first major news coverage, live coverage, was the atomic gas explosion. And I still, I still recall it vividly, some of the things that happened behind the scenes, you know, some people telling me that about 20 people had died in that explosion. Later, it wasn't the case, but I was very careful not to report that figure that those eyewitnesses gave me, you know. But a lot of things happen behind the scenes when you are reporting, especially when it's a live coverage. Tell us, what are some of the challenges behind the scene whilst you were on the ground?
2: Right. So, as at the time I got to CMB, that's just around the Central Police Station, the annex, which was on fire. So when I got there, it was raining. So I was wondering how we were going to handle everything, because it's raining. You have to use your phone, and the network is not so good. Then immediately we get on from the car, everyone's like, "Join us! You're here, but you're late." I'm like, the fire is still on, it's blazing, and it's kind of spreading. It's still not contained. So what do you mean by we are late?
0: Yeah.
2: Because we came right when we heard what was happening. And for me, standing there, I was just afraid that, considering what I was told, that it's a residential facility, it's the barracks, and you know very well, in Ghana here, as long as it's a residential facility, you should expect some gas cylinders in there, and you're covering this.
0: Yeah.
2: The firemen are on ground. They are also not safe, just as you also are not safe. You don't even have any safety gear. You're just there with your microphone. Your microphone can't be a shield for you in any situation. You just have to run for safety.
0: Yeah.
2: So that was my major concern, aside from the rain, because I was holding my phone. I was drenched in the rain water. My phone was getting wet. Camera was not functioning because of the rain. It was just so much. Something I think I carry, I still bear on my skin now, is a storm, because some fell on me.
0: Whoa.
2: So it left some blisters. We wanted to saw, but I think it's all good. Give everyone a coverage of what exactly is happening.
0: Let me come to Somani, you were on air from 7 p.m. to 8 p.m. You were reading the news on the Joy News channel and then also on Joy Prime. Tell us, what was the experience like? Wait, was it right after the news that you were told that this is happening? Give us the scene details. Yeah.
1: Right. So reading the news and, our producer, Jivan, who comes in and says, well, breaking news. This was around 7:40 that a building has collapsed, and he actually picked the feed from TikTok of someone on TikTok. And so we had broken the news at a time during, Joy Prime.
0: Oh, wait. And so the breaking news was from a TikTok feed.
1: Yes. So it was from a TikTok. I think Jibrin was, he was in the MCR, and, I think he was, I don't know how he got the information, but the first visuals that we got was from TikTok.
0: Wow.
1: And so, when it's time for showbiz, at the time I had to, make way for Becky to come on and have showbiz. And so I get to the control room and this is huge because building collapse. Mixed reports of the number of fatalities. Of course, people, Ghana National Fire Service and the other agencies struggling to, rescue people. And I'm in the back room and I'm thinking, how about I just go and cover this, right?
0: Yeah.
1: And so, as you know, Medina, Adenta, that stretch is just like there's so much traffic. And so I just came out, I told Giovanna, let me just get on a bike. So I can get there on time, so I can report in, because there was no time to go get a cameraman, book a vehicle, all of that, because it's quite a journey from, Kokomlimli all the way to Adenta News site.
0: Yeah.
1: And so I just stepped out and it's pouring and I'm on Okada.
0: Wow.
1: And I'm, going through the rain, drenched in rain, and we get to the destination eventually, and the unfortunate is clear. The building had come down, and of course I was worried about my phone because there's no umbrella to sort of protect the phone from the rains, but it comes to the job. You have to make use of what you have to be able to give the news, and so that's what happened.
0: And on Thursday I had you telling someone in the newsroom that you spent 4 million, not 400 cities, 4 million.
1: Four million. Because the Okada guy was like, it's raining and we are going to go all the way to Adenta and back. Yeah. And he's going to wait for me. So we left the enclave, Kokomlimli circle around 8. And we returned after midnight. Then that's when I met Michelle in the newsroom working on her report.
0: Oh, okay, so the
1: and he was like, "Well, everyone has left." So we got back way after midnight because
0: So the Okada the motor rider had to wait for you.
1: Yeah, so he waited for me because I was thinking, it will be a quick in and out, and looking at the distance and wanting to come back, he waited for me, for me to do the entire coverage and waited up until a few rescues were done, and unfortunately we were told that one of the victim's mother actually passed on as a result of blood loss. and all of that. So he waited and brought me back, and even through the rain, you know, we came back to the studio and put our reports together.
0: Interesting. Now, Michelle, I was talking about my experience 10 years ago when I joined the Mort Media Group Limited, when I joined Joy FM reporting on that atomic gas explosion. It was, I would say that this was also one of your major live reports, right?
2: Yes, before
0: that, some days earlier, you had done the arrival of the evacuees from South Africa. It was a live broadcast on TV, and you had to report nonstop for like about 30 minutes. How many minutes did you do for this live coverage, the fire incident?
2: In fact, I lost track of time. I had absolutely lost track of time because we're just there. I believe it was more than 10 minutes, but I didn't have to do talking all through.
0: Okay.
2: At a point, I just got tired. So I was like, no, I'll serve you. But I think it was just a great experience, even to the point where my camera person is not close to me, but I just have to keep on reporting. It's just a crazy experience.
0: But Samani, of course, you've done this many times. And I remember those days when you were with TV3, I used to meet you on the ground during protests, during demonstrations and all of that. Later, I'll be having a conversation about, you know, joining the Multimedia Group Limited, joining Joy News, Joy FM. I think next week, Sunday, next week Sunday, let's have that conversation. Reading Joy News Prime at 7 on TV, joining the team here at Joy FM, Joy News, we'll have that conversation next week. But I want to know from you, what was the difference in the reports that you've done in the past and then this one that happened just some days ago, the flood incident? Collapsed building, rather.
1: Yes. This would be my first collapsed building reportage. I had never done anything like that. Yeah. Of course, like you indicated, we've covered protests, demonstrations, and the like. But this would be my very first of such nature where, you know, we've lost a life. And so it was quite exhilarating for me, especially getting so much adrenaline flowing through you. And, you know, there's so many personnel. I don't think I'd seen so much individuals from National Fire Service, Ambulance Service, an inter-agency rescue operation on this scale before. So that's new. You know, also because, you know, there's a mother trapped in the rubble, kids trapped in there as well. So even though I've done quite a number of live coverage, this was very different from all the others that I've done. And, you know, breaking the news first, which also led to other media houses come there, you know, it's giving first news, if you know what I mean.
0: This is the point that I come in.
1: Because we're there first, broke it first, and others. I actually got calls and messages from other competitors say, oh, they were watching because we were on the grounds first, delivering the news live on television, you know, getting all the details, all the facts out there before other media houses deployed their reporters on the ground as well. And so that tells you the kind of journalism that the Multimedia Group is into, you know, incredible independence, fearless as well, you know.
0: I like how you're reciting that. Okay, great. I want to say a big thank you to you, gentlemen and lady, Dr. Emmanuel Samani and Michelle Latte, for joining us and giving us that behind-the-scenes details of what happened, the flooding situation on Wednesday. What, Michelle, you want to say something?
2: Yeah, I think I'm good. Thank you.
0: You're good. Okay. Thank you once again for joining us on the show.
1: Thank you so much for having us.
0: Great. It's still Sunday edition here on Joy 99.7 FM. Last week, Sunday, I promised you that we're going to do a part two of the conversation behind the scene details of the production of one of our features produced by Evelyn Ampa here at Joy News. The title of that feature is Born in Harmony. It was Evelyn's first major feature. Yes. So let's get excerpts of it, and then we do part two of that conversation. Yeah, I'm going to get that for you shortly. And yeah, let's get that.
3: Do I find in choral music? Sometimes it's said jokingly, sometimes out of curiosity, and sometimes it is said in a way that makes me feel like I need to explain myself. Because to many of my friends, this is music he associates with older people, church services, funerals, with something slow and distant from the world we live in now. And yet, this is where I keep returning.
4: Some people discover music later in life, but for me, music was already waiting even before I understood it. I was born into a family where choral music wasn't just something we listened to, it was something we lived. I grew up hearing rehearsals at home, watching my family sing, and then I fell in love with choral music, and even today, I sing.
0: That's
3: I'm growing in a time where music moves quickly, where songs become popular overnight and disappear just as fast, where attention is everything and silence is almost uncomfortable. So choosing something that does not follow that rhythm can feel like choosing to stand apart. And sometimes I do feel that difference. Because when people ask why I'm still holding on to choral music, what they're really asking is why I'm choosing something that does not follow with the times.
0: So Evelyn Ampa there, and she joins us once again for part two of that conversation we started last week. Evelyn, welcome to Sunday Edition.
5: Thank you very much, Maxwell.
0: How are you doing?
5: I'm doing well. How about you?
0: I'm also doing fine. Yeah. So last week we said we're going to talk about how it all started. Of course, we're talking about behind the scene details of this feature, Born in Harmony. And I just saw your piece to camera, and you were talking about how you were born into music.
5: Yeah.
0: Tell us more about it. How did it all start, you know, for you? Coming from a family that is deeply involved in music and the production of music, singing and all of choral music and all of that.
5: Okay, thank you very much once again. So as I mentioned in that conversation last week, my family, so my parents are Methodists, right? And so choral music is something they play at home often.
0: Okay.
5: Almost every morning, especially on weekends, I wake up hearing classicals, local anthems, you name it, all of them. And so when I joined Joy News for my national service, I felt, I mean, it was an opportunity, or should I say a privilege, to, you know, talk about a genre that I care so much about. And so I took that opportunity, and then I told the story.
0: Now, tell me, what does it feel like being deeply involved in a genre of music that you have a lot of young people departing from, you know? Last week we were talking about how more people are moving towards the contemporary genres, you know, like amapiano and the rest, you know, but you are, for want of a better word, stuck with choral music. Do you usually, do you find your peers or people like your age mates also deeply involved like you are with choral music?
5: Well, so I mean, with church and, you know, with the choral groups, I find people my age, but then it's mostly where when you go out of the church, out of these choral groups, and then you just meet friends, or my friends outside the church, when I tell them that, oh, choral music is my favorite genre.
0: Yeah.
5: They are all surprised because it's something that they don't listen to, something that they even find strange.
0: Mm.
5: Right. And yeah. So telling them that that is my favorite or that is what I prefer listening to, they feel I'm too young. I'm too young to be listening to such songs.
0: Hmm.
5: Yeah.
0: Interesting. Now, tell me, what were some of the challenges when you were filming the Born in Harmony feature? I know you. There was a performance. They had to record your performance and all of that. Usually, for filmings like that one, you obviously want to give out your best, right?
5: Well, so
0: I'm curious to know the number of times that you had to play for them to record, because you had opportunity to do that, because obviously you wanted you'd want your best foot forward, you want your best performance, you know, to be on TV. So tell me, what was it like filming some of these, singing, because you gave a performance, you filmed some part of your performance also. Yeah, so what was it like filming that as part of the feature?
5: I think that was actually the most interesting part.
0: Okay.
5: Yeah. Yeah, it was quite interesting having to do it over and over again. At a point, it got tiring. Yeah. Mm. It wasn't easy at all, because, I mean, I thought I was just going to do it once. I mean, like you mentioned earlier, it's my first feature.
0: Yeah.
5: And so I didn't know, I didn't really know I didn't know the efforts that they really put into it. I thought I was just going to do it once and then that would be it. You know, wait to take the shot once and then that's it. But
0: yeah,
5: at a point I was taking a video like more than three times, more than four times. So I was getting tired, but then I had no choice than to do it, because
0: yeah,
5: at the end of the day, it's my story and it needs to turn out well.
0: Yeah.
5: It wasn't easy at all. But then I was lucky enough to have people who were patient, people who were willing to help me, and so they were there to guide me. I had Jivenu,
0: yeah.
5: I had Akins, he was the cameraman. Even coming back to the studio or to the office to film again, I was still lucky enough to, you know, have people to help me with taking the videos, getting the sounds and everything. Mm. And so even though it was difficult, I think they helped to make everything easy.
0: Yeah.
5: Yeah.
0: And I'm reading some of the comments under the YouTube video, and I see my baby, and this one is coming from Loretta Ampa.
5: My big sister.
0: Okay. Now, another one here, choral music makes you live longer. And another one, Na Kushika says, my girl. Another one, Alexander Kuku also say, Beidou also said, Evelyn with a lot of fire emojis. I see Michelle's comments. Michelle, of the Joy Newsroom. Tell me, what was the feedback like after this story aired from the newsroom and then outside the newsroom? Let's start with outside the newsroom. What was it like?
5: The feedback was overwhelmingly positive. You know, many people, particularly within the choral community, reached out to, you know, say that they appreciated seeing a story that highlighted the genre that they love, and, you know, a genre that they have dedicated so much of their lives to. And one of the most meaningful reactions actually came from my family.
0: Oh.
5: My dad called me, and he later sent a message saying that he was very proud of me. That's actually meant a lot, because my family had seen my journey with choral music right from the very beginning.
0: Yeah.
5: Right. And so hearing that from him was incredibly encouraging.
0: Mm.
5: But beyond that, many people said the feature helped them see choral music differently and understand why it continues to matter. Like, that was the feedback I was getting, even from people. So there, people, my friends who know that I like choral music, but then they do not understand why. And I got a video call. I spoke to two of my friends, and they were telling me that, okay, so this feature is actually telling my story, and then they understand why this song matters to me.
0: Mm.
5: Right.
0: Yeah. But you don't only sing, you play the keyboard as well.
5: Yeah, I do.
0: The last time I was sharing my own journey about how I tried learning how to play the keyboard, I had to give up at a point. You play the keyboard. Anthony Mainu of the Journey's Research Desk also plays the keyboard.
5: Yeah, he does.
0: How long did it take you to learn how to play the keyboard?
5: So I started when I was in JHS, okay. In JHS 1. And then it was only for a few months. And my teacher left. He traveled. And so after senior high school, I told my parents I wanted to go back to the keyboard.
0: Yeah.
5: And, you know, start all over. And so I took a gap year.
0: Okay.
5: Just to learn the keyboard. And so that was 2020. I started in 2020. I said 2020 through 2022. Okay. Yes. So that was what I did. I went practicing. I got myself a keyboard and then I was just practicing and practicing because, you know, learning an instrument is the type that you need constant practice. The moment you move away for a few weeks or months, it becomes difficult going back to practice or going back to play again. And so, yeah, I spent that gap year learning how to play the keyboard.
0: Wow. So what would you say is that special thing that learning how to play the keyboard, you know, has taught you? What kind of satisfaction does it give you? What kind of fulfillment does it give you? I mean, playing the keyboard, choral music, what kind of satisfaction do these give you? Yeah.
5: For me personally, and you know how much I love choral music, I love the harmony, I love hearing all the parts, and so being alone playing the keyboard, getting to hear all the parts of, you know, a particular song, it kind of makes me feel like, fine, I'm alone, but then I'm still hearing the parts that I want to hear. It's more like being in my corner and then I'm hearing people sing, but this time it's an instrument.
0: Yeah.
5: And so it just feels good. Sometimes I'm just in my room and then I just go to my keyboard. I just play, sing along. Then, I mean, that alone is satisfying.
0: Yeah.
5: Sorry.
0: Is that because after Born in Harmony, I know there are a lot of expectations. I mean, personally, I'm expected another feature like, you know, Born in Harmony. Can you tell us about some of the expectations and whether it puts any pressure on you, any kind of pressure on you to deliver?
5: Just like you, people are expecting more from me, similar stories. And I'm working on that, not that I think. I'm actually working on, you know, coming up with more features.
0: Okay.
5: Similar to Body and Harmony. Yeah, because I know I've set a standard for myself. And it's either I maintain that standard or I go beyond it. And so that is what I'm working on.
0: Okay, that's what you're working on. Okay, I want to say a big thank you to you for joining us this evening for the conversation. And of course, we're waiting for the sequel to Born in Harmony or something similar to Born in Harmony. Once again, thank you for joining us on the show.
5: Thank you too.
0: Okay, great. And I'm going to wrap up with excerpts of the feature Born in Harmony. So just enjoy this for 2 minutes. We come back and then we end the conversation.
3: Just sound Westing, but would carry our language, our stories, and our identity.
6: The difference at a point was that we had to introduce our language into it. So the style is Western, the body is Western, but the taste is local. Combining these two, I want to write in both feet. Western, African, I don't want to throw away my Africanness.
3: Despite all this depth, the question still remains. People often say choral music is for older people.
6: It's because the devices, the elements used to compose such music are very tough and strong. The melody, the harmony, the lyrics, everything that goes into it, the development is very hardcore. So it's very difficult to break it. Just when it comes to our choral music,
7: very powerful, even high life music. When you sing them, you see that you've sung a whole subject. It covers a whole sermon. You feel like, oh, everything that I wanted to say has been covered.
3: If choral music is going to grow beyond what it is now, then it cannot be left to survive on passion alone. It needs deliberate support, investment, and it needs recognition as part of Ghana's cultural identity.
7: If our state institutions could just be a little interested in finding out more about choral music as you are doing, I think we'll go far. We will discover a lot and we'll see how to stay up there. And on the continent, in the world, we can promote Ghana music.
3: So when they say choral music is for older people, I do not disagree with them. I just know that I found it early and I'm choosing to stick with it. Evelyn Ampa, Joy News, Accra.

So you had Evelyn Amper's voice there singing that song and ending that report, Born in Harmony. Like I mentioned, you can check it out on our YouTube page. Just type Born in Harmony. And that's how we end today's edition of Sunday Edition on Joy 99.7 FM with me, Maxwell Agbagba. Next week, Sunday, we're going to be back with another exciting edition of the show. Yeah, so up next, it's Springboard. Bye-bye.

0: 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Today, we begin a series of conversations around the manager. What does the manager do? I asked somebody a few minutes ago, the person said, the manager manages or conducts affairs. Nice one. Theorists all through history have tried to pin down the most critical thing that managers do. In my time at the University of Ghana, I had the rare privilege of witnessing an interfaculty lecture by a famous management scientist. His name was Henry Mintzberg. He flew into Ghana for a short meeting, and Legon put together an interfaculty lecture for me to go and listen to him. And for us to listen to him, and it was very heartwarming to see somebody you had read about in books in person. But Mintzberg listed 10 things that a manager does, and it's been cited in journals and books across the world. He says the 10 things a manager does are clustered into three. First, interpersonal. Second, informational. And the third is decisional. So we're going to take these three and then break down the roles under them. So there are three roles under the interpersonal: figurehead, leader, liaison. Three roles under the informational: monitor, disseminator, and spokesperson. And then the decisional: entrepreneur, disturbance handler. I like that part, disturbance handler, resource allocator, and negotiator. So these are the 10 roles of the manager. I'm going to, with my guest today, handle the part that speaks to the manager as a communicator, managing knowledge, information. And to help us do that is somebody who understands this role, having been selected as one of the top 10 PR women in this country. She is a communications specialist with strong expertise in CSR, that is corporate social responsibility, stakeholder engagement, crisis management, and of course, corporate communications, bringing loads of experience and expertise. My sister Sandra Amatika. Sandra, good to see you.
1: Good to see you, Reverend.
0: It's been a while since you've been on the show.
1: I know, right? Yes. Thank you for having me.
0: It's a blessing.
1: I'm really honored to be here and to be doing this conversation with you.
0: Yes, I'm looking forward to it, because do you find that many people use the word manager but don't even stop to think of really what managers do?
1: Well, I think so. I think anybody that leads, people say it's a manager. So I think I kind of agree with you. But can we ask ourselves whether it has to do just with the name manager? If the person is performing the role, it's the person not being a manager. Do you necessarily need the title manager to confirm that?
0: And that's the crux of our conversation, because actually Mintzberg and other theorists de-emphasize the title and then rather emphasize the function. So in that regard, anyone that works with people to generate certain corporate results or a mandate is managing. And so we're emphasizing less on the title manager. So
1: this
0: is, oh, I'm just a supervisor. Listen, you are the one we are speaking to.
1: Yeah.
0: And so whether you are in the operations area, the IT area, marketing, finance, as long as you work with people, these ideas should be useful for you. So let's deal with the manager as a communicator. Why is corporate communication important? And how different is it from our everyday personal communication?
1: So corporate communication, in short, is just it's communication which is structured, strategic, and it's intentional. Everyday communication is just spontaneous and for information purposes. It's not formal. So with corporate communication, like I mentioned before, it's intentional. It's supposed to achieve a specific objective, unlike the spontaneous conversations that we have each and every day.
0: The corporate comms doesn't allow for consign. Just in it must always be extremely serious.
1: I won't say it's extremely serious. but it's structured, it's intentional. You should know what you're communicating because it's supposed to achieve a certain objective, mostly for to build trust, reputational purposes, and also to align with the company's goals. We can just communicate anyhow. You know, it has to be purposeful. But for with everyday conversation, so I'll put a kohonsa to the everyday spontaneous conversation that we have. Yes.
0: For those who don't understand the general language, that simply means gossip. All right. So let me ask you, the practice, you've been in this industry for quite a while. The practice, has it evolved over time in your lifetime as a practitioner? Have you found that the practice has evolved over time?
1: Yes, I would say so, because now we have AI. So it's become more efficient and better off. In the past, I'll say that a few years back, we didn't have that. So it wasn't, things have become more efficient. Having AI tools that have helped us to communicate effectively. So I say yes, things have evolved and it's become better and effective with AI tools coming on board.
0: Would you say that every organization, every company, every church, every entity, every not-for-profit must pay attention to corporate comms?
1: Yes, you should, because I would always say that great leaders are leaders that have been able to communicate effectively. They know what corporate communication is. Communication is everything. And if you get it wrong, it's always crisis that you're going to have. So yes, every company that practices communication, you can tell that they have good reputation.
0: Interestingly, in the dynamic of forming boards and management teams, there's always this big debate about who should be on. And then the HR practitioners will say, listen, we need a seat at the table.
1: Yeah.
0: And then comms people say, we need a seat at the table. So over the years, there's been this big debate about what is the call. If you're forming a management team, if you're forming a board, if you're forming a leadership team, who must have representation at the highest level? And I'm just smiling because as a comms person, a PR person, you're making sure you're at the table.
1: Yeah.
0: Right. So in this age of evolving media with WhatsApp, with algorithms and so on, how must a manager filter the noise from the important signals that matter in the mandate of your business?
1: So you just have to learn to manage what is important. You can't ignore everything. So one, you have to check, fact checking. You have to check whether what you have received or what you're hearing is accurate. And then everything you communicate is time as to whether the particular time you want to communicate is the right time. So it's all about weighing the options, what is important. And you can only achieve that if you check your facts accurately.
0: So there's always this dance between responding immediately sometimes people say, look, hit them hard, respond, what do they mean? And then an hour later, a day later, I mean, without mentioning a particular instance, recently there was a big news item about something, and then the next day, they said, oh, it was a mistake.
1: Mm.
0: If you responded in a rush, it could be quite tricky.
1: Yeah.
0: How do you find the optimum time between responding immediately and the fact checking?
1: I would say that it's better to have your facts and respond late than to rush, because it has consequences. Whatever you're going to say has reputational damage. So your end game is to make sure that whatever you're communicating, they're factual. And the timing is also important. Like I say, don't be in a rush to come out when you don't have the facts. That's what I have learned, and that's what I actually do. I am in a sensitive sector, and you always will get things like that. But you don't rush, because immediately you rush, at the end of the day, you are going to have more crisis. Are you aiming to resolve issues or to actually add on? So for me, I would say that it's better to have your facts. If you have the facts, that is when you can come out. There's no need to be in a rush, because when you're coming out, what are you coming to say? What do you want to communicate? What do you want people to know? Are they factual? Is it the truth? Because, you know, building trust takes time. And actually, when you earn that trust, it can just take you a second. And it takes long for you to build that trust again. So I would say that it's better you take your time, have your facts, and come out, and then communicate accurately to your stakeholders.
0: Managers are able to pick up signals that others don't see.
1: Yeah.
0: And by virtue of, I mean, somebody says, the higher you stand further you can see.
1: Yeah.
0: So you, a manager can pick up a signal that nobody has seen and react appropriately or point the team to potential issues that in your journey, has there been a time when you've picked up a signal that nobody saw? I mean, without a full detail, but have you ever spotted a signal and said, team, let's watch your space, it saved you money or...
1: It happens. It happens. You know, before crisis will come, it starts with the signals. So you sense it, feedbacks. You have to have the ears and the eyes on the ground.
0: How do you do it?
1: You're working with your team. You are in a company. You should have your ears and eyes on the ground, and you should take feedbacks. It's not everything that is important, but you don't ignore them. You know which one that is important to implement. You know. But I'd say that yes, the signals are important because it helps you to save crisis. It will save you costs. And so you shouldn't ignore it. And before a crisis will happen, it starts with an issue. And all these complaints, so if you're in a company and you're hearing that the drivers are complaining, they are not happy, don't ignore it. When customers come in, what are the feedback? And you should put in measures because you're supposed to sustain feedback from people in terms of your stakeholders as well. So yes, signals are very, very important. Even within your team, you should know

0: Does being present mean having your ears in social media, watching comments people are making? How do you keep your pulse points on the ground in this myriad?
1: I know, right? Everything's have changed. Of course, social media is another world altogether. So having your ears and eyes on the ground, it's everything. Social media, we all know how important social media has become. So of course, social media, what are people saying about your company? You should be reading and knowing what is going on. That is why we are using all these AI tools to be able to find out how we are faring, our brand is faring, what are people saying about us.
0: Do you find that technology can make this work easier? Are there technologies that are being used? Because, I mean, at one go, you must be able to tell what is happening. I mean, some time ago, if you watched one TV station,
1: mm-hmm.
0: or one radio, everything that is being said.
1: Exactly.
0: But today there are a plethora of them.
1: Yeah.
0: And then beyond traditional, yeah. digital media.
1: Exactly.
0: And there's all kinds of spaces. What tools, tell me, what tools are experts using to measure brand affinity, how people feel, what they know, what they are seeing? How do you measure?
1: So, like I said, AI tools, you can use Brand 24. You can also use a SharePoint. SharePoint actually makes you know how many people are reading your story. So if the story about car partnership, how many of them have read the story? So there's so many AI tools that you can use to measure your brand. You can use Google Alerts to get to know the mentions, how many the stories, the brand name of your company. So anybody mentions you anywhere, you get the alert. So you get to know what exactly the person is talking about.
0: You're driving, you're still in your office. You literally, anyone in cyberspace, anyone anywhere that mentions your company's name, you get an alert on your
1: own. Yeah, you get the alert. So there's a news alert about car partnership or the energy sector. So it's not just about car partnership. There's specific, I'll say that keywords that are also aligned to what you do. So you want to know your competitors. They are very, very important. I would say that my job actually starts when I wake up and I'm just scrolling, reading, because there could be news about a competitor and I should be interested. News about the industry, finance, you should be interested, because we're not working in silos, because one thing can affect a competitor and can also affect you as well.
0: You're watching the news and there's some war somewhere and it has implications, and you're not thinking about the war, you're measuring how.
1: Yeah, you have to look at how, yes, you have to, because as a communication person, you're also the advisor to the company. It's a strategic role and you're supposed to advise the company with this that I'm seeing. I think we should do this or should do that. You're supposed to predict, you know, and you're not just predicting by just predicting. It should come with, you know, facts, measurable stuff that you have put together that with this, I think that this is what we should do, because you should come up with solutions. And that's why we always advocate that communication should sit at management table, because it's a strategic role. It's an advisory role, yes. And if communication is not seated there, how would they understand the vision, the mission of the company to be able to drive communication towards that? The decision-making table, you should have the communication person seated there.
0: Let's go on to drilling the message through the entire organizational framework. What happens when the company or the comms bureau, the manager, fails to ensure that the message travels through the entire organization to the very last person? Internal buy-in. What happens when there's no clear dissemination of what the company stands for, what you believe, what your mandate is?
1: That would be difficult, but as a communication person, you should always also have a communication plan, an internal communication plan. How do you intend to communicate news to the entire organization? And your internal stakeholders are your brand ambassadors. They are your first brand ambassadors. If they don't know much about the company, how would they project the image of the company? But like I said, you don't work in silos. You work with the human resource department to be able to communicate to the staff. So you should have a plan to be able to disseminate news from the top level to the last person in the company.
0: Let's deal with it's sort of a brand. Let's deal with the disconnect between what you are saying on the big stage.
1: Mm.
0: I I mean, sometimes let's make it a more practical for the person. Mm.

0: filling station, the church, the club and society. I mean, somebody would say this structured, organized, beautiful communication you're talking about works in the high-end corporate that has a board, a management, a trained comms person at the table.
1: Mm-hmm.
0: But would you find that a not-for-profit church,
1: mm-hmm.
0: a filling station that mm-hmm. has a media house,
1: yeah.
0: an entertainment
1: mm-hmm.
0: center, would have somebody who's the front-facing person
1: mm-hmm.
0: telling the client something that is the exact opposite
1: mm-hmm.
0: of what the big managers are promising on TV, radio, and on their big social media posts? How do you deal with the dissonance? How do you fix it when you realize that, listen, what my people are doing to the people is not aligned with the values we are bragging about, the big interviews we are giving? How do you fix dissonance?
1: So, no, you can't always get it 100%. You can't always get it perfect. But you should find ways of addressing some of these challenges. So at the filling stations you're talking about, you should have feedback. Sometimes do you also visit a place to find out how some of these customers are being treated? Because you're a brand. Whether the person is in Takoradi and you are in Accra, it's still the brand's name, the company. The person doesn't know that, okay, the person sitting in Accra hasn't made this decision. It's their first encounter, their first experience with a brand, and that is what they know. So you always have to make sure that even the person at that level also understands what the company stands for. We do not treat our customers this way, customer first. So if you're saying customers first, you should make sure that down to that level, the person understands that it's customers first.
0: I interviewed a CEO of an oil marketing company.
1: Okay.
0: He just will dress normally and then go to the filling station.
1: Exactly.
0: And he says he went to many of them around the country, and he did it constantly every year.
1: Mm-hmm.
0: A number of times just to get a sense of what the real experience
1: mm-hmm,
0: is.
1: Mm-hmm, mm-hmm.
0: And then this is a big story about this IGP who used to dress in civilian clothes to experience how policemen treat people at the mm-hmm. barracks. And so when you stand on stage and you say, in my regime,
1: mm-hmm.
0: we've eliminated a certain practice, and then you go out there and experience it, and you realize that there's a dissonance between your promise and the execution.
1: I know, it can. But that's why it's more important that you work with everyone in the company. It's not just you. Yeah. So the strategic plan stays or starts with the communications department. But you have to make sure that the plan has everybody involved.
0: Which is more difficult, internal communication or external?
1: This is a difficult one. Maybe I'll choose external.
0: I'll choose external. Difficult.
1: I choose external. Internal are your people.
0: More important.
1: Both are important. Both are important. I always say that the internal stakeholders are your first brand ambassadors. And they should understand what it is. They should understand the vision, the mission, the goals of the company. If they do not, how do you communicate to the other people? So you start from your home.
0: You know, have you ever heard the words obey before complain?
1: Yeah.
0: I also raised in the barracks.
1: Yeah.
0: So there's a regimented outlook management that says, this is what I see.
1: Yeah.
0: Do it.
1: Yeah.
0: Now, in the old management theories, those were very, very dominant.
1: Mm-hmm.
0: It was almost like, this is what you want.
1: Yeah.
0: But working with people is not mechanical.
1: It's not, yeah.
0: Now, how do you move them to values above data? How do you move them to understand? Why must I be nice instead of be nice? This is what you see. They say the instruction came from Accra. They say you should be nice.
1: I know, right?
0: How do you understand the why of it?
1: You know, people don't like the robotic style. You know, they actually want to understand why you're saying this. So to let people commit to instructions, you need to let them understand why you are asking them to comply with this. So you move from compliance to letting them understand what it will achieve. So if you say they're supposed to come in at 8 o'clock or let's say 6 o'clock, why are you asking them to come at 6 o'clock? So it's the robotic style people are not comfortable with. And you mentioned data. Now, data is good, but data without storytelling does not really leave any imprint in the mind of people. So if I tell you that we are supplying this number of megawatts, it's a bit technical. I need to let you know how It's supporting businesses, it's supporting businesses, supporting industry. Then you can understand. But if I come and I'm just throwing the data, you will not get it. So it has to come with storytelling. You also have to let people understand why they need to comply with certain rules and regulations. But just telling them, ordering them about, they will do it because you are just asking them to do it. But you have to move from, they have to commit to the cause. So when people are committed, you don't need to give them instructions.
0: I'll tell you what. I mean, one of the dons in your industry, Esther Koba.
1: I know, yeah.
0: I once interviewed her in the same chair.
1: Okay.
0: And she says, you know, when people want things done, the first thing they think of is move them. It hasn't always went
1: down. No,
0: so she talked about a particular example where they had to do some seismic tests in the Western Region area.
1: Mm-hmm.
0: And the equipment that they were using was about $1 million.
1: Okay.
0: And they didn't want any fisher folk to go and fish around the equipment because the nets could interrupt with the signal and destroy the equipment.
1: Mm-hmm.
0: So the first thing they thought of was get Navy boats around the place where they're doing the seismic. She said, you see, this is how you guys think. Before complaints, he said, no. They said, listen, Madam Esther, this is not PR. This is serious stuff.
1: I know.
0: She says, let me do my work. So a week at a time, he goes to the fisher folk and tells them, the chief fisherman, he says, next week, we'll be doing an exercise and you are leading the exercise by making sure nobody fishes that day. So between now and next weekend, you fish double and make sure you have stock. But that day, you are the boss. Ensure nobody goes to sea. They say that day, nobody moved. They fished ahead of time.
1: Mm-hmm.
0: And that day, the chief shaman is patrolling the beach and showing no canoes.
1: Mm-hmm.
0: He says it was effortless. It was cheaper. And it was far more collaborative with the community. And I guess that proves that comms must be at the table.
1: I know, right? I know. But I actually even have a similar example. So the fisher folks are one of my integral stakeholders in the community. And just imagine you come and tell them that you're not supposed to come around the ship. You know, if you're fishing, don't come around the side. They're actually looking for their fishes. So you're telling them not to. But you have to tell them the reason why. It's safety reasons. It's because of this. It's because of that. So if you're not telling them, you're just giving them instructions. At the end of the day, your communication is not going anywhere. You're not achieving the objective. Yes. So you have to show them videos. You need to understand. Then they will commit to the cause. Then they will tell someone who wasn't even at the meeting that, no, you know, you're not supposed to go to this area. No, it's dangerous. It's this. But if you're just telling them, they're giving them the rules. Don't do this. Don't do that. It won't work.
0: This is Springboard Your Virtual Industry, and this is where the conversation or the communication gets even sweeter. My guest is Sandra Amatika Amakwe. She's helping us understand, move from the what to the why. Help us appreciate. I mean, I saw a video of somebody who keeps telling their domestic assistant, do this, do that, don't do this to the children.
1: No
0: problem. After you left and went to work, the exact thing you say the person should do.
1: Yeah.
0: You need to live on camera.
1: Yeah.
0: But when you take a time to show the person why, and they buy in, you don't need CCTV, they will do the right thing. When I come back from this break, we'll break this down in a way that will help you to understand how you need it in your everyday life. And then we'll talk about crisis. When things begin to go southwards, what do you do first? What do you do second? And what must you never do in a difficult, unpredictable situation? 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Let's go for a break. Please don't go away.
2: Can you hear it? 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It's in knowing that still, Ghana go be. Happy 69th Independence Day. MTN.
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1: Yeah.
0: Communication about corporate communications. My guest for today is Sandra Amatika Amakwe, Corporate Communications Manager at Car Powership Ghana. And she's been telling us so far how the things that we do in comms should run from top to bottom, internally and externally, and very importantly, focus people on the why and not just the what. That was quite an interesting thing about getting buy-in from people about the why and not just instructing them not to come near your ship, to come near the high risk areas.
1: You find that
0: when people understand, they are far easier to work with than when they are instructed.
1: Yes, and understanding will not just take just once you tell them. It has to be repeatedly. So it's like it's become every day. You have to let them understand. You have to always engage them, because speaking it once, it will not go down there. So you have some consistency. And when you do it repeatedly, then they understand what you're talking about. It takes time.
0: Are there instances where you find that with a particular cluster of people, one type of communication does not reach them, and so you need to vary the tools that you use? Some are
1: exactly. audio,
0: some are visual, some are kinesthetic, exactly. So you end up using drama here.
1: Exactly. So, you know, your communication plan will actually state your target audience, how to reach them with your communication message. So if, for instance, I'm talking to an operational stakeholder, my language will be entirely different. If I'm in the community and I'm speaking to the fisher folk, my language is entirely different. The traditional council, you have to know even your medium, your language, how you want to engage them. Because you can't engage them like your operational stakeholders or your regulators. They are entirely different people. So you need to map out your stakeholders, know who is influential to the project, who has dark consequences on the project. The way I'll communicate to the internal stakeholders using memos, emails, and all that is quite different from how I will engage stakeholders who are outside. So
0: that's what you're on Facebook in your different engagements. And sometimes I'll see you wearing a suit.
1: Yeah.
0: In that kind of context.
1: Yeah.
0: Sometimes I'll see you wearing some canvas and some t-shirt.
1: Yes.
0: How does dressing complement or how does it connect with the particular stakeholders you are engaging with?
1: You know, you have to let the people feel you're part of them. When I get to the community, my whole outfit is different, because you need to look smart, you need to be part of them. You can't be wearing suit and you're going to talk to them, you know. You need that sense of belongingness when you are among them. And that also helps, because then they feel like they can easily approach you and they can easily speak with you. But you're wearing a formal attire and they feel like, okay, can I speak with you? Can I engage? Is there feedback? Because sometimes even the same people are the ones who can tell you that in the community this is happening. And if they understand you, they love your brand, they give you the information. They are your brand ambassadors in the community. Someone is speaking ill about your project, they're going to tell you that, no, those people, they are not like that. That's why you need them to understand what you're doing, why you're doing this. And if you don't understand the medium, the channels that you should use to in communicating your messages, you will not get the message right to them. The channel is very important.
0: Sit on the canoe with them, talk with them, speak their language. I speak Chi.
1: Even if I have to speak English, I have to, you know, mix it up with Chi or Fanti, because if you're in Fanti land, you need to speak Fanti. So yes, most of my engagement is in Fanti, and they need to see more videos, because what you're saying, show them the visual representation of what you're talking about. Than before the traditional council, I'm not going to be speaking English. They want you to speak their language. You're a Ghanaian, you're part of them. And it's even welcoming, because at the end of the day, they feel like you are part of them, even though you are not from the region, you are part of them. If I go to the parship, I also have to speak a few, I have to speak the Tech, not, I can't speak the Turkish language extensively. But some few words to let them feel like, okay, you're also part of us. Yes, I have to learn the Turkish language so that they understand.
0: I remember when President Bill Clinton came to Ghana at the invitation of President Rawlings,
1: mm-hmm.
0: when he stood up at Independence Square and spoke just one or two words in Chi, the way the crowd yelled.
1: Yeah.
0: And the man said it was the happiest day of his life.
1: Yeah.
0: He just couldn't believe the size of the crowd.
1: Yes.
0: The biggest audience he had addressed, and he was so happy about it.
1: Yeah, it just opens that door and calms everything down for you to engage with people.
0: Let's swing to the high level communication. Then we'll come back again to the everyday one. So when you are communicating with regulators, with the board, you know, all these days of big hype and exaggeration, how do you communicate progress without overstating, hyping, bringing all this fake it till you make it kind of outlook? When it comes to the serious corporate comms, how do you communicate? Yes, you're making progress without going into exaggeration and some of these overhyping things that are very popular.
1: With regulators, they're always looking at you adhering to the rules and regulations. So for them, that's what they are interested in. So, and you also have to make sure that what you're doing is right. You have to comply with the rules, and that is why they are the regulators. So of course, yes, it has to be formal and professional. But of course, we have different medium in communicating to them. There are instances where we've had a tete-a-tete, there's formal events, there are letters that will go on. All that is all part of communication. There's no, you don't use one medium to communicate. There are various means to achieve your objective.
0: Let's bring this from the office of the comms corporate communications manager. And I'm going to take you on a journey that will test that part of your work that is probably the most difficult.
1: Mm-hmm.
0: A manager is a manager.
1: Yeah.
0: When there's an issue, people don't ask, who is the comms manager? I saw you see a manager. You're a manager in the company. So they talk to any manager. They talk to any senior person that they know is part of the organization. Now, how do you get people to know when not to talk? Even if you think you know the issue, you are not the trained comms person. They're talking plenty. Very soon, we are having to redeem what you said and not what happened.
1: Yeah.
0: How do you get people who are senior but are not trained comms persons to know what to say as basic and then defer the rest?
1: But that's like, there should always be a structure. So when people are employed, you should let them understand that this is how this place operates. You should put a system in place. So for me, I always speak about how I have done it from beginning, since I started working as a communication person. There's a structure to my place. We all know that when it comes to speaking with the media, it's a communications department. There's a structure. Even within, we know that there are certain information that is confidential. We know when information just stays at management level. When we need to disseminate and it has to go down, we need to. But there's meetings, people are informed about this is why this is happening, what we're doing about the situation, this is the way forward. People need assurance, they need to understand, you know, when you keep people in vacuum, they don't know what is going on. That is when they have to create their own narratives, and you wouldn't like it. So don't create room where there's no information. There should be communication. And to be a manager, you know that confidentiality is also very key, the role that you play. So of course, there are certain information that stays just at the management level.
0: When it doesn't necessarily mean wrong doing. It's just...
1: Yes, you need to manage.
0: It's like in the in the medical practice, at the surgeon's level, the information will not be the same as the orderly.
1: Exactly. So we have a structure. We know when it's just a management level. We know when it has to go down. We know who and who is supposed to communicate this and when it's supposed to go external. So whatever information has to go externally, make sure that internally we have informed everyone who is supposed to know.
0: When it comes to sharing bad news, let's say internally, let's say the board, but let's start with even internally. How do you deal with, there's a drop in the share price, there's a major sponsor has withdrawn, contract has been canceled, something that has major implications for people's livelihoods, contracts, salaries. How does a comms person share this information without making it even more distressing and shocking for the person who the information is bound to affect? What skills do you use?
1: So the communication person, for me, I always say that I deal with plan. It has to be professional. And sometimes you're not the one supposed to communicate, even if it's not always the communication person has to handle that particular communication. You can be part of it. So if it's the HR manager that has to communicate, the HR manager has to communicate. So for me, one thing I've always said is it's not all the communication that you lead. You can be part of it. The strategy can be there. But sometimes let other people do the communication.
0: If it's somebody who has to do it, you still probably will be involved in deciding what they say.
1: Yes.
0: Crafting the
1: script. Exactly.
0: Coaching them about position.
1: Yes.
0: What voice tone? Let's talk about voice tone. Let's talk about, I mean, one day I was watching Obama. Obama was a great communicator.
1: Yes.
0: He still is. I mean, when he was president.
1: So
0: I remember he went to a site where there had been a shooting and parents had gathered and he was addressing them. And I was watching the two, it's one speech he was giving and there were two parts. The first part was addressing the parents. It was short, but in that short speech, he split it into two parts.
1: Okay.
0: The first was addressing the parents. Here he was very somber. See, no parents must bring their child to school, get a phone call to come and pick their child's body. And he didn't wipe the tear from his eye. Sandra.
1: Yeah.
0: Next few seconds, and I want to tell the terrorist, and then he opened his eyes. The posture was defiant, very aggressive. And I said, wow. Did somebody prepare him for this?
1: Yeah.
0: Because he got it so spot on. In one small speech, he spoke to one constituency with empathy, soft voice,
1: broken look.
0: And then in a second, he speaks to the terrorist, and that one is not broken. No empathy is fire. Charlie, can these things be learned?
1: Yes, empathy is very key in crisis. You know, when you have crisis, that is not when you are coming to defend yourself. When you know you faltered, you have to accept it. And people can even love you for doing that. Empathy is very necessary. You can't come on being defensive when you know that you're wrong. And people want to know the way forward. So there are two things you need to learn from it. When dealing with crisis, empathy is very key. Your tone, the language, the kind of voice, your diction, kind of words you want to use, how you speak to people, and where you have faltered, you should accept the fact that you have. Usually it's really difficult for people to accept that we have faltered. But that is how people will love you for it, because you don't want them to go around and see that you faltered and you don't want to accept. So yes, empathy is very key. Sometimes you do not have all the information, but there should be empathy in your tone. You should feel like you are feeling remorseful or whatever has happened. You feel for the people.
0: But in the swing was also very powerful.
1: Mm-hmm.
0: I mean, the sudden swing to the terrorist, knowing that at that point you can't be exhibiting empathy.
1: That's why you need to.
0: It's like a shoe.
1: Yeah, you need to, because that's what people want to see. In crisis, that is not when you panic. You need to be very calm. You need to be very calm. And you need to know what you want to say. If you're not calm, you panic and you say what you don't need to say. And your tone, people are watching you. And sometimes it's in your calmness that people will find some solitude.
0: I found situations where the problem was not the nice speech that the leader gave with all the empathy.
1: Mm-hmm.
0: The problem was that later that evening, the leader was seen at a party. Should a leader, for instance, cancel a personal party,
1: yeah,
0: if it coincides with a crisis situation that involves people's livelihoods, and there's a prefix party that night.
1: Yes, sure. It Why? Has been because you don't want people to feel like what you're going through, you are indifferent. No. So yes, before the crisis, there was a plan, but it distorts everything. We have to make sure that we deal with the crisis. When it's over, we can revisit everything all over again. But at a particular time, you have to deal with the crisis. I think you'll be so ridiculous that you have, let's say, an issue with death and stuff. A lot of people are being affected and you're going to party. How will you even have the peace of mind to go and party? So yes, when crisis happens, everything, it seems like everything halts. Let's deal with the crisis. Let's deal with the issue. And then things that need to be done after, we do it.
0: Let's come back to the issue of people who are not authorized who talk.
1: Yeah.
0: And I'm going to bring it into the social media space. Mm-hmm. Everybody is by default a cons person because they have a social media page.
1: I know.
0: But the person may not realize that because you work with this organization, what you post on your social media mm-hmm. page
1: can have consequences.
0: It's not seen just as your opinion
1: yeah.
0: or your thoughts.
1: Yeah.
0: So let's say you are sitting in your office
1: mm-hmm.
0: and you are the corporate communications manager.
1: Yeah.
0: Then another manager who is just posting on their page does not even mention the organization,
1: mm-hmm.
0: does not even mention the issue, but mm-hmm. mentions an opinion
1: mm-hmm.
0: about something that has a link to the industry or the issue.
1: Mm-hmm.
0: Then people, the next time you hear a blogger or a
1: news person,
0: a manager of this organization
1: yeah.
0: even says this and it's a headline.
1: Yeah.
0: Where do you start from? What do you do? What don't you do?
1: So for me, I always arrange my colleagues that, you know, whatever you put on social media, one, it's your brand, your representation of the company, so you're a messenger. So whatever you're putting out on your own personal social media, even though it's your own personal social media, you are attached to a brand because that's where you work. So if you're making opinions about things, you should be careful, especially when it has to do with the industry you find yourself. And you should know that the things you're putting out there to the whole world. It's not just your friends. Anybody can pick it up. So yes, we try as much as to rent stuff about it, that whatever we put out there, even not alone for the company, but for your own image as well. You should be careful about things you put on social media.
0: I mean, you know, have this structured comms plan, expert comms yeah. person. But it's what has happened.
1: So you have to start, it's not too late to start from somewhere, because yes, when you have a structure, it makes things easier. Yes, you once in a while you have crisis, but when there's a structure, it's better off. It will save you costs, it will save you from having lots of crisis. So yes, I would say that if you don't have that in place as a communication person, it's not too late to start from now.
0: I'll read you two statistics and ask you to comment on them.
1: Okay.
0: One says that 86% of employees and executives identify poor communication as a major cause of workplace failure, and companies lose thousands of dollars per employee annually due to poor
1: or
0: miscommunication.
1: Mm.
0: Are you surprised?
1: I'm not surprised, because I know the role the communications department play at work. And so if you take them out of the box, it means whatever you are doing is not structured.
0: Even without a comms department, there must be an awareness of the importance of
1: communication. Yes, because how do we understand the goals of a company? What do they want to achieve? What is dear to them? Everybody needs to understand. So with us, we know that we are not just supplying power. We are reliable. We are efficient. Everybody should know that that is the company. That is what we stand
0: for. You always look that way when you're talking about your company.
1: We always emphasize that yes, that is the uniqueness you bring about.
0: It's almost like at the mention of it, you must assume.
1: Yeah. When you sleep and wake up, it should be your vest. You should know that. Yes, we're different. We're unique. Yes.
0: Okay. Let me read another one by McKinsey and Company, and it says that improving communication and collaboration within organizations can significantly boost productivity. They said companies can increase productivity of knowledge workers by as much as 20 to 25% when communication flows effectively, again, we are back to the same point.
1: Yeah.
0: When the internal flow across the team is good, productivity can go up by 20-25%.
1: Yeah.
0: Let's take the same thoughts from your high-end corporate to a not-for-profit, a church. Would you say the same results would happen if the smooth communication within the whole organization, can it increase productivity?
1: Yeah. People will feel, you see, what people need, want to know is they want to be part of the organization. So yes, at church, if there's a seamless communication, the congregation, the stakeholders, they want to feel part of it. So this announcement, how do you channel those announcements to your congregation? People will just want to be part of it and you achieve the results that you want to.
0: How important is storytelling as a skill? How important is it?
1: Like I mentioned before, people really would remember the story you have told them than the data you are putting across. So yes, it's data is good, but it's better understood when it comes with a story. There's a story behind it. And I mentioned that if I come and tell you we are producing this number of megawatts, it's a hard message. How would you understand? If I tell you that, okay, we're supporting industries, homes, schools, you remember that story. But if I just bring the data and it's just raw, you will not understand. So yeah, storytelling is very important. It makes people understand the message better. It makes communication better because people would remember what you have said to them than the data that you just put across.
0: We are traditionally storytellers. I mean, we grew up with announcing stories.
1: Yeah. All kinds of, and you still remember them.
0: Yes.
1: You still remember them.
0: So why did we lose it? Where did we abandon it as a communication form? Because it really is great.
1: I think in the formal setting, we feel like it's formal. So we need to take that out. But you need to, you know, add all that to your communication for people to understand, because sometimes the message can be so hard and you also have to understand your target audience. And this storytelling makes people understand things better. And I mentioned that the why are we doing this? You can better explain it with a story. But if you come and it says we're just doing it for, why are we doing it? For safety purposes. This is it. There's a story. You need to let people understand. It has to be humanized. But if it is just the hardcore message, they don't understand what you're supposed to do. You're just asking them to do. So, okay, you've asked me to close the door. So every day when I come, I'll close the door. But there's no reason behind why you are asking me to close the door. If I close the door, maybe there's a story behind why, when, if we don't close the door, this will happen.
0: You know, finance people talk about finance for non-finance managers.
1: Mm.
0: And they try to explain to us that while I am in charge of finance, when everybody understands finance, the organization will do well. My work will become easier.
1: And
0: we can all benefit, save money.
1: Mm-hmm.
0: They give you a compelling case and they pack all of us for the training on finance for non-finance managers. I wanted to make a case for communication for non-communication managers. Why must every manager build their capacity to communicate?
1: I think great leaders, like I said before, are people that are able to communicate effectively. Communication is every day, it's something you do every day. And if you get it wrong, you can just get crisis even within your team. You should know everybody in your team, how to communicate to them, how to let them get the results that you want them to get. So yes, at first we say that it's a soft skill that people need to, but it's an essential tool every manager needs to learn. It makes your work easy. It makes it so effective. Your team will even love you because you know when the boss is serious. You know when you are in your good mood, you need to, you know, you have to learn the skill and know how to manage your team. Without it, I think that you feel as a leader.
0: If somebody met you in the corridor and says, what are the three things that make somebody a great communicator? Three. Sandra Amatika Amaku. What would it be? One.
1: A good listener.
0: Listener.
1: Yes.
0: Two.
1: A good listener. I'd say that Assertiveness.
0: Listening, assertiveness, and three.
1: Confidence.
0: Confidence.
1: Yes.
0: Listening, assertiveness.
1: And confidence.
0: And confidence.
1: Yes, you should be a good listener.
0: Can I throw one more in?
1: Yes.
0: Clarity.
1: Clarity, yes.
0: All right.
1: The three C's.
0: Of the three you mentioned, which one would be your favorite?
1: I will go for listener.
0: Right here. Why?
1: Yes. Because you should listen before you talk. You should understand what a good leader must listen. So I'll pick a good listener. In as much as you say, yes, to be a good communicator, you need the three C's. You need to be clear, coincide, consistency. And yes, I will go for a good listener.
0: There's a story about a pastor who preaches very well. Whenever they close, people are going out and he's receiving his fans, saying hello to them. He said, yeah. That was a great sermon.
1: Yeah.
0: Response standard. Very nice.
1: Mm-hmm.
0: Very good. Oh, pastor, I love the message. And you say, very nice. Very good. Oh, pastor, I was so blessed.
1: Very
0: nice, very good. And then one came and said, pastor, my husband died last night. And he says, very nice, very good. He wasn't listening.
1: He wasn't listening.
0: There was a programmed response.
1: Oh.
0: So everyone was giving him fans.
1: Okay.
0: He was taking the compliments and saying, very nice, very good. So the woman said, my husband died last night. And he says, very nice, very good.
1: That's
0: a reminder that
1: listening is very, yes. Listening.
0: This has been very... Right.
1: That's when you take feedback, get to understand, you know at what point you need to communicate. So yes, I think a manager must be a good listener. Sometimes we tend to talk, but we don't give people the opportunity to also speak. We are not listening. We are just talking. We are not taking feedback. But a good leader is someone that listens. You give people the opportunity to give you feedback.
0: I want to throw in the last question for that person who is starting their journey as a manager.
1: Okay.
0: And either in the communications industry or any manager, and is listening to you and learning today about the role of communication in their management journey. I want to ask you to look in this camera and just give them some guidance about how they can factor in communication and grow themselves to become great leaders.
1: Starting as a manager, now we have social media is there. We have AI tools that can always make you do better. You need to learn. You need to learn how to communicate to the people that you work with. And some of these tools are there for us to learn on the job. You should always, always, always be purposeful in wanting to learn on the job. And like I've always said, be a good listener. Be a good listener. You are the leader of a team, and you should always have in mind that your team members are looking up to you, and you should just be a role model to them.
0: A role model to the team that is looking up to you, and that is Sandra Amatika Amarquez. Tip for that young manager wanting to be the next big thing in your industry. Sandra, thanks for coming.
1: Thank you, Willie. Thank you. I'm honored to be here. Thank you. We should.
0: Absolutely.
1: I enjoy the conversation. Thank you so much.
0: Right. So if you join us along the line, my guest is the Corporate Communications Manager at Car Powership Ghana. And it has been Sandra Amatika, a great friend of mine, having this conversation about the manager as a communicator. And how did this come up? Because we've been looking at what does a manager do? And we keep saying manager. But hey, what does a manager do? So we have had a conversation today about the manager's role as a communicator. Is based on our split of the managerial roles into 10, based on a research or work done by Professor Henry Mintzberg that says managers' roles are 10 in 3 blocks: the interpersonal block, the informational block, and the decisional block. Today we spend time on the informational block, and we've been looking at the manager as a monitor, as a disseminator, and as a spokesperson that manages knowledge in the organization. Now, next conversation, we'll look at the manager as an interpersonal person working with people, that is a figurehead, a leader, and a liaison. By the time you've done these 3 sessions, you will understand what the manager does in 10 useful blocks that are very interrelated. My name is Albert Okran. Say a big thank you on behalf of the Springboard Roadshow Foundation, our partners, MTN Ghana, the Enterprise Group, and the Ghana Growth Program, a collaboration between Mastercard Foundation and Springboard, our media partners, Joy 99.7 FM, Joy News Television, the Graphic Group of Newspapers, and the Springboard channel on YouTube. Once again, God bless you. God bless you. And

Hello and welcome to The Probe. This evening we have a two-in-one show for you. First, Accra's new flooding reality. Well, this year, communities that residents say have never experienced flooding are finding themselves underwater. Homes have been inundated, business disrupted, and families left accounting losses in areas once considered safe from the city's perennial flood menace. Also, we'll talk about how dozens of patients remain stranded as healthcare delivery at Ghana's second largest referral hospital. I'm talking about a Komfo Anokye teaching hospital grinds to a halt following industrial action by health workers. The disruption follows the suspension of the hospital's chief executive officer, Dr. Pakwe Sebedu. Remember, this broadcast is live on DSTV channel 421, GoTV 125. We're also live on Joy 99.7 FM, Love 99.5 FM, as well as myjoyonline.com. On YouTube, we are Joy News on TV and over 30 affiliate radio stations across the country. And you can also join the conversation with your comments and questions on our live feed. My name, of course, is Carlos Galoni. The Probe is live from Kokomume Studio here in Accra. And like I said, we are live on Joy FM. Stay tuned. We'll be back shortly.

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0: Welcome back. For decades, Accra's flood story has been familiar. Residents of known flood-prone communities brace themselves whenever dark clouds gather. But something appears to be changing now. This year, communities that residents say have never experienced flooding are finding themselves underwater. Homes have been inundated, businesses disrupted, and families left counting losses in areas once considered safe from the city's perennial flood menace. About an hour ago, the last person trapped in the North Industrial Area building collapse was found dead, bringing the total of fatalities in the collapse due to the Sunday's rain to two. Well, Maxwell Agbagba and Stephen Mensah have been on that beat for us. Take a look at this.
1: Yes, I would say that we've had a successful day. Successful in the way that all the rescue teams have done so much well. You know, amidst the rains, but we were still working to make sure that we saved the lives of those who were trapped in the building. Unfortunately, two lives were lost, but we saved two. And so for now, I can say that the search and rescue operation has come to an end, because per the information we had, there were four persons in the building. So we rescued two, and then unfortunately two died. So what is left now is that we want to continue. We have taken a break. Now it's machine work. We want to continue collecting the debris so that tomorrow, at least this is a business center, so tomorrow we can open up the place for business. So we are going to do the second part by continuing to collect the debris. But so far it has been successful. And we want to thank everybody who was involved. So we will continue to save lives and property. Thank you.
2: We've seen some of these buildings in Osu, and you've seen some of these buildings collapse in the last 4 days. What are you going to do?
1: Yes, at Osu, that building was earmarked for demolition. And so we gave out an evacuation notice. So currently there is nobody in the structure. But unfortunately, as a result of the heavy downpour today, we realized that part of the building was coming down. So immediately tomorrow, we send another team there so that we can completely bring it down before it creates any danger to anybody.
2: Any last words?
1: Yeah, so people building should comply with building regulations. People send their drawings for approval, for permits. You know, when you send your drawings, you have to add a structural drawing. But on the field, they do different things. And then also, I think our building inspectors should make sure that once you issue a permit to any developer, day in, day out, follow up and make sure that the person is conforming to whatever drawing he or she presented. I understand this property was put up day and night. Day and night, so I'm sure there was less supervision, but this is not time to do any criticism, but there will be an assessment so that we don't repeat some of these mistakes. So as you stand here, you see the adjoining building. Once we are done with the rebels, we are pulling that one to down, because it has detached from the original one and it has tilted. So we'll demolish that one so that it doesn't pose any further danger to residents around.
2: Was there any time?
1: We will continue tomorrow. Once we finish collecting the debris, we move on to put that one to down. Because it can, as it stands, it can even fail this night, it can fail tomorrow. So we have to bring it down so that everybody around is safe.
3: Is your name anyone?
1: Dennis. Nati. Yes.
2: So that was the Greater Accra Regional Director for the National Disaster Management Organization, and he has been given an update as to the exercise which happened today. You'll notice right behind me will be some excavators, and you'll notice some trucks also present. And this exercise was part of an effort to rescue some four persons who were trapped under the rubble. We know so far that two people have died, sadly so. We know that two persons have been rescued, some sustaining some varying degrees of injuries. But then so far what we know will be that NADNO says the exercise will continue, the rubble will be collected, and the adjoining building will also be brought down to ensure that individuals also live in and around this enclave will be safe. We also have seen the Electricity Company of Ghana disable the power installations that are close by to ensure that people do not get electrocuted by this exercise or from any of their electric poles. But then so far, this is what we can report from the North Industrial Area. We can report that 2 persons have died, sadly, and 2 other persons have sustained varying degrees of injuries following a building collapse in the early hours of Sunday morning. From
0: well, my colleague Stephen Mensah from the collapsed building site giving us those updates. So what has really changed? And are we witnessing the effects of rapid urbanization, poor drainage planning, climate change, or the consequence of building over natural waterways? And if the flood map of Accra is expanding, who could be next? Tonight on the probe, we investigate Accra's new flood frontiers and ask why communities that never used to be flooded now under threat. Head of drainage at the Ghana Hydrological Authority, Kofi Ameko, and Samuel Doche, a climate expert, have joined us on Zoom to help us understand some of this thing. So, Dr. Samuel Doche, grateful for your time here on the probe. The big question we are asking tonight is, why is it that communities that before had not experienced any flooding are beginning to see that in part of Accra? Is it a climate issue? Is it an engineering matter? What really is the problem?
4: Thank you very much, and good evening to your chair listener. Please, can you hear me?
0: I can hear you loud and clear.
4: Can you hear me? Thank you very much for the opportunity to share my perspectives on what we are witnessing, I would say, since yesterday and to this evening. Yeah, you've indicated earlier in your intro that whether it is a planning failure or a development, it's a combination of the climate, the Ghanaian attitudes, and the city planning failure that we have observed over the years. You know, when you prevent water from running off, from a runoff, you are only asking the water to find its way. Look at this. If you look at the screen, the problem is how we have ignored all special planning advice, how we have ignored all scientific projections advising us that yes, the climate is changing. This year we might experience more rainfalls than ever. If you take the entire landscape of Accra, right from the brink, where we have given

0: come, we will definitely have to find each way, because we have, as a people, decided to prevent a natural flow of rain when it comes. So therefore, what we are experiencing since yesterday and today, and the loss of lives, property, and livelihood, including economic activities, we are yet to quantify how much we have lost so far, apart from the lives of people who we can physically count, the number of vehicles, the number of buildings, the number of properties that have been submerged in water. My brother, I think the time is up for us to call spade a spade and stop calling spade a bigger spoon, so that those who are clothed with the regulatory authority should enforce the laws. Because when the laws are not enforced, we can do all the things that we want to do. We can say all the things that we wanted to say. We cannot stop the amount of rainfall that will come.
1: But some would argue that we've always had rains in our country, and we've not been experiencing this kind of this level of flooding. So this is purely a climate change factor. You are a climate scientist. You agree with that position? Can you hear me, Dr. Ajay?
0: I think the line dropped.
1: Yeah, so I was saying that some hold the view that we've always had rains in this country, yet we were not experiencing this level of flooding. And so the argument that it is a planning issue is neither here nor there. You are a climate person. Some believe that it's just due to climate change, reason why we are experiencing these levels of flooding in our country, especially in the capital, where places that hitherto never had floods are beginning to see floods. So it's purely climate, and we cannot link it to planning and enforcement of laws and all that.
0: I thank you very much. I beg to differ when we want to attribute what we are experiencing in Accra purely as a climate impact. Let me tell you something. If we still have a historical rainfall data within the Accra geographic area, the question we have to ask ourselves is that the past several years, what is the amount of rainfall that we experience in Accra? So that if, for example, we wanted to attribute the entire challenge to climate impact, then what we have to say, what we have to say, okay, if in the past, for example, we have our 1,000 millimeters of rainfall in Accra during the major rainy season, and we have not been experiencing level of destruction that we are experiencing today, the question then will be, have we actually seen the amount of rainfall that we have just experienced between yesterday and today? If between yesterday and today is doubled what we have experiencing over the years, then we can say that yes, it is purely climate conditions. But you will agree with me

0: Hello, can you hear me?
1: I can hear you, Dr. Doche.
0: Yes. As a people, every available space, especially the areas that naturally were designed to collect water, we have turned all those areas into a concrete grounds and put up structures that

0: will no longer, that those places will no longer allow water to easily permeate into the soil.
1: Okay, so Dr. Duche, you maintain that, you maintain that it's not purely a climate issue, but a combination of factors, including attitude and engineering and all of that. Still on, let me bring in the head of drainage at the Ghana Hydrological Authority, Kofi Ameko. Grateful for your time. Mr. Ameko, many residents are telling us that areas which have never flooded before are now experiencing significant flooding, and you yourself can tell that. So from the Hydrological Authority's perspective, what explains this particular shift? Has Accra's flood map fundamentally changed from where you sit?
2: Thank you, my brother. Good evening to yourself, and then good evening to my senior colleague, Dr. Duche. Yes. Good evening to your cherished viewers and listeners as well. Yes, so from the hydrological perspective, a lot has changed. Looking at what is happening in the basins, it has really caused a lot of changes. But I would like to do a bit of education here. You know, one of the factors that is mostly affecting Greater Accra in terms of flooding is, you know, the topography, which is the soil type. So what happens is, if it rains a day or two, what happens is that the soil becomes saturated, and majority of Accra lands are clay, and some of them too are, they have high water table levels. So if it rains a day or two, in no time it becomes saturated. So therefore, the third day, or if it rains more than 2-3 hours, you don't have so much water now infiltrating into the soil. So majority now becomes, it runs, which we call it overland flows. Now, what is happening now in Accra, which my senior colleague has also said, is true. All the wetlands that we have in the basins, upstreams of our streams or our catchments, they are all gone. Some of them have diminished in times, which is also causing much. So if it rains, people have lived for years that they are no more experiencing flood. I mean, they've not experienced flooding before. As a result of all that, now they are also experiencing flooding. It is because all those low-lying areas within the catchments has been encroached upon, and it has been filled. People have changed the land use in those particular areas, which is costing us a lot. So it is, I can say that because of lack of enforcement of our law, you know, my brother, we have good laws in this country. It's about the enforcement. That is where the challenge is. So what we are experiencing now, I can say that it is human factors. This is, it's our own doing. It's just indiscipline.
1: Right.
2: That is what is causing us.
1: But the Hydrological Authority has a kind of responsibility to also enforce some of those laws, don't you?
2: Okay, so what we do is, in collaboration with the local authorities, we are able to tell them where to develop and where not to develop. Before a permit is granted, we tell them that, okay, this particular place should be reserved. And on the course of every stream, there are buffer definitions for all, where we state that we should be away from.
1: Oh, we seem to.
2: On each banks, to this particular width, or let's say distance. Yes, can you hear me now?
1: I can hear you.
2: Can you hear me, please?
1: I can hear you, Richard.
2: Okay. So the reason being that, you know, so the reason being that if the streams overflow on its banks, it goes in there to stay for some time. When the rain subsides, it comes back into the streams. But this is the case, people have built in those areas. So now when the river overflow on its banks or the streams overflow on its banks, it goes into people's homes. You see, this is where we have the challenge.
1: Okay, and some are also raising concerns. I think that point has been made. Some are raising concerns that it's part of this reason that you're giving why the Garrick project, for instance, was birthed, where we received the first tranche of about $218 million to establish about 18 water retention points in Accra. Now, how many of those project have we done so far? And some are actually blaming the floods we are seeing in Accra today on the failure of the Garrick project. You agree?
2: Okay, so I do not agree. The 18 detention points, that I don't know where this information is coming from, but what I know is that there were areas that were earmarked to be improved upon or to be re-engineered as detention points.
1: Mm. In the proposal document,
2: the design phase, it was two places that have been earmarked now to do this detention points, where these areas are the GAEC atomic area, where we want to cite these two detention points, which is on the Odo. But let me take it back a bit. The Garrick project, it is for only one basin in Accra, which is the Odo. So Garrick project is not for the entire greater Accra. It is just for one basin in Accra, and even that, it is not the entire stretch. So Garrick project, the 2 million you are mentioning, has a lot of components within that. It is not for only drainage construction, okay, or let's say putting in the, it has the non-structure and then structural measures as well. Yes,
1: all right.
2: So far I can cite some works that Garrick is doing.
1: Out of the two that you said you were supposed to do, where are we with those two centers or stations?
2: Okay, so these two places are GAEC. They are GAEC atomic area. Mm-hmm. We've not done there yet. We've done the design. We are here to do the evaluation for. Oh, but the second one, which is the west side of it, has to go with this land acquisition. The minister is still, talking to Atomic Energy for how far to get the land for that particular detention pond.
1: Mm.
2: But for the east pond, that one, we've secured the place because of encroachment. We don't understand why we have that area to earmarked for the detention point, and then before we realize people have started encroaching. So we're going to fence it. That is secured now. I can say that particular one is secured. Very
1: well. We seem to have lost.
2: The design is complete and very particular side.
1: Okay. Okay. Stay with me. Let me go to Dr. Doche. And of course, the Garrick project is a major project that we all thought was going to actually solve this flooding situation in Accra. And I believe you, as a climate expert, you know a lot about that particular Garrick project. Engineer Amakor disagrees that the Garrick project, the failure of the Garrick project, the reason why we are seeing floods in Accra. From where you sit, do you think the failure of the Garrick project is part of the reason why we are experiencing flooding in communities that first never had floods? Dr. Doche, kindly unmute so we hear what you're saying. Well,
0: okay, can you hear me now?
1: Yes, we can hear you now.
0: Yeah, can you hear me now?
1: Yes.
0: Okay, so thank you very much. let's first of all try to situate the GARI project within a context. So the question we have to ask ourselves is that what gave birth to the GARI project? So as far as I can remember, in the GARI project or the program was designed as a response to the 2015 Accra floods and the fire disaster that actually created a kind of uneasy situation for us as a country. And if you look at the core areas that the project or the program is supposed to be focused, you have the Odo River Basin, which includes the Nima, the Kanishi, the Agubushi area, the Circle, Kwame-Nkrumah Interchange, Adenta, and then the upstream catchment areas. What are we supposed to do over there? We wanted to do drainage and flood control, dredging of the Odo River channel, construction and then rehabilitation of storm drains, flood detention ponds, works, and then of course waste management, improved landfill system, reduction of solid.
1: So basically that's the scope of the GARI project. The areas is supposed to cover and all of that. And so my question to you is, do you think our inability to execute that project is part of the reason why we are experiencing flooding in communities?
0: So 2015, we are now in 2026. How many years down the line? 11 years, right? So if for 11 good years, we've not been able to effectively or efficiently deliver anything on the ground, then of course, the city of Accra, population keep increasing. People keep moving from one place to another. Infrastructure development keeps going on almost to weekly or daily basis, where the city authorities, let me just borrow the word, have lost control of how the city should be planned.
1: Right.
0: So once that is ongoing, then it begs the question that, okay, at the time we designed the project, the challenges that we have identified, 11 years down the line, will the same challenges persist or remain? The answer will be no. So therefore, when you are dealing with environmental problems or challenges, the moment you delay more than 2 to 3 years, the whatever feasibility that you have done within the first 2 or 3 years, that gave you the perspective as to what you should do. Once you fail to do that, the problem sometimes is quadrupled or even escalated, that you have to go back again and do another feasibility study or engineering design.
1: Okay.
0: Because what you have met in the past has entirely changed. So I think that's where we are today.
1: Okay, so going forward, what do we need to do? I mean, you climate experts have been talking about extreme weather, you know, and we are seeing it. But for a city like Accra, I mean, what do we need to do to change the current trajectory where fresh communities are beginning to see flood situation? Tell us, as an expert, what do we need to do? Is it engineering? What really?
0: Yeah, thank you very much. I think studies have shown clearly that by 2015, quite a number of cities, their population will increase by 30 or 40%. So with that in mind, and then coupled with the climate projections that some areas will be receiving a lot of rainfall, whereas others will be receiving less rainfall. I think it is time for us now to stop the project approach. The last time I was telling your colleague that we need to sit as a country and have Accra City Development Policy, where we have a clear special development plan. And I don't know.
1: Don't we already have that plan?
0: Come again?
1: Do we have any development plan in terms of the special planning?
0: You see, there's about 19 assemblies within the, if not, I can't remember the actual figure for the entire Greater Accra, either 19 or 29. All of them have their planted development based on the location that they find themselves. There should be a coordination of whatever development plan that Accra is to receive, so that when you are at Adenta, you cannot only design your plan to only suit you at Adenta. When somebody is at Oya River, I don't know the name of them, the assembly there, you cannot only design your plan to suit you as you move along within there, your area.
1: So a lot of coordination among the assemblies. But tell us, as a climate expert, you have been assessing the situation, places that never had floods are now having floods, places like Klagon, Lashibi, Medina areas and all that. What is your own assessment of why those specific areas are beginning to see floods? Well, we seem to have lost Dr. Duche there, and let me go back to Engineer Richard Ameko. So what do we need to do to change the situation from your hydrological point of view? Or what should we expect from you in the coming days? As GMET is telling us that we're going to see a lot of rains, what should we expect from the hydrological authority?
2: Okay, so we just have to now endure the situation. And then those living in the wetland, or those people living in the low-lying areas, should evacuate from those places for now, because from GMET we're going to have more rains, and now that majority of the areas are saturated with the infiltration of this water, the runoff is going to be more. So we'll entreat everybody, if you know, once you know that where you are is not safe, you need to relocate now. And then from there, hydro, from our perspective, We'll start putting some engineering measures. We have some areas that will be going into putting the dredging interventions to improve some of our channels, and then site some culverts, construct some culverts at some places. In as much as government is also doing that under the Ministry of Works and Housing, I will plead with the local authorities also to help us to make sure that they control development. And then we need to reclaim our wetlands, our detention points we have. We need to re-engineer them back, so then this thing we are experiencing now should be minimized. Having said that, this climate variability is also a problem. You know, Accra, as I said, Accra is a low-lying area, and then once we have April to July and September to October, and we have a rainfall of 50 to 100 mm falls in within 2 to 3 hours, then our drainage infrastructures or drainage structures begin to be overwhelmed. That is why we advocate, or we say, that people should not be in low-lying areas, so that those areas would accommodate the flows.
1: Okay.
2: Now, there's one dimension or one area that we need to look at as a nation. I was talking to one of your sister stations this afternoon, having a discussion on that, which seems like we've all lost sight of it. I was saying that the way our colleagues, ECG, supply power to people, they need to look at that carefully, or once again.
1: Before you supply
2: power to a developer, or so before you supply power to a developer or people who build in this particular areas that we are talking about, that's not supposed to be built, the low-lying areas, the estuaries and the rest, they need to investigate it properly before they supply them power. Once you get to know that no, you are not supposed to be here, then they are not supposed to supply them power. That will discourage a lot of people going to build in those areas. But once you don't do that and you supply power to them, it means that you are also encouraging people to go and live in those areas. So it's another dimension that we need to look at seriously as a nation.
1: Right. And hydrological authority, what early warning systems do you have? 1 minute, tell us, because a lot of concerns have been raised about people's inability to even forecast well. Do you have any warning, early warning systems that Ghanaians can rely on?
2: Yes, so this is a collaboration with NADMO and GMET. So that is where GMET comes in to say that we'll have rain in this particular time, number of hours that we'll have the rains and the rest. So it's a collaborative system that we have with GMET.
1: Okay, thank you so much. Kofi Ameko is head of drainage at the Ghana Hydrological Authority. Earlier, you heard from Samuel Dochehi, is a climate expert. Grateful for your time. Let's now turn to health, because dozens of patients remain stranded as healthcare delivery at Ghana's second largest referral facility, the Komfo Anokye Teaching Hospital, grinds to a halt following industrial action by health workers. The disruption follows the suspension of the hospital's chief executive officer. The reason? He allegedly directed the temporary suspension of emergency admissions to ease severe congestion at the facility's OPD. Well, the Ministry of Health argues that the decision breached national emergency care protocols and contradicted presidential directives that emergency admissions must remain uninterrupted, even under overcrowded conditions. But the fallout has now extended far beyond hospital management. Let's take a look at the timeline of events surrounding this particular happening at Komfo Anokye Hospital. And that's what you have on the screen. On the June 3, the Komfo Anokye Teaching Hospital CEO suspends admission of new emergency cases due to congestion. Then on 5th of June, the health minister suspends the CEO of the hospital for 2 weeks. On that same day, doctors at the facility declared to strike on June 6. And on the 6th of June again, Labour Commission directed the doctors to call off their strike with immediate effect. But on that same day, nurses and midwives also declared industrial action in solidarity of the CEO who has been sacked. Now, they've been making some demands. Their demand one is to review and reverse suspension of the Komfo Anokye Teaching Hospital chief executive officer. They also want call for policies to manage excess capacity issues at the hospital. They also want clear protocols for patient overflow management. And they also are demanding for timelines for Siwa and Efere hospitals operationalization. And they also want retooling of Ashanti health facilities to reduce cath pressure. It's now time to head to Kumasi for the very latest development on this particular issue. And joining me via Zoom is my colleague, Emmanuel Bright-Kweko. Emmanuel, grateful for your time. What do we know so far about the strike action this evening?
3: All right, so Carlos, and the latest information that we are having with regards to this strike, we just received a few moments ago a statement from the Ministry of Health where it is clarifying the issues regarding the suspension of the CAT CEO. And you know this has resulted in some strike and that's ongoing currently at the Konfanorty Teaching Hospital as we speak now. And so that's currently the latest. In fact, I would want to give you excerpts of the statement from the ministry. It says that what the suspension was actually to facilitate investigations into the closure circumstances that resulted into the closure of the or the temporary suspension of admission cases at the accident and emergency center at the Konfanorty Teaching Hospital. And so it's not in any way to frustrate the work of the CEO, but it says to allow for investigations into those circumstances. It also reiterated that with regard to this whole issue that has happened, they want to find a lasting solution. In fact, earlier we saw the Ashanti Regional Minister meet up with the leaders of the unions at the Konfanorty Teaching Hospital. I'm talking about the doctors at Konfanorty Teaching Hospital, the nurses, and also some other associations that have joined in solidarity for this strike currently ongoing. And so that's the latest statement that we are having from the ministry. It says that earlier, the suspension was because of the CEO contradicting a directive from the president, where it says and the president gave an order that no hospital should turn away cases that are brought before it. And so because the CEO is an employee or an appointed member by the president, he has actually flouted this directive from the president. So it is to ensure proper communication and also adherence to these directives or national health and policy directives. So that's the latest that we have gathered with regards to this particular strike that's currently ongoing. We do not know. We are waiting for a statement from the Konfanorty Teaching Hospital doctors that they are going to call up the strike, because the minister has come out to clarify some of these issues, and in fact they have spoken with them. And so we are just waiting for the doctors whether or not they are going to call up their strike.
1: Thank you so much, Emmanuel Braikwok. We can now take a listen to what the Ashanti Regional Minister has been saying after that meeting.
4: I spoke with the health minister and on his direction, let's take steps to see how best we can have these issues resolved. So we came to meet with the union leaders to get their perspective and see how best we'll be able to resolve it. Thankfully, we've reached a resolution. However, they make the communication themselves. So I'm sure that in the course of time, they do that communication. Once they do the communication, then we carry that from there. But I want to assure the public that Ashanti region is central when it comes to health delivery. But we carry the burden of both the northern, the middle, and the Ashanti itself. So if we have our only tertiary hospital breakdown in this manner, then most definitely is going to affect us. So we're taking all the steps in making sure that these issues are de-escalated. And most importantly, because once the members on the patient are suffer, so that we'll be able to have that. So I want to thank the health minister, the union leaders, for their cooperation in this whole issue, and thank the RCC team for joining us in this resolution. So we communicate the resolution to the health minister. The union leaders will also come out then.
1: Well, that was the Ashanti Regional Minister. Well, the minority in Parliament, in a statement issued earlier today, also described the suspension of the CEO as a misguided attempt to divert attention from deeper structural challenges confronting Ghana's healthcare system. And of course, I am joined by the ranking member on Parliament Health Committee, Dr. Nana Eyu Afriye. Grateful for your time. Let me pick it from your statement first. Why do you believe the CEO suspension is a misguided attempt to shift attention away from deeper problems in the health sector?
5: Good evening to you, and a very good evening to your listeners too. Basically, we not just like Abraham Lincoln said, something legally right may not be morally right. if the health workers were working to rule and you apply the law, then what they do is effectively what was right. You have beds to fill, you have patients to see, you have beds to fill, you have your average length of stay and your matrices to measure effectiveness of care. They are full, so we cannot beat you. So that's saying, that's logical, working to rule, working by the law. You know, and then they want to decongest the place. So we don't think that the onus or the responsibility was on the staff to have improvised means of admission patients. That responsibility solely is with the one who controls the public purse, and that is the government. So it's becoming one too many where you blame the health workers on any instance where it borders on handling of state resources and prioritizing allocation of resources. The NDC feel it wants to prioritize resources to big push, 70 billion to roads. You are faced with a region that has severe and that has Afari Hospital, that has Agenda 111 hospitals at Treder, and also for Rikrom to be, it's completed. It needs equipment to be placed in for use. And you are not doing that because, again, it's not a political asset of a certain regime. So for that matter, we'll leave it to the demise of the weather. And as I hear, if you go to Syria, people are stealing assets when it is set to operate. And you have the teaching hospital bedding congested. It can't take on, and you are going to scapegoat the CEO. It is not as if the minister cannot apply the law, because in the Act 525, he can choose the board taking a decision.
1: Right.
5: But not everything right is morally, as I quoted Abraham Lincoln, legally right, but some things are not morally right. So you needed not to have done that, because if they were also working to rule, the place is full, we cannot admit. So whose fault? So again, what we thought was that they have to lift the suspension
1: right
5: on their CEO. And we also have to plead with the health workers, because no amount of life lost will be reversed after the CEO is reinstated. So we are also imprisoning the doctors, for that matter, the nurses and the other healthcare workers solidarizing to get back to work.
1: That follows what we just heard from the Ashanti Regional Minister and statement being released tonight, that efforts are underway to actually resolve the impasse. Have you personally received any indications from the doctors or health workers that a resolution may be close?
5: I have not received anything, but I will use your medium to appeal to them. That in as much as we think that they are fairly well, they are not being treated right, and they are not the cause of the congestion. They must not use the step of strike as the first means of addressing this issue. I think they wanted audience, they wanted attention. I think you've done it enough for us to step in and also to side with you. But who are you serving, and who are we serving? We're serving the public. So if at the end of the day lives are lost because we want to act right, feel right, and show force, it's the same public who pays us, who suffers. So there must be a midway in this issue. And that is why we're saying that this ramble style approach by the minister, and for that matter, the ministry should have to cease forthwith. And then we have to recognize the difficulties health workers go through in providing health care in this country. Again, you have the Agenda 111 sitting there. The envelope, the whole country is about $1.5 million. Just about 17 billion. But the government is investing 17 billion in a big push up to 2028, which means healthcare is not your priority. So if your healthcare is not your priority, why would you have to scapegoat health workers? It's becoming one too many. That's our position. It's becoming one too many. You see, again, I come to the health minister. When you were in opposition, you would always go with you would wave and rant and say that the government would have to fix existing structures, existing healthcare facilities. You have to fix it. You have to complete it before new ones.
2: But very well, that is what the MPP did. Your flagship projects were the NMS projects. The MPP completed them.
5: Kumeru, Formina, Takoradi hospitals, it's all operationalizing, but you didn't leave it in a state to be operated, but we have to complete it.
1: But is that not exactly what this minister is doing? We understand that this government is taking up some of the Agenda 1-1 projects, for instance, trying to make them operational. And it's a process. Carlos, you're working on it, and we'll get there.
5: Carlos, yes, we're working on it and we'll get there, but you are able to realize that you need a certain 70 billion cedis to complete roads or execute road projects up to 2028. So clearly health is not a priority of the government. That's a point. So the way they promised that they were going to complete the Agenda 111, regardless of whether it's ambitious or not, the target is 2030. Agenda 111 fits into a certain universal health care coverage program, which is a universal thing. It's like providing health care to be accessible, affordable to the vulnerables at the districts. Emergency centers are there, housing is provided for staff and all of them. These are state of the art facility that is, you know, everybody can enjoy. But if you have this program, and the president has a beautiful opportunity, because over across the globe, the president is preaching health sovereignty. Health sovereignty means that you have your basic healthcare infrastructure in, your secondary healthcare infrastructure in, you have your tertiary healthcare infrastructure in, and you have the funds to refinance, to maintain, and to develop. So the president is pushing for a global agenda of health sovereignty. So he has the greatest of opportunity to get everybody to understand that in doing so, primary healthcare, which they try to strengthen primary healthcare in a very competitive way to free SHS by calling it free primary healthcare. I mean, really, I don't understand. Really, and I still don't understand. But I think that they want to strengthen primary healthcare, invest some funds in preventing health, and also decreasing the influx of curative care or going to hospitals. After that, you look at curative as a package, and then they've brought the Ghana Medical Trust. Mm-hmm. So the Ghana Medical Trust is supposed to look at specialty care. Mm-hmm. Then you have that in the 111 taking care of curative care, and then they have to strengthen primary health care. Together, you have this package for health sovereignty that the president is
1: preaching. The point is,
5: the president has the greatest opportunity now as he is championing health sovereignty to allocate resources for the completion of Agenda 111 up to 2030. Universal health coverage is up to 2030, and therefore the president must do that, just as he's committed to 2028 in allocating 70 billion cedis in road development called Big Push. So should you be able to provide only 20 billion to complete all Agenda 111 hospitals?
1: Okay.
5: Now they are doing regional hospitals in Western North, they are doing that of OT, they are doing that of Savannah.
1: Okay.
5: These are a subset of Agenda 111.
1: Right. Thank you so much, Dr. Nana Eyo Afriyie. And it is important to state at this point that we've reached out to the health ministry to get their take on this particular conversation. We've not been successful. And of course, we also reach out to the GMA to pick their thought on what has been happening since the doctors in Komfanoche, went on strike. We've also not been successful with them. But of course, that's all we have time for here on The Probe. You can log on to myjoyonline.com for more stories. My name is Carlos Kaloni. Thank you so much for watching. Have a good evening. Bye-bye.

0: Sunday, the 7th of June, 2026 is this beautiful day, a day the Lord has made. We rejoice and we're glad in it. A very good evening and welcome to your favorite Christian talk show, A Walk With Jesus, right here on Joy 99.7 FM. My name is Atuakwa. I'm ably supported by way of production by Mikaela Nye. This month, our lenses are on our men, fathers, husbands, uncles, and so on. We examine God's original design for manhood. The Bible presents men as leaders, as providers, as protectors, nurturers, and servants who are called to reflect God's character in their homes, in their workplaces, in their communities. However, men also face unique emotional, spiritual, and societal pressures that often influence their decisions, influence their relationships, and responses to challenges as well. This discussion seeks to explore the heart, the mindset, the struggles, needs, and the responsibilities of men through the lens of Scripture. So by understanding how God created men and the challenges they encounter, families, spouses, parents, and the church can better support men in fulfilling their God-given purpose. So tonight, we have on the table for discussion, understanding the psyche of men from a biblical perspective. Remember that we are live on Facebook, we are live on X, and then on YouTube, so you can do well to get connected and share the links. Share so that friends and loved ones will also get connected and learn and be blessed. You can also send your comments and your questions via WhatsApp. Our WhatsApp line is 055-1111-997. That's 055-1111-997. I'll be taking a brief break, a musical break, and when I come back, we'll be introducing our resourceful guest who will be helping us through this very important subject. Stick and stay. Welcome once again. It's A Walk With Jesus on Joy.
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7 minutes after the hour of nine, right here on Joy 99.7 FM. Beautiful song there by all standards. Title is Brotherly, coming from the ministry of Timi Dakolo. That's a new one. And it's the right time to let you know about the Joy Safari Escape, Father's Day edition. You know, it's June, and in a couple of days, we're going to be celebrating Father's Day, I should say. Last month was for the mothers. So we celebrated our mothers. In June, we're turning the attention on Father's Day.

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One weekend, endless memory. Well, you're welcome again. If you just tuned in, welcome to Joy 99.7 FM. This is A Walk With Jesus. And on the table for discussion this very night is understanding the psyche of men. Need help, man. From a biblical perspective, you put in base my main for sibling. Me and you now. When you power friend being cry, not genuine to them. Me and you now. So we can understand their challenges. Understand how they see life, how they relate with life. So we as family, as community, can help relate with them in that light. And I have two wonderful men who are going to be helping us with this subject.

0: I'm honored to introduce the person of Pastor Andrew Yakwa, who is the lead pastor of Refiners Avenue in Kumasi. Osofo, a very good evening to you, sir.
1: Well, good evening to you and then your lovely listeners. And then good evening to Bishop. I think it's been a while.
0: Yes, I know, right? How are you doing, sir?
1: I'm keeping well. I just took some time off to reflect and then to prepare. But I think I am back. So I'm back from my sabbatical.
0: We bless God you're back. It's because it's been a while. Right.
1: Happy to connect.
0: Same here, man of God. Same here. And right here in the studios is the one and the only, we knew two, one pair, the one and the only Bishop Fred Krachimesa. He's a pastor, lead pastor of Transformation Assembly and a counseling psychologist as well. Osofo, a very, very good evening to you, sir.
2: Good evening, brother.
0: You've got your swag on this evening.
2: Thank you very much.
0: Right. let me begin with Osofo Yakwa, man of God. I want to first of all throw this question to you so you help us. The creation of God called man. And when I say man, I'm not referring to the generic term man, as in mankind, but I'm referring to the male person. Okay. the man. What is God?

0: Because if the purpose of a thing is not known, its abuse is inevitable. The world is trying to define what true masculinity is. However, if you want to understand the purpose of a thing, you have to go back to its manufacturer. And clearly it's the manufacturer's intent or the creature's intent that that suffices, and not what the society thinks or cultural expectations. And if you look at the Bible, especially from Genesis chapter 1 verse 27, God clearly spells to us the original purpose of God, especially concerning man. Now, in Genesis chapter 1 verse 26 to 27, this is what the Bible says. It says, let us make man in our image.
1: Okay, I think that we're having some network issues with Osofu Yakwa's line. I'm sure would correct that. Let me throw that to you, Bishop. The male would want to understand his purpose before we get into his thinking and his, you know, his psyche. Why did God create this person and put him in this plane in the first place?
2: I'm honored and blessed to be here. God bless you also for Andrew. He started very well.
1: Yeah.
2: So I want to pick it up from where from he
1: back. Okay. Osofu is back. Okay. Osofu is back. So Osofu, please continue. You were making a point. You said God said, "Let us create man in our image." That's where we had the issue with the network.
0: So basically, like I mentioned, the first purpose of man basically was to be an image bearer of God. So basically, man was supposed to reflect basically part of man's imprint. The fall of man. Secondly, man was supposed to. So God commissioned man with dominion and not domination. When we say man is a steward ruler, basically what the Bible implies is that there's a sort of management system where man takes responsibility for the nurturing of the garden, and then man also ultimately is accountable to God. So when we say man is a steward ruler, what we are saying is that God has given man a set of responsibilities. And ultimately, man is supposed to account for his stewardship. And the final one basically is man is supposed to be a relational companion.
1: Okay.
0: So that is why the Bible said that it is not good for a man to be alone. So let me create a helpmate for a man. So man is supposed to, God designed man for the community. And so isolation was never part of God's blueprint.
1: Interesting. let me get back to you, Bishop. So Osofu Andrew has enumerated these points, you know, which are enshrined in scripture with regards to God's intent for creating man. Would want to know your view as well. The purpose of man, you know, before we even delve into his thinking.
2: Why was man created? He talked about relationship.
1: Yes.
2: Let me expound it a little bit. See, we are wired for attachment. We do well when we relate. So God says it is not good for man to be alone. In other words, relationship is very important. And so God created man to relate. First of all, to relate with him. God himself.
1: God, the source.
2: So we see that before God created work, he was just alone with Adam. Because before God created Eve, he was just alone with Adam. So he's saying that your relationship with me is paramount. Then he created Eve. And then he says, also learn how to relate with the woman. So we are wired for relationship, and we do well when we relate. And then when we talk about relationship, we are talking about something that gives us purpose.

0: reason. You see, when you relate, you make impact. When you relate, you bless people. So then we can also say that man was created to be a blessing, not to just live for himself, but to live for the community, to live for other people. But of course, you need to fuel yourself before you can be a blessing to other people. So in talking about relationship, we're talking about the fact that man was created to relate, and in relating, be a blessing.
1: Interesting. So man is wired as a relational being, to relate with his source, to relate with his environment, and relate with himself.
0: Absolutely.
1: Right. Since you are a psychologist, I want to begin this one with you. Now that we understand the purpose for which God had to put together this being and bring him here, you know, Pastor Andrew made reference to dominion as in the mandate God gave man and all of that. I would want to know the thinking pattern of this man, you know, in order to understand the challenge of a man, because it looks as though a man is in his own world, a certain world that his environment, and when I say his environment, I'm talking about this family, you know, the people around him don't seem to understand. And so when he's challenged in that world, the people around him, because they don't understand his world, are unable to relate, you know, in order to help the man. So wearing your hat as a psychologist, take us into the mind,
0: the psyche
1: of the psyche of a man.
0: Okay.
1: How does he think?
0: A man thinks business. A man thinks territory. A man thinks responsibility. So let's look at these. To the man, you see, even if the man is irresponsible by the definition of society, there is something in him that yearns to do something to take care of himself and other people.
1: So he's achievement oriented?
0: Exactly.
1: Okay.
0: Exactly. So every man wants to make it. In fact, a man will connect his worth to achievement. He is worthy because he has achieved. He thinks he's worthy because he's successful. He thinks he's worthy because he's getting results. So if he is putting in effort and he's not getting result, then it is affecting his worth. It is affecting his psyche. He thinks that he's a failure. He thinks that he doesn't measure up. He thinks that he's nothing. You know, it goes so far to affect his thinking and his emotions and the way he behaves and the way he relates to his wife, to his children, to his co-workers and everybody around him. Because man basically is responsible. No man is basically irresponsible. Probably there are other factors that will make people become irresponsible, but God created man to be a responsible person. Number two, a man thinks territory. A man always wants to protect. So he's protecting what God has given him. And in this case, what has God given him? His wife, his children, his work, his environment. So anytime you see a man being aggressive, it is natural. That is the way man thinks. God gave me this. Even if they are not knowledgeable in the Bible, it is an instinct. They feel it, that I need to be territorial. I need to protect my territory. I need to take care of the space God has given me. So man is protective.
1: Bishop, on that note, I'm not taking the wind out of your sail, but on that note, I would want to give a follow-up from a listener's question, that if a man is territorial and would want to protect what God has given him, i.e., you know, his home in this context, why does he go out of home? Why does he go out?
0: Osofu, can you explain this question?
1: So, why does he go out? He's been created to protect his home, his family, his wife, his children, and that is his psyche to protect the home. If that's the case, why does he step out of that home to relate with another? Outside of his, another woman or...
0: Osafo, this thing, people think that...
1: Doesn't mean that home is not comfortable for him.
0: No. You see, first of all, let me diffuse this.
1: Mm-hmm.
0: There is an erroneous statement that people always make that mm-hmm. a man must cheat.
1: Yes.
0: That it is just a man's thing.
1: Mm.
0: It is wrong.
1: Really?
0: It is wrong.
1: No, also, but it's our thinking. It's out there that a man can't just stay with his family. Woman. No.
0: It's not true. It's not true. It is society that is making us believe that.
1: We are taught that the man is wired like that.
0: No, a man is not wired like that. I met a biologist who tried to convince me, but it didn't wash. It didn't wash. Also, when we normalize it, it's not good. If it is a challenge, we accept it as a challenge and we try to manage it.
1: Okay.
0: But when we come to the point of normalizing it, then it becomes a problem, because I mean, there are men who are very decent, there are men who never look anywhere. But by the way, if even that man goes out,
1: he still protects
0: his family.
1: Okay.
0: You know, I have been telling people that, you see, sometimes you don't stress yourself too much. You don't stress yourself too much. If you want to get out of marriage because your partner cheated, well, if you can mend it, if you can repair it, it's better. Because when you are getting out of that one, you don't know what you are getting into. And that is not to say that we should accept and normalize it that men cheat. No, we don't accept
1: it. So if that happens, then it means it's a peculiar challenge.
0: That's a problem.
1: We don't associate that to men.
0: It's either psychological or social.
1: Even spiritual.
0: But we must not normalize it. One, I reject that in Jesus' name.
1: Well, I'm a master. Amen to that. So a man is achievement oriented. You took us through that. He is territorial. He wants to protect his space. That's the thinking of a man. Is there any? And then I'll go to Joseph Andrew.
0: He is created to lead.
1: Okay.
0: So even if he's a child at home, you see those traits.
1: It's innate. That the male figure wants to be the leader.
0: To lead. So if even he is amongst siblings who are girls, and then he has elder siblings, he still wants to take charge.
1: Use the I am the boy.
0: Exactly. And then lead. So basically, these three things I can talk about.
1: All right. So that's the thinking of a man. Also, for Andrew, welcome back. Do we have also for Andrew there?
0: Yeah, I think.
1: Welcome back, sir.
2: Thank you very much.
1: Right. After establishing the purpose of man, we're trying to journey into the mind of
2: man
1: and look at how he thinks. Your thought on that. I'm sure you heard Bishop throw light on that.
2: Well, I think Bishop has done justice to the topic. Just to add that men are performance addicted. Technically, every man would want to do well. That is why, even if you look at men, you see that men are men tends to navigate towards competitions. For example, so men want to watch soccer because one team would win. Men love car race because one team wins. So a man wants to win. A man wants to do well. A man wants to be able to take care of his family because it affects his psyche as a man. What many women don't know is that how a woman feels. A man feels When a man sees that his wife is happy, he's also very happy. So happy wife, happy home. Mm-hmm. When a man sees that his wife is not happy, he interprets it that maybe probably he's not doing well. Mm-hmm. So men are naturally performance addicted. We want to do well. We want to overachieve. We want our family to respect us. We want our family to feel very proud of what we have achieved.
1: Interesting. Bringing his wife into this conversation, Ozofo, what does the man expect his wife to understand about himself so as to partner with him and make his responsibility or his function? Yeah, that's the word. His function as a man, what it must be.
2: So the man wants the wife to understand that we are partners and we are not competitors. Mm. The Bible says that, and I will make a help meet for him. The Hebrew is Ezek Enegdo, which means a strong ally or a co-warrior. Mm. So basically what a man needs from his wife, first of all, is respect. Because the truth is that the primary love language for every man is respect.
1: Is it generic?
2: And men are wired to do. Yes, it's generic with every man.
1: With all men.
2: Men are wired to respond to respect. Mm-hmm. Oh, yes, okay. Men interpret love. Men interpret love by respect. You can't tell me you love me if you disrespect me. So basically, a man wants his wife to respect him. Now, the second thing is that a man wants the home to be a safe space. Okay, so when it's all been said and done, when I come home, the home should be a safe space for me to think and to be able to breathe. Okay. I don't want my wife to feel, I don't want to have a feeling that I'm inadequate and I'm not able to do well. Mm. I don't want to be perceived as inadequate. So when I come home after it's all been said and done, at least there must be some peace of mind at home where the man can reflect and then the man can also plan. If there's no peace of mind at home, that is when, like Bishop said, that is when, like you said, sometimes certain men go outside the home because the home becomes a bit toxic for them. But that is not the general nature of men. Then thirdly, a man wants his wife to back him with prayer. You see, we are not, when I say back him with prayer, I'm not saying to pray at him. What I'm saying is that to pray for him.
1: What's the difference?
2: Our wives report us to God. Praying at a man means basically you are reporting.
1: You are reporting
2: to
1: him to God.
2: Yeah. But we want our wives to intercede for us. We want our wives to pray for us, and finally, we want our wives to encourage us.
1: Mm.
2: I ask myself, so even if I when I come home, how will my wife handle it? Mm. Will it be an overkill? When we're young, our wives used to encourage us. You will see a typical mother telling the child that you are my superman. Mm. You can do this. You can do that. Mm. But sometimes we wonder why it stopped when we became adults. So we want our wives to encourage us. Because sometimes a man will have to. It is not easy to be a man. I was sharing with my church some time ago that when a woman needs money, the woman can seek help from the man. But when a man needs money, who does he speak to?
1: Mm. Mm.
2: Mm. So it is not easy to be a man.
1: Mm.
2: So sometimes a man comes home, he's depressed, he's discouraged because he's not, like, because we are performance driven and performance addicted, he's depressed because he's not able to meet a particular target.
1: Mm.
2: But when he comes home, how the wife will encourage him, how the wife will tell him that we are going to still do it and all that, is basically what a man needs from his wife.
1: Interesting. We're going to get to the challenges of a man, but then Bishop, the man, how does he want his wife, his family, especially the wife, to understand his way of thinking in order for the wife to be able to partner him well and make his function as a man effective from a psychologist's perspective?
3: Right. Also, when you look at scripture, let me first of all do theology before I come to psychology. The Bible says, and God said, I will make a help suitable for him.
1: Mm.
3: I will make a help suitable for him. So the man will have a brother, the man will have a father, the man will have a mother, the man will have other social relations.
4: Mm-hmm.
3: But the best person to partner him to release his function, his purpose,
4: mm-hmm.
3: is the wife.
1: What? Why is that so special? What? Why? What makes the function of the wife so special? When the because man was born into a family, humans like the wife.
3: There is something about love. There is something about romantic love. If it is real and if it is proper, a lot can happen within that parameter. Yes, a lot can happen. Because the love is there, it is easy for you to encourage the man. Osofo talked about encouragement.
1: Yes.
3: One of the things I want to emphasize on is that sometimes wives look at achievement
4: mm-hmm.
3: and they are blind on effort.
1: Say that again.
3: Yes.
1: Wives look at achievement.
3: And they are blind on effort.
1: So you mean they do not intentionally take a look at the effort the man has put into life.
3: Exactly.
1: They only clap when you have achieved.
3: You have achieved.
1: So if you haven't achieved, you are not doing well.
3: No. And sometimes it is even unconscious.
1: How does that affect the man?
3: It affects his energy. It affects his power. Because you see, sometimes you are putting in so much, you are consistently making effort, you're pushing, and then because you don't have result, you are not commended. Because you don't have result, they don't pat your back and tell you you're doing well. Meanwhile, you are expending a lot of energy. You see, so if you do that, you are discouraging the man. And there is no person in this world who can discourage the man better than the wife because of the romantic connection. So you are able to encourage him. The little you say to him propels him to do miracles. In the same way, in the reverse, when you don't appreciate him for his effort, then you just kill his energy, you kill his strength, and then he feels that he's a failure, he feels that there is nothing good that can come out of him. And then, you see, sometimes this will lead to depression, lead to anxiety, lead to all forms of psychological problems. So please, women, appreciate effort. Appreciate effort, because for a man, effort is even let me say, for a man, effort is equal to achievement. So if he's making effort and he doesn't have result yet, when you encourage him, you give him more energy to push to the end.
1: To create an understanding, what you mean is that he put energy into trying to do something, even if he did not get the desired result.
3: Mm-hmm.
1: At least applaud,
3: yes,
1: because he has tried.
3: Tried. And a man, Osofo, wants the wife to understand that even though he's created to lead, he's human. Sometimes he fails. It is not all the time that a man will be like a Joseph who will turn down a Potiphar's wife. Sometimes a man will be like David who will see Bathsheba and fall. So he wants you to understand that.
1: I can hear the women asking, why must he?
3: That is the reality of life. So that's the reality of life. You see, so he wants you to understand that even though he's macho, he can make mistakes. He can make mistakes. He wants you to understand that he has emotions, okay, and he needs a safe place to express himself. Sometimes the reason men will bottle in emotions and then it's coming out as anger, is coming out as negative emotions, is because we are afraid to express ourselves. If you express emotion, they will interpret it as weakness. He wants you to understand him that he is a spirit who lives in a body and has a soul. The soul is made up of his emotions, his intellect, and his will. So appreciate him and give him a safe place to express himself. Don't judge him when he is expressing himself. Understand him. You know, sometimes when you find a safe place to vent, people are so much in a hurry to fix you
0: But sometimes we're not looking for a fix. We're just looking for a listening ear. So just listen. You know, sometimes a man of God told me that he was so down. And then he went to his wife and said, "Honey, I am struggling." The wife told him, "You need to read the book you wrote. You need to read your book. You need to read your book."
4: Wow.
0: Sometimes they don't understand. The doctor can fall sick. The psychologist can be
1: confused.
0: To
1: the woman, you wrote, if you wrote the book, then you shouldn't be...
0: You shouldn't be going through that. You see, so man has emotions. So we should allow man. The way society... You see, when boys are being raised, they tell them, "Man up."
1: Yeah.
0: Mensu, ben mensu. You know, if you show emotions, you are weak. So we grow thinking that emotion is weakness. No, but understand that your husband has emotions and he needs a safe place to express his emotions without being judged, without being scolded. You know, just understand him.
1: Wow. Also, for Andrew, how should a man handle himself? You know, we've looked at his relationship with God, we've looked at his relationship with his spouse. How should he relate with himself to function at his optimum?

0: So thank you so much. I think the first thing a man should do is to redefine what strength is. Clearly, if you look at the Bible includes vulnerability as strength. Mm-hmm. So the Bible says that my strength is perfected in your weakness. Mm-hmm. Men should understand that we are not supermen. We are human beings who make mistakes. And then we shouldn't allow the society to define what masculinity is. Mm-hmm. You know, the society, like Bishop said, the society will socialize our boys and condition our boys that a boy shouldn't cry and all that. That is why men are more likely to commit suicide compared to women. More than four times more likely to commit suicide compared to women.
1: Yeah.
0: Because men, we don't even have friends we can open up to and vent to. Okay, women are more relational in nature. A woman doesn't mind. They can open up, talk to each other, vent, share their fears and all that. Men don't do that. We don't have friends. We don't build that deeper level of relationship where we can open up to people.
2: Not to take the wind out of yourself, sorry for that, but is that not ego? Is that not the expression of ego when a man doesn't want to open up and talk? Will we blame that on society? Is that not he being egoistic?
0: I think the society plays a part because of society's definition of what strength is. All right, society tells us that you are strong when you have strength without sensitivity. So a man is strong when he can show strength and not be sensitive.
2: Wow.
0: Okay, when a man can show dominance without devotion, and when a man can show success without substance. And the result is the generation we have now, the need to perform. So man, first of all, must accept that he's vulnerable. He can make mistakes. And once you get to the level where you accept it, it helps you. So basically that is that.
2: Interesting. Bishop, on that note.
3: Men, should go to God to discover our identity. Because Osofo Andrews, I think he talked about identity crisis,
2: yes,
3: or something.
2: Yes.
3: We associate or we attach our identity to achievement, our identity to social roles, our identity to the cars we drive.
2: But that's what makes you a man. That's what makes your father proud of you. That's what makes your mother proud of you. That's what makes your children proud of you.
3: Apostle,
2: that's what makes your wife proud.
3: That is what society has made us into. True identity is found in Christ. Man, your identity is not the car you drive. Your identity is not the house you live in. Your identity is not the clothes you put on. Your identity is not external. Your identity is internal. You go to God and look for your identity. Also, men are in crisis, and it is known as identity crisis. We don't know who we are. We think we are what we drive. We think we are our bank account. Your identity is found in Christ. You know, Jesus asked the disciples, who do men say that I am? You know, he wanted to psych them, to inform them on what identity is. Then he said, some say you are John the Baptist, some say you are Elijah. Then he said, who do you say I am? Then the Spirit of God spoke to Peter, and Peter said, you are Christ, the Son of God. Then he says, flesh and blood did not reveal my identity to you, but my Father in heaven. So identity, it is only God who can give us our identity. Before Jesus went into ministry, his identity was confirmed and affirmed by God. This is my beloved Son, in whom I am well pleased. So no matter what anybody says, God has spoken. I find my identity in Christ. It doesn't matter my achievement. It doesn't matter my failures. It doesn't matter anything. And you see, once you discover your identity, then it influences your thought patterns. You begin to think right. You are not thinking that you are a failure because you failed. You are not internalizing failure. No, you look at scriptures like, I can do all things through Christ who gives me strength. When you fall, You don't lie on the floor. You look at scriptures like, if you fall seven times, you will rise. So when you discover your identity through the scriptures, then your thinking pattern becomes good. Then it influences your feeling, the way you feel. And it even affects your home. Okay, when you're feeling right, you are patient with your wife, you are patient with your children, you are confident, you have good feeling, and then you do the right things to get result for your family and yourself. So it begins with getting the right identity, and you can't find that in external things. It is in the scriptures. You are loved. You are accepted in the beloved. You are more than a conqueror.
2: I mean, relating to what you're saying, will it be right to say, therefore, that there should be nothing like living up to expectation in the life of a man?
3: There should be. But it depends on the standard. Who set the standard?
2: Okay.
3: You know, okay. Who set the standard?
2: Well, who should set the standard? You and what should be the standard?
3: Osofu, you should set your own standard. The Bible says, having food and raiment, be content. Sometimes the drive in man moves us too much. And social media is so much of a blessing. But when it comes to comparison, social media hasn't helped. The man sees his fellow man driving some serious car, and he looks at his own car and he's like, I haven't gone anywhere. No, he sees, you know, but we forget that social media is a place where people put their right foot in front. So anytime you are comparing things you have seen on social media with your unedited life, you are killing yourself softly. That is somebody's polished life. They took 10 pictures. One of them, the bent teeth showed. They took it out. Then they showed you what you want to see. Then you look
2: now
3: at
2: today
3: it.
2: There's even something called filter.
3: Yes.
2: Put filter
3: and
2: on.
3: You look at it and you are comparing it with your real life, your unedited life, and then you are bringing problems to yourself. You are depressing yourself. Set your own standard. Set your own standard. If you're able to work hard to take care of your family, get a small plot of land, try building, get a small car, you are okay. Bebrebe ya de kwahi. Nyamima ubi ya ye. But in kun.
2: Say that again.
3: That pressure also for is the reason men become immoral. Because then they
2: want
3: are
2: to
3: cutting,
2: prove a point.
3: Yes, they are cutting corners because they want to be like some other people. But the Bible says, comparing yourselves with yourselves, measuring yourselves with yourselves, ye are not wise. Set your own standard and then move on. Scripture says, run the race that is set before you. I am not running with Osofo Andrew. I am running with myself. I'm competing with my past. I'm not competing with Osofo Andrew. So I make progress when I measure my present with my past and I see improvement. I am my own competitor. I'm competing with myself. Because the race of life is individualistic. I have my own race. You have your own race. I don't have to compare myself to you. I just have to live my life and make sure I'm doing the right things.
2: Osofo Andrew, how should the Christian man treat failure? I mean, I'm using failure for want of a better word. How should I handle failure? Failure here means I set a target for myself. I didn't meet it. I failed.
0: So the Christian man should know that failure is part of life. Okay, and the failure is not the end of life. In the Bible does not even provide us an airbrushed image of some of the people we look up to. All right, some of the people we say they are our heroes and all that. They made mistakes, some of them failed, but it was not the end of their lives. They still trusted God. They worked at it, they kept pushing, and eventually they were able to win. So every man should have this mentality and mindset that as long as we are in life, you may make mistakes, you may fail, you may have unmet expectations, you may set targets you'll not be able to reach. But ultimately, the strong man is not the one who has not failed before. The strong man is the one who has failed, learned the lessons, and is able to push on. And even if eventually you don't meet, even if you don't meet the budget you are looking for, at least celebrate the effort you put in, celebrate the fact that you tried and all that. So like that, just like what Bishop said.
2: Interesting. What if failure here is when you have messed up? Not necessarily missed it, but you've messed up. It was your fault.
0: So for example, some of the people we look up to in the Bible, somebody like David, David that we all look up to, we describe him as a man after God's own heart. And many of us look up to David. He's a very great man. But we need to know that David's greatness was not in his perfection, but his repentance. All right. The fact that even when he made a mistake, even when he messed up, he went back to God, even in his brokenness, and God restored him. All right. So men should understand that we will make mistakes. We are not perfect. Acknowledge the fact that you have made a mistake and then go back to God. Apologize to those you are supposed to apologize to, and not just apologize. Go back to God. Let God restore you and then make amends. Let there be a character change and a character reformation. If you need people to, if you need mentors to help you, if you need counselors to help you, the Bible says in the multitude of counsel, there is safety. Make sure that you seek the right help, so that you'll be able to get back on your feet. Staying where you are is not going to help you. We make mistakes, but we learn, and so that we don't repeat them.
2: Interesting. Bishop, how should a Christian man's family handle him when he has failed?
3: Compassionate. Have the understanding that even though he's the leader, he's not God. He's not an angel. He's a human being who is prone to make mistakes. So be compassionate towards him, number one. Sometimes the man's mistake affects the family so much.
2: Yeah.
3: But how for do I'm?
2: Is that not throwing your hands in despair and saying, okay, Sarah, I mean, I don't know where is he?
3: No, you see, the man who has made a mistake, he's messed up. His mind is messed up. His emotions are messed up. His life is messed up. But you need him as a father. You need him as a husband. So you have to support him. You have to help him to come back. So first of all, show compassion to him. Don't judge him. Don't be too angry with him. It's okay to express yourself if you are disappointed. Mm. But after expressing the disappointment, support him. Mm. And then encourage him to rise. Tell him you can. And then finally pray for him. Stand with him in prayer. Because as often sometimes, the head that wears the crown goes through a lot of trouble. Leadership is not an easy thing.
2: Mm.
3: I tell people, when you see a pastor, when you see a leader go through trouble, you better pray for them. Because for all you know, it is the trouble that was coming to you that came to him. I was preaching in a church at Achimota, and I was sharing a testimony. When I started preaching, I prayed for a woman who had difficulty in giving birth. In fact, she didn't even have a womb. But God gave her a womb. She had a child. And then the enemy told me, you will struggle with childbirth.
2: You were young then.
3: I was very young. I was not married. I didn't even know. My mind was not on childbirth. And the way I suffered with childbirth was awful. So if somebody is looking at me, a pastor who is suffering with childbirth, then he thinks that you are not powerful. He thinks that maybe you have done something wrong. You are not that anointed. You are not. Osofo, the battles sometimes people fight to get the breakthrough. Those who just talk, if just the wind around the battle.
2: No home from market.
3: No home from Afawuna Wobebofum. You see, so let's learn to encourage one another. Let's learn to lift up one another. The Bible says when somebody makes a mistake, we those who are spiritual should restore them with all gentleness.
2: Mm.
3: You know, without being judgmental, let's pray for them. Let's stand with them in prayer.
2: Mm. Wow. Interestingly, time isn't on our side. But this is a journey. This is a journey. We're going to put a comma here, and we will continue, God willing, next week. A journey to understand the man and understand his psyche, understand who he is. In fact, help the man himself to understand himself in order to be able to position himself well and function as he ought to function. God willing, next week we will be continuing, but want to say a very big thank you to Bishop Fred Crunchy Mensa, right here. Bishop, thank you so much. God richly bless you. God richly bless you. We've learned tonight. And a big thank you to he's resumed he's resumed from his leave. So I want to say a big thank you to you also, for Andrew Anesi Ayakwa. God richly bless you. Thank you so so much. Greet Kumasi brothers for us.
0: I'll pass it on to them. Thank you so much for having us.
2: Thank you too. Right then, so this is where we draw down the curtains. Brotherly, what we share. It's been a walk with Jesus. But I'm very sure that if you listen, you've taken down some notes. Brother, we're made in the image of Christ. For adventure, if you haven't discovered who you are, go to your source. He will show you who you are. The family around our brother, hold him on one side and the other side, help him stand. There's still a lot of good in him for you to enjoy. My name is Atuaka. Uncle Ken will be on your radio in just a bit, serving you with some beautiful jazz tunes. Today's the first Sunday. You don't want to miss it. Keep your dial locked right here on 99.7. My name is Atuaka. We're out.

Yes, a very good evening to you, the station, Joy 99.7. It's a Sunday evening, time for Jazz on Joy. Many thanks to Pastor Atuakwa for A Walk with Jesus. He'll be back same time next week, 9 p.m. till 10. Between now and midnight, some wonderful jazz. Hope your weekend's been good. Troubling times, yeah? With all the rain. Commiserations if you've encountered any of those floods.

Look after yourselves, yeah? That's the maestro Bobby Lyle in the background from his excellent album, The Way I Feel, which was a tribute album to the great Jimmy Smith. This is a track titled On the Fly. Before this was another pianist, Bob Baldwin, and his version of Funkin' for Jamaica. The old Tom Brown hit. Kicked off the show with music from a trio known as Jazz Funk Soul. And Get Up with Jazz Funk Soul.

Hey, Prof, it's your birthday today. Hope you've had fun. You told me the girls were there to help you celebrate that day. God richly bless you. Good health. Long life. And countless blessings to you, Prof. Also, happy birthday to Mr. Reginald Akrofi in North Legon. Hope you have a super one too, Reg. God bless you greatly. Abnain Oyibi, nice to know you're on board already. Any Asante of Fidelity Bank listening in Dodoa. And a very happy birthday to Annie's mother-in-law, Nana Oye Nwa, and Kwabua Hini of Akropong. Mom, you have a happy birthday too. Best wishes from your Asi.

Clancy Adewina, North K, good evening. And to my brother Atu Awiti, as usual, listening in the States. Enjoy the show, Atu. This is music from drummer Rayford Griffin. He calls this Lits and Squares.

0: Before this was bassist Brian Brumbeck and Nichols Groove.
1: Keep loving me the way.
0: And you also had music from Drama and Rayford Griffin.

from his album Rebirth of the Cool and Lits and Squares. Don't forget that 11:30 serenade will definitely come your way. Ajiman Joseph, good evening. Elena, good evening and welcome. Your eyes are deep. William Kwame Addo of Mensah Bar in Oyibi, good evening to you.

Very happy birthday going out to Sheila Kwaku, listening in Hajo. Sheila, I hope you've had a good day. Happy, happy birthday. Lots and lots of blessings. Best wishes from your paddy. Marianne Nadejo Hamondo of Tesano.

Moving on to music from the maestro Herbie Hancock, of his album Possibilities. This is Safia 2, featuring Carlos Santana and Angelique Kidjo. Good evening, Oliver.

Jazz on Joy on your super hits radio Joy 99.7. It's on every Sunday night, 10 p.m. till midnight. My name is Ken, always a pleasure being here with you. That's Kelly Minucci with his rendition of Sitting in Limbo. I'd like to dedicate that to Sheila Kwaku of Hacho.

This one comes from Selina Tawia to you. Hope you've had a good day, Sheila. Rosemary Edu of Atabra.

listening are my guys from my folks from Tema, beautiful Marilyn, Nana Jima Ferguson from Canada, beautiful Cynthia, and another beauty, Elizabeth. You guys enjoy the show. And talking of

That's music from guitarist Chris Thundering and Bossa Blue. Yes, before him was music from pianist William Green, featuring guitarist Eric Essex, and their version of Toto's Africa.

And you also heard music from the late Charles Aznavour. It's Jazz on Joy on your Super Hit Radio Joy 99.7. 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

lovely tone. That's tenor saxophonist Bonnie James. And the bounce. Before him was the Aston Gray Project with Angel. And you also heard Noel Pointer with Never Lose Your Heart.

0: Oh yes, it's Jazz Serenade on Joy 99.7. That's music from Chantal Chamberlain. With a version of Temptation.
1: But I've lost my way.
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0: is a gorgeous tune from Renee Allstead. A love that won't last.
1: I want a love that...
0: Before her was Harry Connick Jr. In a duet with Carla Bruni. And I love her.
1: So don't even ask.
0: Also heard music from Richard Marx with Our Love Is Here to Stay. It's been Jazz on Joy from your super hits radio Joy 99.7. It's on every Sunday 10 p.m. till midnight. My name is Ken, always a pleasure doing this with you. Appreciate your company so much. God willing, I'll be back on your radio on Thursday for Ken's Music Mix. Until then, you all have a purposeful week, and thanks for listening.

0: it will suffer even more bitter setbacks. Here is the response from the IDF.
1: The Iranian terrorist regime made a grave mistake when it once again chose terrorism.
0: So just how fragile does this leave the peace? Analysis from our experts on the way. With the Peruvian presidential election seemingly on a knife edge, we'll hear from our correspondent there. And
2: Zverev falls onto his back. He has exercised his demons on the Philippe Chatrier court.
0: For the first time since Boris Becker, a German tennis player has won a men's Grand Slam. More after the latest world news.
3: BBC News with Danielle Yawovietska. Iran has fired waves of ballistic missiles towards northern Israel in the first such attack since a ceasefire was agreed in April. The Israeli military says it intercepted all the missiles and no casualties were reported. The attack came hours after Israel carried out deadly strikes on what it said were Hezbollah targets in southern districts of the Lebanese capital, Beirut. Wira Davis is in Jerusalem.
4: A further warning from Iran's Revolutionary Guards Council